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0: Welcome, everybody, to another edition of The Uncola. I'm your DJ, Eric Maddox. We usually play forgotten pop from the last 50 years, but today, it's another special show. It's volume 3 in our series of Forgotten Sophistopop. We're going to be cruising through the 80s and into the early 90s with this one, traveling all around the world. Let's get it started now with the English band Simply Red from their debut Picture Book in '86. Here's Come to My Aid.

From their 1987 debut, Living in a Box, it's the band Living in a Box with Love is the Art. And yes, they had a top 20 hit that year with Living in a Box. Boy, they were really, really tied to that name. Liked a little too much. Living in a Box, not that necessarily respectful, especially if they were referring to the homeless. They probably weren't, but anyway, let's move on here as we are in volume 3 of Forgotten Sophistopop. We had artist Anna Domino from her self-titled album in 86, a track called Rhythm. And then Terry Blair and Anushka from their 1990 album Ultra Modern Nursery Rhymes, the song Ultra Modern Nursery Rhyme. And that Terry is Terry Hall, a member of the Specials and Fun Boy 3, and that was his project after Fun Boy 3 split up. The Bernhards, a single from 1984 called I Hear You Calling, and Simply Red's Come to My Aid from their debut Picture Book. Now, we are in volume 3 of Forgotten Sophistopop. We're going to move into not just the 80s, but the early 90s. And Sophistopop was really kind of, I would say, from 84 to 92. That would be the time range that I would give. Now, if you don't know what Sophistopop is, and if you've not listened to our prior Sophistopop shows, it's a version of pop music. It's a subgenre, and a lot of it has very, very polished and sophisticated arrangements and a good mix of not just pop, but jazz, soul, and even a little bit of funk. But it's very, very smooth. And visually, a lot of those folks were usually wearing suits with the no tie and the top button of their shirt buttoned up. You can check out lots of videos if you're like, well, give me some examples of some bands. Well, I will say that in my opinion, Sophistopop kind of comes not just from, it kind of shot off a little bit from Brit funk, kind of smoothed out Brit funk, but really where I feel it comes from is Roxy Music, and specifically the album Avalon. It's almost like that album kind of launched this whole entire genre, which is also kind of, some of these songs might be considered a new wave, but the further you get into the 80s and especially the early 90s, it's really smoothed out. And there was really no place, especially in U.S. radio, for a lot of this stuff to get played. So you can say stuff like The Style Council or Johnny Hates Jazz, The Blue Nile, Curiosity Killed the Cat, ABC to a certain degree, Sade to a certain degree, some Skritti Politti, Aztec Camera, Blow Monkeys, China Crisis. They all, if they weren't just in one genre, they had songs that were in this Sophistopop genre. So we're going to play some of that. We're going to play a few more artists you might know, and then dig to some artists that you probably have never heard of, and kind of go around the world to show that it was an international genre. It wasn't just a genre that was just English and or American. It happened all around the world. Let's get started on this next set with the band Frasier Chorus. And from their 1989 album, Sue, here's a track called Sugar High.

That's the UK trio, the Kane Gang, from their debut, The Bad and Lowdown World of the Kane Gang in 85. And how much longer? They kind of broke through in England with that single and a few others. Over here in the US, they snuck into the top 40 in late 87 with a track called Motortown from their second album, so they had a tiny bit of success over here. On the Uncola, we're playing some forgotten sophista pop like Julia Fordham from her self-titled album of 88 and the track The Comfort of Strangers. And Level 42, there's a great example of a band that started out in Brit funk and then polished and smoothed out their sound and had tons of sophista pop tracks like that one, Two Solitudes from their 87 album Running in the Family. And then the duo Peking Man from their self-titled album in 86, Good Luck to You. Frasier Chorus started off that set with Sugar High from their 89 album, Sue. And as I think about this even more, the only time that you could even hear these, if you didn't go seek them out, was on VH1. That was a channel that was playing, if they had a video, they were playing some of that softer stuff. They weren't just playing ballads like Whitney Houston. No, they were playing more adult contemporary, but not even adult contemporary, even sophisticated adult contemporary, like sophistapop, as we're playing here. So if you remember watching VH1 in the late 80s and early 90s, you might have heard some of these. They might be back somewhere in your subconscious. Now, here's one. I have no idea if you've heard it or not. They are a German band called Fritz Brauss, and from their second album, Bowtie and Rubber Boots, here's a sophista pop track called Whatever You Might Think.

And we just wrapped up our number one of Forgotten Sophistopop, Volume 3, with a band called The Lotus Eaters from their 84 album No Sense of Sin, some proto-sophistopop, because that could go sophistopop, could go new wave. That's kind of the way this is here. The First Picture of You, which was a hit over in England from 84. Then we also had from Australia, The Go-Betweens, from 16 Lovers Lane in 88, Streets of Your Town, and from Germany, Fritz Brauss, from Bowtie and Rubber Boots in 86, Whatever You Might Think. Thank you so much for being here. We love these shows. We love these theme shows so much because it's like I give myself an excuse to just go digging and looking for stuff and uncovering all this music that doesn't necessarily get any sort of airplay or that you have to go and search. If I got to go search for it, most likely you do too. So I want to search for you, kind of forage it, gather it all together in a playlist so that you don't have to spend your time doing that and you can just listen to the great music. Now, I told you before that sophistopop, in my opinion, all stems from Roxy Music's Avalon. That was the biggest influence on that. Well, of course, that was the last Roxy Music album that Brian Ferry and the group did for a very, very long time. Brian continued his solo career and put out a great sophistopop album in 87 called Bette Noire, which gave us his only top 40 hit, Kiss and Tell, in 1988. Here's a track from Bette Noire. Here's Brian Ferry singing about being in limbo.

That is Steve Beresford from an album he put out in 89 with Anne-Marie Beretta called Dancing the Line, and a track called Comfortable Gestures here on The Uncola. I'm your DJ Eric Maddox, taking you through some forgotten sophistopop like Blues Trottoir, a French duo that put out an album in 89 called Histoire Courte, and La Gasse is the track I played from that. Halo James, a single they put out before their first album in 1989 called Worlds Apart. It was the B-side to their first single release called Wanted. And then artist Sabine Sabine from her 88 album Sketches and a track called Secret Wishes, and Brian Ferry's Limbo from Bete Noire in 87 started off that set as we're in the midst of volume 3 of Forgotten Sophistopop from the 80s and the early 90s. Here is a band, a duo that had a couple different incarnations. I think they were called Grand Hotel in the 70s. In the early 80s, they were called The Quick. And then they changed their name again to Giant Steps and eventually had a top 20 hit with Another Lover in early 89. From the album The Book of Pride, here's Giant Steps and Dance Away.

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1: It's going to be a long night.
2: I have school in the morning.
1: This is school.

We took a tour around the world for that set. That's Pino Presti from his 1985 album On the Lifeline. And I Call Your Name, Come Back to Me. Pino is Italian. And before that, Elisa Watt. That is a Belgian group from their album Comedia in 1987. Four Times More was the song I played from that. And then from Scotland, the band The Painted Word, which was basically just an alias for one dude whose name is Alan McCusker Thompson. His debut, Love Life in 89, gave us That's the Reason I'm Alive. And then we went over to Germany with the duo Georgie Red from their 86 album, We'll Work It Out and Keep Me in Your Heart. Back over to England's Giant Steps with Dance Away from the Book of Pride in 88, starting off that set. We got about 15 plus minutes before Jay and the Go-Go Show take over with another amazingly beautiful, passionate set of great music taking you to the midnight hour. So stick around for that. Let's get a couple more on here. How about the band Then Jericho from their 89 LP, The Big Area? Here's a track called Sugarbox.

From Liverpool, England, that's Thomas Lang from his album Fingers and Thumbs, released in 1988 in a track called Happy Man here on the Uncola. We also had Anthony Adverse with a single called Night and Day from her album 1989's Spin. And then Jericho's Sugarbox from the Big Area in 89. Got time for one more before we got to head out of here and wrap up Forgotten Sophista Pop Volume 3. Here's the band The Railway Children from 87's debut, Reunion Wilderness, and a song called Another Town. See you next Tuesday.

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welcome, Asheville, to one more piss fire episode of the Go-Go Show, yours and mine. My name is Jay, just back from a colonoscopy, and I must say, it was very insightful. I said, it was very insightful. It's Tuesday night. Hey, you want to hear something?

M. Bongwana Star with Ngashe from their debut epic 2015 album From Kinshasa. They're from Kinshasa. Outstanding, top to bottom. M. Bongwana Star. You heard Rick Holmstrom there with Roll Tape from his 2002 release, Hydraulic Groove, Roll Tape, with a little help from John Medeski. That was also a tune that they played at Bonnaroo and was in the official Bonnaroo soundtrack from that year. And started off the set with Mulatu Astatke and Black Jesus Experience with Maskaram Satiba off of To Know Without Knowing. Happy Tuesday night, friends. You're listening to The Go-Go Show. My name is Jay. I'm your Huckleberry. And I'm so happy you're with me. Folks, did we just dodge some sort of second coming of Helene for a second there? Dude, that was a nasty, venomous little tiny storm that rolled through Asheville. I don't know how many of you guys out there, if you are listening, if you're not, I don't blame you. You got better things to do. But I have to say, the tornado siren went off. First time I've been in Asheville. I've been living in Asheville for over 22 years. And that's the first time I've heard that siren, man. And then I'm looking around and it's like, what am I supposed to do? Am I supposed to go to, crawl into my bathroom or, the storm had already passed. The wind and the rain, that was gone. I don't know how these things work. Anyways, I hope you guys are all right out there. I hope it didn't touch you or do anything else. Branches, hail, mess you up. 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Thanks for tuning in. So there you have it, friends. If you don't have the Asheville FM app, well, what can I say? You're just missing out, man. Don't you want to be one of the cool kids? Happy Tuesday night.

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1: Yeah.
2: Yeah.
1: Woo.
2: Yeah. Okay. Yeah. Mmm.
0: Holly Cook with 99. Before that, you had PJ Harvey off of her last, the one and only PJ Harvey off of her last album, I Inside the Old Year Dying. You heard A Child's Question, August. New music from Just Penelope before that. Nice, solid little EP. You heard Sister. Chloe Gallardo coming out of LA for you. You heard New Jersey. Name of the album is Defamator. And start off the set with The Spring Standards. A nice little ditty. Queen of the Lot. Name of the album is Would Things Be Different? The Spring Standards. Three-piece out of New York City. Of course. Where else would they be from? Democracy Now! Is a national, daily, independent, award-winning news program hosted by journalists Amy Goodman and Juan Gonzalez. 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You're catching the Go-Go Show as we speak, broadcasting live. That's right, live. Right now, live. As you listen to this, live. It's happening live. To prove it to you, it's 10:46 p.m., 67 degrees, mostly clear. Yes. Clearly. And we're out of Asheville, North Carolina. West Asheville, to be precise. Studio A. And my name is Jay. I'm your lovely misanthrope. And we're doing it, friends. We're going all the way to midnight with this bad boy. So we got a ways to go. I hope you're having a good time. I hope you had a good day and you got everything done. I had a very busy day, and yet it wasn't enough. I did all sorts of things, and at the end, it felt like I didn't accomplish anything. And that's a crappy, crappy feeling. But that's okay. It's behind me now. You see how that works? I hope you had a good day. And if you didn't, just flush it. You're here with me. You know, sorry about that, if you have nothing better to do, but you're welcome. Nonetheless, happy Tuesday night.

I like going to movies when I'm high. Especially foreign films, because I love to read aloud. I love it! I love it! Love it! And one time, though, I overdid it, and I took too many marijuana drugs. And I saw War of the Worlds with Tom Cruise. I mean, we didn't go together, he's in it, but... But that, watching that movie, I lost my shit. Seriously. I shit myself and then I could not find it. That movie had a heavy message. Did you catch the message of War of the Worlds with Tom Cruise? Don't have kids. Because they will slow your ass down if you need to run from an alien invasion. They're like, I gotta pee. No, you gotta run. You gotta run. All right, little movie music for you guys. See if you guess what this is from. Remember in The Pelican Brief when Denzel Washington and Julia Roberts are running in the parking garage? Piano's here, might as well use it. Okay, there we go. All right, great. Fantastic. Show's going perfectly. I think it would be awesome, because comics drop the microphone all the time for effect. Not all the time, but some do it. And I thought it'd be cool if lawyers had microphones. Instead of just speaking with their normal speaking voice, they had a microphone, because then they could be like, and the defense rests. Wrote that one last week at Nitwits in Sioux Falls. I'd like to get a shout out to them. I was sitting in my hotel room the other day watching Kill Bill Volume 1. Have you seen that on TV? It's a good movie, but I watched it on TNT where they have commercials and they have to cut out a lot of the all of the offensive language. But not much of the violence, as it turns out, because if little Timmy sees Uma Thurman kill 88 dudes with a sword, no biggie, but if that same kid hears somebody say the word shit, he might go out of his mind and commit terrible crimes upon society, so thank God we're being protected by TNT. And my favorite line in the cleaned-up version of Kill Bill Volume 1 is when the male orderly nurse guy goes, "My name is Buck. And I like to party." That is even creepier than if he said the F word. That is messed up. What kind of psychopath, lunatic, insane person sounds like they're gonna make a rhyme and then misses it completely? I mean, while they were at it, why didn't they just change his name to Marty? That seems like a simple enough solution. My name is Marty and I like to party. Come on, let's party. My name is Marty. It's time for a Marty party. I went on a date recently with, let's say it was a woman, and at the beginning of the meal, she's like, "I don't like movies. I never go to movies. Movies are stupid." And I was like, "Are you a robot?" No, I was like... I was like, "You're stupid," but I kept it in my head. I didn't say it out loud to the robot because I knew I might be able to have sex with this robot because I could slip lines from classic motion pictures into the conversation and she would think I was a genius. So we're sitting there at dinner and I'm like, "You make me want to be a better man from As Good As It Gets." And she's like, "When did you first know you liked me?" I'm like, "You had me at Hello from Tobey Maguire." But then... I know I said Toby, it's funnier that way. And then, at the end of the meal, I should not have quoted a line from the movie Babe, because I was like, "That'll do, pig. That'll do."

little band called Flycatcher. The song... The song's name was Rust, and it's off of their EP, Stunt. Doug Benson in there, a little comedy for you. I love movies, and I do. I love movies, and so does this Doug. We have something in common, among other things. New music from Sam and Louise Sullivan, a brother and sister. You heard Jealousy and Envy off of Sweet Enough. I love their sound. Pretty cool. 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Asheville, this is the Go-Go Show. And my name is Jay. I am your champion! Forever and ever and ever. Amen. Do you believe me? Asheville? Have I ever lied to you?

Melodies Echo a Chamber with Shirim. Man, love that song, dude. Got me doing a little bit of this. Then perhaps, mayhaps, this too. It's all about the shoulder. A little bit of this. Maybe a little head bop. Ugh. 11:19. We're getting there. We're getting there, baby bird. We're going to do it. Yes, we are. We're going to do it together. The Golden Orchestra before that with the rendition from rendition of the Mighty Mouse theme song. Here I Come to Save the Day. They did it in 2012. It's a good one. Vanilla Fudge with their rendition of You Keep Me Hanging On from 1967. It reached, I don't know, it was a top 10 hit for them. Of course, You Keep Me Hanging On from the Supremes. They went all the way to the tippy top. Started off the set with the Sorcerers. You heard Echoes of Earth from Other Worlds and Habitats, new release from them. They're out of England, so you know. 103.3 Asheville FM is a nonprofit, volunteer-run community radio station dedicated to serving the Asheville area and streaming everywhere. 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My name is Jay. I'm the monkey behind the mic, and I'm happy to be here with you. If you are indeed there, it's all right. I write poetry.

Twin River. They're from Canada. You heard Settle Down. Name of the album is Passing Shade. New music from Frankie Rose. Before that, name of the song is Manifest. Name of the album, Hela. Avalon Emerson, prior. You heard Dreamliner. And then began it all with new music from Holy Wave. Good album. Heads up on that one. You heard Happy Song. Name of the release is I Am Dada. I Am Dada. 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My name is Jay. I'm the captain of this jalopy. 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Bravo, bravissimo! 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Are you free Friday night? 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It's a good show, friends. It's one of our new ones. I'm not going to tell you what to do, but I will recommend it. All right. Oh, dead air. Dead air. How lovely it is on the radio. What you got there?

There you have it. Coco Roco coming out of the UK. Hold on, let me. Yeah, all right. There we go. All right. You heard Time and Time off of Tough Times Never Last, their latest release coming from them, 2025. Dojo Cuts in there with Sonny's Strut. Only a 2-song set because it's 10 till, which means I'm going to say my goodbyes. Don't cry. It's okay, Banana Bread. It had to happen. You knew it had to end. All good things, man. All good things. No DJs were harmed in the making of this program. We're going to be doing it again next Tuesday, only bigger, faster, stronger. Tom Cruise! Buddy, what happened? I saw that Surrey dropped your last name. We're having issues, right? It's hard. It's hard, kids and parents and Scientology and Hollywood. It's tough. It's tough. I spoke about, I played the Mighty Mouse theme song earlier, and I'm wondering why hasn't Hollywood tackled the Mighty Mouse? They would probably butcher it and ruin it for everybody, including myself, but I'm turning to you, Tom. I'm turning to you. If anyone could do it, you could. I'm not asking you to play Mighty Mouse. It'd be tempting. Maybe you can voice it. Or I don't know. I'll leave it up to you. All right, kids. Have a tremendous Wednesday. Thank you so much for joining us this evening. Thank you so much for your words of encouragement in quotations. Let's see here. Yoko Ono just re-released her 1981 album. I've never heard it before, and I heard it for the first time the other day. And I must say, pretty good. Pretty good. Released only 7 months, just 7 months after John's death. And some of the tunes here, you can hear, it's very obvious, you can hear his influence. Maybe he wrote them, or maybe they're already in the can. But anyways, I'm going to leave you with that and maybe something else. But here we go. Yoko Ono re-release from her 1981 album Season of Glass. Pitchfork actually named it one of the 200 best albums of the 1980s. So there you have it. This is I Don't Know Why, Yoko Ono. This has been The Go-Go Show. You have heard The Go-Go Show. Have a great Wednesday.

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It's the glaciers in the veins. It's the glaciers in the veins. These veins are turning glaciers. These veins are turning.

0: He said to me, and I'm like, and he's like, and she's like,
1: it's all he's all, she's all.
0: I can't get behind that kind of, like, English. That'll be 6 to 8 weeks before delivery.
1: The rising oceans, the warming temperatures.
0: The dying polar bears, no tigers in 50 years.
1: Rising poison in the air and water.
0: I can't understand why the price of gas suddenly rises when oil goes up.
1: But takes months to go down long after oil falls.
0: I can't get behind any of that. I can't get behind the gods, who are more vengeful, angry, and dangerous if you don't believe in them.
1: Why can't

0: kill you! I can't get behind that!
1: I can't get behind that! Everybody knows everything about all of us!
0: That's too much knowledge!
1: I can't get behind that!
2: Yeah, and what about stupid drivers using my streets to...

0: lifetime guarantee?
1: Whose lifetime? Not mine. I haven't that much time left. Let's make it yours. Everybody's got a longer life than me.
0: The leaf blowers. Is there anything more futile?
2: Car alarms.
1: Clap off.
2: Clap on.
1: Spam.
2: Size matters.
1: No, it doesn't.
2: Yes, it does.
1: No, it doesn't.
2: Yes, it
1: no,
2: does.
1: It doesn't. No,
2: yes,
1: it doesn't.
2: Yes, it does.
1: My
2: yes, it
1: phone
2: does.
1: Rings.
3: Make millions in minutes.
1: It's a computer.
3: Lose inches in hours.
1: Leave me the hell alone.
3: Eat more. Spend less.
1: The colonel is breakdancing. Give me a break.
3: Credit terms arranged.
1: I can't get behind any of that. I can't get behind so-called singers. They can't carry a tune. Get paid for talking. How easy is that?
4: Well, maybe I could get behind that.

0: Yeah. Bill, can you turn around and do one more?
1: Always can do one more.
0: Let's hit it.
2: I go to Indianapolis every year to see the Indy 500. I go there with friends to drive and race. Every year when they go there to qualify, they usually have to go as fast as they possibly can to get a front row position. They put nitro in their cars sometimes instead of the fuel that's intended to be in the cars so that the cars will go faster. And they do for 5 or 10 laps. And then they blow all the hell.

himself. He felt he knew what that was.

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Why are you trying to try on my sneakers? Stop looking around in my kitchen. That's right, it's honeycomb up there, raviolis, everything a regular man eats. I'm not the elephant man. What's up?

0: what's this I hear about you mugging?
1: 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I's a mugging. I mean I's mugging. I said I's mugging. Bum bum bum bum bum. I's mugging. I mean I'm mugging.

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seconds over Tokyo. 30 seconds over Tokyo. 30 seconds over Tokyo. 30 seconds over Tokyo. 30 seconds over Tokyo. 30 seconds over Tokyo. 30 seconds over Tokyo. 30 seconds over Tokyo. 30 seconds over Tokyo. 30 seconds over Tokyo. 30 seconds over Tokyo. 30 seconds over Tokyo. 30 seconds over Tokyo. 30 seconds over Tokyo.

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2: 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It's good to be back. I hope you're starting it off right.

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And we are on this fabulous day. You're listening to DJ Super Vixen on the show called Enchantingly Yours. And, you know, I saw a little bit of fog out there. It just makes me so happy. I love it. I don't know what it is. It seems like it would be more of a melancholy vibe, but it just grounds me. I think one of the things is because, you know, I'm a Charlestonian, South Carolinian, you know, Ogeechee gal. And I've always loved to see the fog in this old city of Charleston and over the waters of the Battery and, of course, the swamplands and things like that. And then seeing, you know, men at the gas station getting their boats and ice for their ice chest. It's just a form of nostalgia, if you will. And seeing people, you know, getting themselves situated to fish, actually, off of the Battery as I was going up. And, you know, then, of course, being and foundational, like American, and being rooted in different worlds all at the same time. So the fog is like, to me, like a portal, an opening for another world, right? So if you're anything like me, you grew up in two different worlds, the very serious religious indoctrination, but also the world of magic and things happening that that were a different conversation to have after those quote-unquote churchy hours, right? So you would hear a lot about the magical world and what was going on with people and families and why and their consequences and, you know. So you had your feet in two different worlds, and to me, the fog represents that. So I love the fog. All of that to say I love the fog. So thank you, Lynetta, for allowing me to come right in and to this world after you, with your great music and culture. And I think I'm going to honor it with something by this artist that I was into at one point called Chris Cab. And his song is Just Wanna Love You. So this is my pump, pump, pump, pump you up music. I know it ain't like high volume of energy, but the rhythms and the beats, baby, you just can't deny it. Let it move you. And, you know, I just want to love you.

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1: 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Chris Cab. Just want to love you and shout out to the Latinx community. Bringing them good vibes, baby. He is a looker, too. Ooh, goodness gracious. So, I've got to, let's see. I'm going to play a little something else, too. Let's see, this going to, you know, give you a little bit of that pump pump. It's Zed, Alicia, Cara, and the song is called Stay. 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

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Surely you enjoyed that. Sounded a little familiar, hasn't it? It's been a minute since I've heard that song. Thought it maybe would be a little bit useful as part of that pump you up first thing in the morning. So you know, today is not yesterday. Tomorrow's not now. A lot of times we are definitely held by past experiences, ghosts, if you will. A time where we did live through something. We're no longer there. Some of us have endured great forms of trauma. Some of us have created trauma for others. Heaven knows if you are a parent, even if you had the best intentions, you probably did some harm. And even if the harm wasn't done to you, your perceived records of said

is greatly shaped by your simple experiences as a child. Now, when I say simple, I'm minimizing the sting. A lot of the things that we've dealt with was not simple to us at all. In fact, we may even feel that adults should have been more adults and understand the boundaries of decision makings that they have, right? But a lot of times, those quote unquote adults are actually acting out from the ghost of their childhood as well. An automatic programming, a muscle memory, repeating things that was said to them that comes off of them like some type of ticker off of the brain, not realizing that they temporarily fell out of alignment with their present moment and slipped back as a ghost of the past, reiterating the things said to them that wasn't helpful to them. But at the moment that they're doing it to you, they're not even fully aware that this is something that was said to them, something that was done to them, that was horrific enough that they had that still programmed in them, that whatever was said, smelt, appeared, triggered that memory of that ghost existence in their life, and they just regurgitated it in actions and in their voices right out the rip. And by the time you've received it, you made it yours. You made it your problem. Now, do understand, in many ways, physically, you were a child. And there is a construct that also happens with being a child. An order, if you will. In a lot of those ways, those orders constructed by society, religious beliefs, ethnic traditions, family traditions, also was meant to protect you and protect the culture of which you were born into. Unfortunately, the flip side of it is that sometimes harm was done, and that was also encaged in the room of a child or a young person. And if I could say this to you, I will say this a bazillion more times. Sometimes what you classify as the facts is actually an opinion, an experience. You feeling me? And if adults could sometimes remain conscious of themselves and what they do and what they say, you wouldn't have experienced half the trauma that you did. On the behalf of all adults who crossed that line back then, I apologize for that. Then I'm going to come back with the after the apology and say this. It is now your responsibility to stay mentally online, to undo your negative attachments to that trauma. You're now an adult. And I am speaking to the young adults, I guess. But let's go back. If I were to go back to you being a teenager, you're starting
starting to be more cognitive because, you know, your brain isn't fully developed until you're like 32, okay? You know, give or take. And what happens is you can say to yourself, I'm not accepting this behavior. But at the same time, as a child, you don't have all the information. And some of the best decisions are the decisions you want to comply to, right? So if your parent is like OCD about the kitchen and bathroom and you cleaning your room, that doesn't mean when they ask you to do those things that you say, I am no longer accepting that. You see how this is a slippery place? Because your voice is important. But at the same time, you are young. And they're developing characteristics in you that you're going to need as you move forward. They're developing skills in you to learn the fortitude of doing something you don't want to do, but does benefit you. You're developing skills of organization and how to manage your time. You're developing skills that would teach you to clean as you go so there's less to do later. You get what I'm coming from? So when I say to you, you can denounce certain things, what I mean more so is not to be adultly touched in ways that they have no right to violate your personal self. Now, we're back at slippery stuff again. If your parent grabs your damn behind and spanks you, might be different than them just excessively beating or hurting you. Now that becomes an outlet of rage that a parent may be going through that you kind of put yourself in a position to receive. And that's an adult problem that we have to learn not to put hands on you when we're already upset because we just lost a job. Or some nemesis you have in the business world you're dealing with, and then here's the child not following instructions or not producing well in school or whatever the case may be. We as adults have to learn how to regulate our emotional selves and not place our children in the wrath of something that you couldn't control yourself in your world, so you take it out on your children. So adults, listen to that. It is not an easy job being a human. It just gets easier when you start being more awake as to what you're saying and the results of it, what you're doing and the results of it. You get more control over yourself. You get to want to say some things to really drive your point in, but then you don't because what the results could be. You feeling me? Being
a child, my love, is not easy. Awakening to the world, past the world that your parents had you cocooned in, is not that easy being aware of either. The adulting, growing through it all, and forced to try to make sense of it is not easy. But I will say this to you. If you're fortunate enough to have a caring parent, don't disrespect them. Get yourself lined up so that when you leave, you're leaving on a good, solid foundation. Unless you're being abused. And abuse is not being told to take the trash out. Abuse is not being told to go wash the dishes, clean your bathroom, clean your room, pick up your stuff out the living room, washing curtains out the house, washing walls. These are not abuse. There are responsibilities and a certain level of criteria of the adult in their home. Come in at a certain hour. Don't come past a certain. These are not abuses. These things teach you skills. These things keep you from getting into trouble. These things instill a certain quality of life. And you need to understand the difference between abuse and discipline. And you need to also learn your own personal patterns. The time that I needed to do my homework was the time I was playing video games. And when your parents is like, you only got a 2-hour window to play video games, you feel abused because you didn't follow the instruction, so they took the controller away. Or they turned off the system. Being in uncomfortable, energetic places is not always bad. It's a growing moment of consequences. And everything in life is a consequence, has a consequence. Sometimes the result is great and works in your favor, and hunties, sometimes it's not. It's just life. Right? Let's do a little bit of housekeeping, if you will. 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So, hunties, I just want you to realize
that most people benefit from being in strict households, meaning they have an outlined schedule of when certain chores are to be done and when they have a certain outline as to when to do your homework. They have a certain governance on how much you entertain yourself, right? You're benefiting too from having a parent that will say, this is not okay for you to wear out in the public, and this is. Good parenting is not letting you do whatever you want to do. Now, again, here's the flip side. If there are things they want you to do that brings you joy, that is also good for you psychologically and emotionally, such as if you would rather go to the gym and learn exercising or yoga or meditation versus you painting or doing sketching. Now, that's where that whatever you want to do has a window of greatness and building inside of you. That's part of the do what you want, right? You rather ride the bicycle than the skateboard. That's a do what you would choose to do, right? If you choose to wear a certain color or a certain style, as long as it is in the guidelines of expectation of the caregiver, that's what you have to learn to work with, right? Being told that you can't wear nail polish or makeup by a certain age is not abuse. It's a standard of that adult and that household rules. Now, for goodness sakes, what are you? Are you everybody's parent, Valerie? What is up with you giving me all this information? What I've learned a lot about life is sometimes children can hear things outside of their parents. Sometimes you believe that your parents are so out of touch with society that they're idiots. But those idiots have every desire to protect you from the craziness that's really out here. If they want to know your password and your code and all this of your phone, you give it to them. You would be shocked how that may save your life. You are not a slave by doing chores in the house. You might feel like one. Hunty, if you anything, let me tell you what used to go on in my household, child. And still, it's funny because my mother would say to this day, yeah, I didn't let y'all do chores on the weekend because I remember when it used to be done to me. That woman was crazy. Honey, this is what she would do. We would have laundry and chores to do, right? Then we think we're going to skedaddle out with our friends. Oh, honey, all of a sudden she needs the walls washed. When the last time you took everything off the shelf and dusted? How about that refrigerator? Did y'all think about cleaning the refrigerator? What about these hair curtains? When last time we... That's how she would do. You would think you did your basic, you did your 1-2-1-2, boom. You think you was going to hit it with your friends all day, and boom, out of nowhere comes these expectations placed upon you. But in her memory, it's different. She remembered the child she was and the unfairness of it.
And so she might have, without saying to us as children, she might had wanted you to do it every week, but instead she asked you to do it once every 3 months. But to you, it seemed like it was done every weekend. But to her, she did great because every weekend it was a requirement. It's all about perception. And people tell the story. They're not trying to lie to you. They remember it differently. Or they had a different intention. You feel me? Because the truth is not always the facts that it should be, you would think. Sometimes that truth is based on the interpretation of the events, based on the eyes who sees it, whose ears hears it, and who has an emotional stimuli response to certain events, things. They're only human. And when you have parents that are kind of got their thumb on you, they're wanting you to be successful because they already know what's out here and they're struggling now looking at you, giving you pointers and you judging them. Well, she giving all them advice, but what does her life look like? Oh, he's telling us to do so and so and so. If he would have did so and so at such and such an age, we would be wealthy. And that's right. So now that person is giving you heads up now, as broke as they are, as uninformed as they are, they're giving you gifts and tools for you to make it through so that you have a more privileged life. They already know the rich kids with all them their freedoms. And they don't like them. They don't want you around them because they give you lots of bad advice. Because there's nobody putting a thumb on them. And though you as a child thinking that's great, it ain't. All they have is things. All they have is images. They have access to things more than you. But not having someone say no to you gets you some of these politicians in certain places that didn't know how to understand what no and boundaries are, that they can write a whole book on governing other people when they don't govern themselves. Are you hearing me? Learn the difference. Uncomfortability doesn't always equal bad. Sometimes it's love. Everybody else gets to go. Everybody can do whatever they want to do, honey. You ain't going. You're not participating. And then it's years later you found out so-and-so got hurt or thwarted their whole life from going to a certain place, a certain thing that they shouldn't have done. And it's so ironic that those so-called privileged ones wish they had your life and you don't even know it. And they're able to fool you into believing your life was so horrible and they altered yours.

Hunties. I hope you're listening. And if you're wealthy and you have parents with strict guidelines, like you don't get a particular allowance until certain things are accomplished, shut your mouth and do what they tell you to do, unless it is adherent to your own rights as a human being. Shut up and do what they told you to do. You're grounded because you didn't make straight A's, and they're holding you to a standard that they know you can do because you're their babies. And they just want you to have the best chance forward. Because maybe they had rich parents that was, as long as you had the car when you were 16, 17, you can do all these things as long as you're doing it at home, knowing dang well, if you're doing it at home, you're doing it out in the streets. Come on now. And they say, I don't want this child in your bloodline. It's not always about racism. Sometimes it is. But what they may be conveying is character, standards. I don't want you with this group of people at this time because they give you bad information, misinformation, and then you come back home with an attitude acting like you the parent, but the toilet paper being bought was from your parent. The roof that you sleep in at night is from your parents' decision making. Half the clothes on your back was from your parents providing for you. But suddenly you're around people who have a difference of how they were raised or exposure or the way they perceive the world, come and thwart your traditions from your culture and your head all mess up. And they're constantly putting and programming into you their mess. You're all of a sudden, what your folks have to say to you means nothing. And I'm not talking about wisdom. That's understood. But sometimes people's political standings, that is not for them to push upon somebody else's child. That's your business. Then when they see that they have contributed to the confusion of the mind, suddenly they want to make up something. Oh, they was going to try to hurt. It's amazing what people do out here. Stay in your lane. Not everything is wanting to be given. I don't go around and there's a child that believes in Santa Claus. I don't go behind them and tell them, kids, there ain't no such thing, or, oh, honey, you don't know enough, or I don't know. That's not staying in my lane. When that parent decides to give them more information about Saint Nicholas, is on them, because that's their child. If I teach them something about planting, or if I teach them something that's more universal, that's fair. But trying to manipulate somebody else just because you can, that's demonic. Because you can't imagine the difference in someone else's response to the world based on the hue of their skin, based on their economic standing, based on their political position.
This is why your parents may say, we don't want you over there. No, you can't spend a night at such and such house. And heck no, they can't spend a night over here. I don't invite any, I'm a grown behind woman. I will not invite anybody in my house who does not respect me and understand boundaries. If I can help it, I try not to let nobody know where I stay. Because what I've created for me, I curate my world for me. I don't want nobody else's stress. I don't care who you are. Not in my home. Not in my consciousness. Because I'm not going to battle with others about standards that I deem is important for me. Let's do more housekeeping, hunty. 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So yes, some of the things that your parents say and think and feel is not always the most popular instructions or popular instructions for you. No, they're not. Sometimes what they say could be misconstrued information. Respectfully speak your mind or ask, can we discuss how I feel about this? Not saying that I'm not going to follow your instructions, but these are my concerns. Do you think this is valid? And you wait and they give you the yes or no, or they may shut you down. They just might. And you adequately plan like an adult when it's time, finish your schooling. Huh? Do the next best thing for you. But don't you be trying to come in and out of your parents' house trying to run them. Do know the difference between discipline, false information, all of these things. And the sad part about it is you're going to be bombarded by a lot of things way before the time you need the exposure of. Because sometimes people use the youth in unfair ways. Because of your vulnerability. Unfortunately. And even then, you have to make tough decisions. Your safety is still paramount. And I ain't talking about them disciplining you as some type of thing for you to go and get the law involved in, unless it is way above reproach. And even that is based on who's making that call, right? These things, this talk is not just for children,
this talk that I'm having this morning is for adults to wake up and watch what you're saying and doing to your children. Is it benefiting our society or making it worse? Not everything we think or feel needs to be said or shared. Sometimes you need to feel, think, and come to other conclusions. Sometimes it's even fair to say, this is how I want things done, child, and this is why. And I'm still evolving over certain things because I was taught this stupid stuff when I was a child, but it also protected me from certain things. Sometimes being honest like that is helpful. You feeling me? Babies, it's not easy out here. And let me tell you, that supersedes race. I mean, well, ethnicities, political standing, financial standing, spiritual standing. Sometimes it's just not easy being a human. And your parents are only doing the best they can. You do the best that you can. Because eventually, you're going to be placed in a position that you have to answer for your behaviors. And you ain't got no room to blame mammy, pappy, grand uncle, and all of that. You still have to decide for yourself, is this the right move to make? Is this okay to say? Is this really something I should do? And it ain't gonna matter about, well, you know, my dad did this and he got away with it, hunty. Reconsider. Okay? But what do I know? I'm just a girl. How about Nobody Knows by Inyota Parker?

That's what I'm talking about. Didn't that feel good? Oh my gosh. It had that little bit of vibe, like, the person's name is Inyota Parker, right? Nobody knows. And it kind of reminded me a little bit of a few different artists, that vibe, right? It was on the tip of my tongue. Anyway, don't worry about it. The music was nice. And the message, I like it. I like it a lot. Right? I just like it. So I hope you enjoyed it. How about the Womack sisters, If I Let You?

Shooky shooky now. That's the Womack Sisters, if I let you. If I'm not mistaken, I think they're Sam Cooke's granddaughters. Yeah, I remember. I just think so. You know. But yeah, how cool is that? So yeah, being raised, being a child isn't easy. Being an adult or someone raising children isn't easy either. Most of the time, you have just older children giving birth to children and raising themselves and children at the same time. Very few times is it grown behind people who figured themselves out that has children. Unfortunately, it's sometimes due to having children, it teaches you about yourself. Imagine that. Yeah. We're just out here doing the best that we can. So remember that. Right? So, you know, we're not on top of that hour. We're going to be okay.

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And welcome to another edition of Enchantingly Yours on this fine day. I'm your DJ, Super Vixen. And we spoke about growing up, culture, responsibilities, the difference between abuse and non-abuse, perceptions of things based on who's looking, feeling, experiencing these things. Yes, we spoke about sometimes uncomfortability, such as being forced to do something you don't want to do that is productive, such as sweeping and mopping or whatever, right? And not being able to go and do certain things or wear certain things or whatever. And adults who are raising children having to learn their own difference between what is just their preference and when to allow for freedoms, right? So that you can show children that, yeah, though I may not feel this way, I'm giving you some leeway only because ultimately this will benefit you, not hurt you. And that's a lot for people who are really just learning about life and, you know, being someone who has a child at 20 versus someone who's been responsible and well established, having them at 35, 40, or 50 even. It's different, right? The health risk on a female is dangerous no matter what age group, right? I guess the fine ages that your body may be able to handle things more sufficiently might be in your 20s and then early 30s, really, majority of the times. But now your mindset, your lifestyle desire, right? If you're not in that headspace for that, that can greatly affect how you treat children, how you treat the world, because you're still mentally developing. Right? Remember, your mind ain't even all the way to, you know, somewhere around 32, 34. You know what I'm saying? After you hit your Saturn return on your 20th birthday and around that time, have you really started to do a life evaluation where you look back at your life and go, wait a minute, this is what I've been doing? This is where I'm at? Oh, heck no, I got to do better than this, right? It's that influence of Saturn in your life. I'm just saying. But it'll take time, you know. I'm just trying to do a little recap of our conversation, yes. Just saying. Interested in what makes Asheville FM tick? 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
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Let's see, hunties. This is to Kira Rosler, Enigma.

Y'all weren't ready for that. Y'all weren't ready for it. That was Kira Rosler, Enigma. Could this be the mess we made? Whew. Hunty. I'm just saying. How about Utopia as seen or expressed by Neone? Neone is the group. You ready? Let's see what they have to say.

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But, you know, Katya had a little bit to say about capitalism.

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Louis married Jane one day. They had kids, more bills to pay. All the life around the money. A big fear to lose your comfy. This is Roger, he's great. He can make you pray today for his company and him as he paying salary. What is wrong, you'll ask me still? Nothing, Roger, sleep and kill. All the dreams they had before. Got the jobs to help you get rich more.

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We love his company, he pays. We'll sell ourselves, we'll sell our lifetime.

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You need to treat him with your smile. You don't feel good about it? Forget.

Nice work by Katia Bohidave. Capitalism. Interesting. Very, very interesting. So, my hunties, let's have a small. No, I don't do anything small, seems like. Let's have a conversation about alignment. Alignment is where it's at. The reason why we vote for, like, it hit me this morning that most of the times we vote for presidents that are greatly aged, and their interpretation of what the world should look like is what they're selling, right? So if they don't have the experiences of the grand masses and how they grew up, how they see the world, and they don't even say or denounce that certain outlook that they were raised with was not helpful to them, let alone for the future, maybe we need to start considering who we're really putting in certain positions that represent us, right? If we need, and that's just thoughts. If we put in people that don't have the same futuristic goals as you, then we're doing us a disservice. But if we're if we had chosen someone very much in alignment with a past reality as their future reality, and you're born in these times with other exposures of reality, you're either being misrepresented or you're not. Or your worldview is the same as that person's old view that they grew up in, or it's not. It's difficult for someone of the past who may only have, and I understand some people live to 100 and something, okay? Some people live to be 90. I know. I have a girlfriend whose mother is like 94. What I'm saying to you is there's an emotional, psychological norm that they grew up with that you may say, you know what, I kind of want that old way of living, Bert. But you're not back then. You don't have farmlands and different forms of positioning. You know, like even today, you're not a multi-millionaire. You don't have a multi-billionaire estate. You don't have, you know what I'm saying? So you voted for something that is not really who you are. Now, granted, many outlook could be, well, that's what I want. I want to be a billionaire. So I'm going to put this billionaire in that position. But if that billionaire has no connection with you as an individual, other than feeding your ego,
with crap that most cons or politicians do, most, not all, then is it really helpful to you? You see, if we're growing technology in a certain way, and we're moving in a certain trajectory, we're learning the value of real healthy foods, but their biggest idea is eating at fast food joints, but we're out here talking about organic and non-GMO foods. We've got to be more aware of what's standing in front of you. And someone who feels they have their whole life ahead of them versus someone that might only have good 6-7 years ahead of them are going to make decisions differently. They're going to feel perhaps differently. You may want to live for another good 40, 50 years. This person might not care if this world is functioning past their 5-6 years. Watch who's got the button on the nukes. Someone who may not feel they have a lot to live for is going to make decisions differently than someone who is younger, who knows that their peers are the ones going off to war if they say we're going to war. Someone who wants to have children and loves children will make different decisions about where they let those bombs fall, even in war. We all make decisions. We all make mistakes. We all have misunderstandings. And voting one way or the other doesn't make you a bad person. What is considered messed up is perhaps not doing enough introspection. You made agreements about things that will enslave others, your neighbors, your people. Right? And when I use the word enslave, it doesn't naturally mean the actual enslavement, as in toiling the earth and stuff. What I mean is, like, you hinder the greater expression of consciousness of the masses and where we were, where our trajectory was. You know, the understanding that we're all different, we're all not going to agree on the same exact thing, but we all agree that that water drying up ain't working for us. That water being funneled somewhere else for other people's survival and you being left on top of the doggone terrain to thirst to death is not necessarily a great idea. And if you happen to have the keys to be able to live underground with those folks, that's still very inhumane to leave others above ground in a predicament. Not telling the people the whole story to make decisions on their own to vote about something, that might be a little selfish. But again, were we selfish when we made certain decisions? To say. So maybe we should not make it a habit of putting older people who can't relate to all cultures or ethnicities be in any position of making decisions for the greater good. And maybe it's dangerous
to have someone so old that they may not have nothing to live for, especially if they're seeing the walls closing in on them. Again, who's got the nuke buttons? Keep it from, just keep it hidden like you would the keys to the car from your elder grandparents. I'm just throwing it out there. I hope y'all picking up what I'm dropping. You may have your whole life to live for it, too. Somebody else, their decision makings might be a little different. And when people feel entitled to be treated a certain way and they don't feel like they're treated a certain way, their decision makings just might cost everybody. I'm just saying. And let that fall where it may. I'm just saying. I mean, after certain times in your life, you're not allowed to drive. You're not allowed, you know. Just thought I'd put that out there. But at the same time, if it wasn't for such disruptions that we're experiencing now, it's very telling what our society looks like underneath that robe of the Statue of Liberty. We starting to see a whole lot of things we didn't know about. Speculated on some things, couldn't put your finger on some things, but now you're learning that you were right. You could trust a lot that you knew, and yes, a lot of your relatives are being brainwashed and they're not wanting to come out of that mindset. And once you see a couple of truths, and when you feel like you're alone and disenfranchised, any club will do. Any group that will accept you as long as you're speaking and acting within that rhetoric feels like home, feels like you're a part of something special. That's what gangs do. That's what brainwashed individuals do. Remember those groups of people who end up drinking Kool-Aid? They weren't all blubbering idiots. They felt like they were a part of something greater than themselves. You feeling me? And so a lot of times there ain't no talking to those people. It's you doing what you know that needs to get done. It's kind of like you see something coming down the street. Most blacks can look at each other and we got a look. I can't even describe it. I'm doing the look, but I know y'all can't see it, but it's a look that we get. That we give each other that's like, get your crap and let's go. No words, just a look, slight little head cock and eyes kind of wide. It's a combination of all of it, and we watching people pick up their keys. We don't gotta have a whole lot of conversation. Okay. You kind of know what you know. You feel what you feel. And in this alignment, I've gone so far out. What I wanted to express about alignment is we wish for certain things, like
I don't even know why, but a jag's been coming in my vicinity. Honey, nobody got time for no jag. But for some reason, a pewter colored jag keeps popping in my head, right? I'm talking with the whole jags on the hood. Baby. My job is not to wish exactly for the jag. My job is to align with the reality of what I want. Right? So, alignment is a very hard job because we're taught, oh, I want Bobby, so I'm going to try to, like, win Bobby over, right? When actually what you want to do is be in alignment with the characteristics that you like about Bobby. Shout out to Smokey Fantastic wherever you are. Hope you're in good health and making buku money and comfortable as a mug. I wish that for you. So anyway, DJ Soup. Okay. So it's like we think it's I want the house, right? So I want this house. I want all this. And I'm going to keep putting out there, I want this house. And actually, the job is I want to be in alignment with certain criterias of the house. Large property, secluded, off the beaten path. A tri-window thing, you know, where it's like a window up and then two windows below it. It could be in up in like the second floor. It could be whatever. You want an A-frame. You want these things, but you really want what it makes you feel like. The feeling that I can view the world and feel empowered by that, right? I'm aligning myself with the feeling of opulence, the feeling of contentment and what it feels like to be treated well, the feeling of having the property curated for me in the way I want it done. You know what I mean? It's like alignment is more important than the actual thing you're looking for, that you're actually wanting. We're not taught that enough. I guess the way that it is described when we're trying to manifest something is the concept of you get what you are, right? You magnetize what you are, who you are, what you magnetize, what you're magnetic to. So that also happens with our voting as well. What is the world view? Not just what you want. What is the world view that will benefit the world? Have those things in mind. It has to encompass everyone. And it doesn't mean that certain behaviors is unwanted. Yes, that too. We're going to make decisions and vote against certain things we don't want to see amplified in our society. And that means some individuals think, oh, well, I've been privy to
have this job at the insurance company simply because my name is such and such. And I plan to give this position to my niece when I retire. But your niece doesn't have the same skill set you have. The niece has other dreams. It doesn't want what you're offering. Therefore, they're not going to put their whole in it, into it. Alignment is your focus. Not necessarily what you're wanting. Oh, I want this perfect chick. I want her, blah, blah, blah, blah, blah. And your alignment's like, I'm in alignment with being with a woman who is this and likes this and likes that. And your job is to focus on the alignment of that energy and be available for that experience, right? I woke up with the alignment thing yesterday. It was like heavy on me, heavy, heavy, heavy. And as you go through the world, if there's things you don't want, you don't like, you don't put your energetic vote towards it. You pull yourself away from that. Oh, a person that always cusses every other word. Well, I'm not going to go and tell that person because he has, what, 98% of the things I want in a partner, but he does this thing I don't like. And I'm not going to force that person to change, right? What I'm going to do is not choose that person in my life. Now, if that person asks me, I'm hoping that you want to just date me and we be just a thing. And I'm understanding that you're still rotating. And it seems like we have this great connection. You want to talk about it. And then you can say, well, there are certain habits that you have that is not strong enough for me not to enjoy you, but strong enough for me not to commit to you. And then you have that conversation and you express what it feels like, what it means to you and why it means that, but not, oh, I'm just going to get with him and I'm going to change that in him. I'm going to get him to stop cussing, honey. No, nobody wants you changing them. What is wrong with you? You have to accept what you need for you and what you don't need for you and love people where they are. And if that person it's funny that you said that. You know what I mean? It's like, I used to never cuss. I started cussing when I started this job or was hanging with Blue or whatever the case may be, right? And then you still can't just, okay, wonderful, because that person has to work themselves out. And in the meantime, every time that person does what you don't like, and the more comfortable they get with you thinking, oh, she's overlooked this. This is great. And they start cussing even more than they ever did. But we're not taught to take chances with ourselves to know that we can actually have what we want. Just align yourself and be patient. We're living in a world of instant everything. I got to push a button. I got to have what I want now, today. That's okay to desire that. But it's not okay that you want to force other people to be what you want them to be. That's not okay with your plans of changing somebody, perhaps,
it became freeing to them to learn how to cuss. It was a way to pull out certain energy that was within them, and that the cuss words just helped them feel better. Now you want them to change it for your desires, but they decided that they're going to keep that. Then what? Then everything else starts to annoy you, right? So alignment is what you want. If I want the JAG, I want to be in alignment with the JAG. What am I going to do? I'm going to start going around looking at different JAGs. I'm going to pay attention to all the JAGs that I see and look at which model do I happen to like, right? I'm not even touching the money part. I can't tell you how many times I was given cars. I can't tell you how many times, you know, I was given things I said I wanted. I had no idea how it was going to happen, and I got what I wanted. And then I was asking myself, how in the heck do I do that? I know how to say no to what's not in alignment with me and learn to say yes to what is. I also learned the pain of having to stand alone on what I want until I manifest it. And that temporary discomfort, I learned that this is just a game. This is a fantastical game to see how and when what I'm looking for is manifested. How did I do that? Like travel, right? I just noticed that I bought these miniature from Michaels, these miniature suitcases, little shopping bags. And it hit me last night when I'm reconstructing one of my islands in the apartment, and everything is a theme or I have altars, you know, for different things. So I'm sitting there looking at this like, holy crap, I know what I did something, bought these things months ago for something that represented where I'm headed, right? I'm falling in alignment. So just, it's funny, every time I think about what my youngest daughter would say, just be infinite. Mama loves you, baby. Your family misses you greatly. Just understand alignment is what you're actually looking for, right? And don't share all of your desires with everybody. Some people who don't believe in what you want, their energy and they're around you is shifting, in that some people don't want you to move away from them and never see them again because you're aligning yourself with a different reality. So therefore, some people want you to, you know, stay with them, and they're stagnant in the expression of life that you want for yourself. And sometimes people throw shade because of that, you know, spread information about you thinking, oh, you know, this person thinks blah, blah, blah. Who cares what that person thinks? What that got to do with me? How's that affecting me? The person's in a horrible relationship. Let them have at it. Oh, you're making this decision. This person asked you not to do that, but you did this anyway. I'm not going to argue with you. That's your choice. I put my focus back in me and mine, my reality. My energy pulls back to my focus. My alignment matters to me. Okay?
Make sure that your decisions are in alignment with what you're looking for yourself. You have every right to be happy. See your dreams actualize. See if you could align the universe with a default that benefits all of humanity. Right? And develop some kind of guidelines or something. Something. I'm concerned about my future being in the hands of someone who doesn't see longevity in their lives, who see them about to deal with their decisions despite what they're technologically pumping out into the world for brainwashing of the people. It's their mental, emotional standing. Someone who don't like trucks that are in places that can hurt the manufacturing of trucks is not in alignment with me because I like trucks. I'm just using it as an example. You see what I'm saying? That's not their dream. What do they care? They only care about what they have access to. And theirs may be the dream of the best station wagon. They could care less about your truck manufacturing companies. You see what I mean? But have an open market that some people like station wagons, some people like trucks, some people like sport cars. All these things exist because it's for the people that like those things. I'm not going to try to force everybody to want just to have a station wagon. That's absurd. I'm going to force you to think and do this. But they're doing the absolute opposite. That's like, I'm going to make the rules when nobody else is allowed to lie, but I get to lie. You just can't lie, but I can lie. And I'm going to build laws that will allow me to lie forever. But you're not allowed to do that. That's not the right way to live. Are you getting what I'm dropping for you? Don't let them people think that us Southern people are stupid. Don't let people dupe us. And heaven help them. When America wakes up and realizes that they're being manipulated, when they thought that they was going to get something out of it and they've been treated like dummies. Ooh, I'm glad I ain't on that side of the deal. When they really, really, for real, stop listening to these things that constantly feed them, what is it called? Rebuttals from society who's asking you to take a look at you're being brainwashed. And finally, the people wake up and start really looking at everything else, the other news around them, the other information around them. They don't know nothing about Americans, hunty, especially the Southern Americans. When you realize that they're feeding your hatred or whatever you would pass down in order just to get what they want and use you, and you're watching how it's getting harder to survive, and they're telling, well, you know, sometimes you got to clear the land and it looks really bad at first, the trees and the bushes and everything, you know, and then one day you look, it's all clear. Well, honey, if that was the case, I could have been dealing with the trees going down and the ruckety ruck of the earth a couple of other presidencies ahead, and I was still able to go fishing. My fish was in water that was cleaner. I can go to national parks and I could have this, and I was
I'm noticing old Joe down the street. We all know he's not safe. All of a sudden, he got a whole crew of unsafe people just like him. And now we're keeping our children as far away from those people as we can. There's a rise in certain behaviors and forms of conversation. I don't think this is what we were banking up on. I'm just saying, give things a little bit more thought. But I tell you what, when Americans wake up and realize what's going down, there ain't no stopping. And that's why folks grabbing at this money and collapsing this agency and collapsing that. It's a money grab out here while y'all playing. Because these folks know. But it ain't going to be nowhere to hide. Because I'm a Southern chick. I know how we get down. They call us stupid because we Southern, because we speak a certain way and all this stuff. Well, not me. I was raised by very strict folks, but we get down and we get dirty. Y'all knew what was right and what was wrong all along. You know, y'all knew. We know you knew. It's okay. Every Monday from noon to 2 p.m., live transmission seeks to play music you won't find on your average FM dial, keeping it fresh each week with different styles of old and new releases every Monday at noon. Up next, Democracy Now. You know I love you, hunties. I love you like long time. We go back like baby and pacifiers. For real, for real. We're gonna be okay. I have faith in you. Make me proud with your decision makings. Keep your head up. You know what I'm saying. And thank you, veterans, for standing on business. We see you. Thank you, masculine ones out there who are able and capable and handling business for the highest good of everybody. You're waking up out of that slumber. I see you making me proud out there. Anyway, I have to go. I'm going to miss you. And we shall chat again. Yes, we will. And we're going to be okay. No matter what. Right? All right. Well. Super Vixen, out.

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0: 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And on today's edition of the AFM News Hour, you hear the newest Western North Carolina Health Policy Initiative podcast. You hear an interview with David Forbes of the Asheville Blade about the recent Asheville City Council tax proposal. You'll get the weekly weather report with Highland Weather and Beckett Webb. But first, let's take a look at this week's headlines. Local news, APD has continued investigating the July 19th shooting near Biltmore Avenue and Short Cox Avenue that killed two people and wounded others. City leaders have called for community cooperation as detectives work to identify suspects and determine a motive in one of the city's most significant violent incidents this summer. And $706 million in new state funding is headed towards Western North Carolina's recovery program. The newly approved Western North Carolina budget includes $706 million dedicated to Hurricane Helene recovery across WNC. The funding is expected to support housing, infrastructure repairs, and economic development, and matching federal disaster grants, making one of the largest recent investments in the region's recovery since the flood. A Mission Hospital oversight dispute is continuing, with questions surrounding Mission Hospital remains in the spotlight after state and federal regulators publicly disagreed over who should answer concerns regarding the hospital's oversight. On ongoing scrutiny follows months of complaints about staffing, patient care, and emergency department performance. And Buncombe County has confirmed 4 cases of foodborne illness, cyclosporosis. County officials have confirmed 4 cases of cyclosporosis and are reminding residents to thoroughly wash fruits and vegetables, and the parasite is commonly leaked to contaminated produce and can cause prolonged gastrointestinal illnesses. And Western North Carolina is seeking and still asking to conserve water. Despite several rounds of heavy rain this month with a week straight of rain, state officials say that drought conditions have not fully ended across WNC. Residents are still encouraged to limit unnecessary water use as groundwater and reservoir levels are continuing to recover. And in state news, North Carolina budget is being signed into law. Governor Josh Stein has signed North Carolina's new state budget, providing teacher raises, public safety funding, and major investments in infrastructure, while also directing hundreds of millions towards Western North Carolina's disaster recovery. The spending plan is expected to shape state priorities for the coming fiscal year. And the property reappraisal is remaining active. Buncombe County officials say that homeowners who appealed their 2026 property assessments do not need to refile despite the county's temporary reappraisal moratorium. New notices are expected to be mailed in early 2027 after the review process concludes. And in national and international news, Congress debates federal spending ahead of the fall deadline. Lawmakers in Washington are continuing negotiations over federal spending bills before the next government funding deadline. While temporary agreements remain possible, major disagreements over spending priorities continue to dominate discussions on Capitol Hill. And heat and extreme weather continue across much of the U.S. Large portions of the United States remain under dangerous heat alerts, while other regions continue dealing with flooding and severe thunderstorms. Emergency officials are urging residents to stay hydrated, limit outdoor activity during peak afternoon hours, and monitor your local forecast. And global trade and tariff talks are continuing. International markets are closely watching ongoing trade negotiations involving the United States and several other major trading partners. Business leaders say that the outcome could affect manufacturing costs, supply chains, and consumer prices heading into this fall. And in sport news, WNBA All-Star Weekend draws a record attention. The WNBA All-Star festivities have generated record television ratings and social media engagement as the league continues to surge in popularity in the recent years. Players also use the national stage to discuss league expansion and future labor negotiations. MLB trade deadline is approaching. With the July 31st trade deadline less than a week away, playoff contenders are aggressively exploring deals for pitching and bullpen help. Several blockbuster moves are expected to be made before next week's deadlines. And NFL training camps open nationwide. Every NFL team is now in training camp and quarterback competitions. Rookie standouts and injury reports are dominating headlines as preparations for the 2026 season has begun. And superstar LeBron James has announced that his 23rd season will not be with the expected Miami Heat or Cleveland Cavaliers, but rather with the Philadelphia 76ers. The unexpected move puts him with Joel Embiid and Jaylen Brown. This all-star team has been favored now to win the East and maybe win a championship, although there is some scrutiny over LeBron choosing Philadelphia and, quote, ring chasing. And in pop culture moments, Justin Bieber has released surprise new music. Justin Bieber's surprise release has quickly climbed streaming charts and sparked widespread discussion online, marking one of the biggest music stories of the week. And Marvel Studios is showing up to San Diego Comic-Con and has announced that Ryan Gosling will be playing Ghost Rider in a new movie coming soon. That about does it for this week's headlines. Now it's time for the weather with Highland Weather, Becca Webb.
1: Hello everyone, forecaster Chad Morton from Highland Weather in for Beckett Webb. Let's take a look at the latest forecast for Sunday, July 26, 2026. Mostly cloudy with showers with highs in the mid-80s and northwest winds at 5 to 10 miles per hour. Lows tonight will be in the upper 60s with partly cloudy skies and northwest winds from 5 to 10 miles per hour. Monday returns with partly cloudy skies with temperatures in the upper 80s, dropping into the low 60s tomorrow night. Looking at the next 7 days, thunderstorm chances Tuesday, followed by sunny skies returning Wednesday through Thursday, with rain returning that Friday through Sunday. Highs mainly in the low 80s and lows in the low to mid 60s. The air quality index for today will be 58 or moderate. The air quality index for tomorrow, July 27th, will be 52 or moderate. The moderate category means the air is unhealthy and not suitable for sensitive groups. The UV index for today will be 9 or very high, and for tomorrow, a 9 or in the very high category. Today is Sunday, July 26, 2026, and I'm Chad Morton in for Beckett Webb, and you're listening to Asheville FM 103.3.
2: Hi. This is Alistair Pullman, sports correspondent to Asheville FM. And last Friday was the start of Crankworx Whistler. In my opinion, it is also one of the most exciting Crankworx events in the entirety of the Crankworx season. And for those who might not know what Crankworx is a set of bike racing events that can go from amateur to elite, as well as adaptive mountain biking. And it's so exciting. And I am especially excited for all the downhill events this year, including adaptive MTB events such as the Flow and Tech events. Yesterday was the AMTB, or Adaptive Mountain Biking Flow Final, which, while I am recording this pre-final and tournament event, I am super excited about the athletes that are competing at this year's Whistler Flow Adaptive Mountain Biking Competition. One of my favorite categories of this year is the women's downhill flow. And two of the riders I would definitely watch out for is Jennifer Gadwa, who is from Canada, who is known for her talent for the flow trails. And another athlete that you should watch out for is Ryan Barbie, who is dominant in the field and is, as well as Goa, is sponsored by Bowhead, which is one of the few heavy-duty mountain bike, adaptive mountain bike companies that build adaptive mountain bikes. But those two athletes are one of the favorites of the Flow event, as well as the tech event that is happening tomorrow. Now I want to talk about the men's and women's non-para mountain biking downhill, the elite downhill. And I'm super excited about this one because I'm super excited about the men's downhill, as we're getting the likes of Jackson Goldstone and Asa Vermette, which are some of the best downhill mountain bikers in the world. And I'm super excited to see them go down Whistler. And it's also exciting to see Goldstone, because that is where he learned to ride. And he is the prodigy of DH mountain bike, and it's super exciting to see him each year come to Whistler once again to see him race in Crankworx. And for Vermette, it's super exciting to see an American be on top and be one of the greatest mountain bikers in the world. Asa was the youngest person to win Red Bull Hardline Wales in 2025, and it is super exciting to see him compete in the elite downhill this year and overall see how he grows as an athlete. Now, on the women's side, I'm super excited for Gracie Hemstree, who, just like Jackson Goldstone, is coming back to BC once again to their home and compete for the highest honor at Crankworx. It's super exciting, as Hemstree is one of the most dominant women's downhill riders in the world, and I am so excited to watch her as well. And I am so excited to see what she does at Whistler, as in early July she podiumed in Andorra, which she crashed on that exact same course the previous year, so she was able to take revenge. And I'm just overall excited for everything this Crankworx Whistler, and I hope you guys might want to watch it. I know I will. And so this is Alistair Pullman, sports correspondent to Asheville FM, and I will see you next week.
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3: I'm news team correspondent Lance Geyer, and I'm here with David Forbes of the Asheville Blade. How are you?
4: Well as one can be during these times.
3: So you want to talk about the new tax bill, or the meeting that happened last week?
4: Yeah, the tax rate. It was a special meeting, no less, of Asheville City Council. There's only one meeting in July. It's usually in third, fourth week of the month, because Asheville City Council members love their vacations. The fact most of them are very well off or even wealthy, while the city swelters, they jet off to somewhere and, enjoy their break after, basically giving the public the middle finger for most of the year. Mm-hmm. So, to new listeners, we're a radical leftist news outlet, so that perspective will come across, but also what we do is grounded in, facts and investigation of what actually

0: media here kind of took what they said at face value. And to be clear, the state and feds, especially Chaos, the federal level on Helene reimbursement stuff, did play some role in this. It's not nothing.
1: Yeah.
0: But by far the biggest drivers were decisions intentionally made by the city of Asheville. They could have chosen to use some of their rainy day funds for, you know, the aftermath of a giant storm. They've chosen not to because wealthy investors want to see that money sit there and not help people because it assures them they'll be paid back for their debts that the city has to them. Other cities go back and forth and renegotiate stuff on this. Asheville never has. They just do the bidding of the wealthy.
1: Yeah.
0: This is so that's not would have been an option. They didn't take it. They do their pay hikes in a manner that massively benefits higher ups, which is why Asheville firefighter pay, for example, is notoriously poor. A lot of workers either don't get or get minimal increases from the way they do it. They do like a flat percentage. And so, and you immediately see the problem if you do the math, like 2.8% of someone who's getting badly underpaid is not much money. So maybe not a dollar more an hour a lot of the time. Yeah, definitely not even keeping up with inflation.
1: Mm-hmm.
0: And actually a whole bunch of workers that the city's done this for years. We've reported on it way back to our founding almost in the mid 2010s. That they will qualify a whole bunch of employees as temporary seasonal workers who are neither temporary nor seasonal.
1: Because that way they don't get...
0: And so they don't have to get benefits. Like that, they don't get these pay raises. We found at one point in one of our early investigations, they're qualifying as temporary seasonal. People who'd worked at the Civic Center since the 80s. Yeah. So it's just... It's ridiculous stuff like that.
1: Mm-hmm.
0: And they actually got criticized by some of those employees, which they responded to by excluding them from any pay increase this year, which is just... vindictive and cruel as well as incredibly petty. However, 2.8% of, say, if you have a really bloated salary rate, which a lot of the city higher-ups do, there's a huge gap between what the rank and file make and the higher-ups make. You know, the city manager ended up getting nearly $11,500 a raise, which is huge. You know, she already makes like more than the mayor of New York City makes for her salary, at least, as well as like a vehicle allowance. It's ridiculous.
1: Yeah. So did they just do a entire budget increase of 2.8% for every single pay raise? And that's,
0: I think it ended up being a little tiny bit more in the end because they tacked on another increase to it, was under the same method, so the same issue. Rank and file don't get much. That was a huge driver. They hired 24 more cops, which if you're in a budget crisis, you think you're not hiring more people for a while. Nope, they're hiring a ton more cops. So that's very self-inflicted. Those were all intentional decisions. They'd have to do that. Mm-hmm. And as a matter of fact, the public warned them to do the opposite. They said, you know, scale back on the surveillance, scale back on the police. You know, don't, and they also cut some services like community center hours.
1: Yeah.
0: So like, don't cut services, you know, if anything, like redistribute some of the money you already have. Don't do a huge tax increase, you know, just like maybe the higher ups don't get an increase this year at all. Maybe, you know, maybe they have to make do with a mere $265,000 a year, God forbid. Yeah. Or a mere $150,000, you know? It's hard to have... I mean, I don't think anyone should have sympathy, but especially when, like, a lot of us, it's like, okay, you're making eight times what an average worker in Asheville makes, and you're whining you want more money. Get over yourself. Yeah, so this was fractious. And ironically, they barely ended up being able to pass a budget.
1: Mm-hmm.
0: In June, they basically had to skirt open meetings law because Kim Maroney, who's running for mayor... I think realized that is trying to pitch herself as a more progressive alternative and has dissented on some key issues like the surveillance stuff.
1: Yeah.
0: Like the surveillance expansion they passed earlier this year over widespread public opposition. Looked at what happened last year when she voted in lockstep with Mayor Esther Mannheimer and the rest of kind of the conservatives on council to pass a budget that did a lot of similar mess. Big tax hike, more cops, or more for the police. City manager gets a huge increase. It's like the same kind of three things. And I think she realized this year during election year, it'd be unpopular. Like, she saw where the public was.
1: Yeah.
0: And people were pretty mobilized around this. And so she voted against it on, like, some of the grounds I just mentioned. She didn't go after the police stuff because she's kind of dropped her opposition to the police state here, other than, like, some things around there, just like the surveillance, which is important. But, like, she used to want, like, the police budget reined in and doesn't really ever press for that anymore.
1: Yeah.
0: At least on paper, she wanted. So she voted against it kind of on the same grounds the public were opposed to it. And then Sage Turner and Vice Mayor Antoinette Mosley voted against it on austerity grounds. They wanted just a whole ton of service cuts.
1: Yeah.
0: Which also is, it's like, you know, the current budget's really bad. That also would be really bad. It's like, which bad conservative idea do you want to pursue? Like, police state raising money on, like, overtaxing working class black communities, or cutting all the services except, like, cops outside the homes of, like, I don't know, Chamber of Commerce executives or something. So, it's like
1: no real good option either way.
0: Yeah, I mean, from those two.
1: Yeah, yeah.
0: Initially, Councilor Bo Hess did not support it, but Hess, you know, will basically shift his position. He's pretty conservative, and he'll just shift his position based on, you know, whatever is kind of the views in his favor at that moment. So the mayor Samanheimer stopped the meeting, brought each member individually back in a back room to skirt open meetings law, because if they're all assembled discussing any issue of public interest, that's automatically supposed to be a meeting. There's, like, notice requirements, there's, you know, monitoring requirements and things like that, notes, minutes. So basically, intentionally just skirted that, which is a long time commitment to, you know, not being at all transparent, just contempt for the public. And eventually, when they came back out, Hess had switched his opposition to voting for the budget.
1: Yeah.
0: So they basically fractured on the day. So a literal backroom deal. And so this is not a popular budget, to put it mildly. And so then the state legislature intervenes, and this is definitely kind of a case of, like, to be clear, the state legislature of North Carolina is gerrymandered. They are corrupt. They are cruel. They are far-right bigots.
1: Mm-hmm.
0: A lot of the problem here is that despite their progressive pretenses, a lot of ostensibly progressive local governments aren't that much different.
1: Yeah.
0: You know, if they both want more cops, they're fine with, you know, with making the tax burden fall on marginalized folks. You know, there's way too many. I mean, the city just partnered with the federal government, which is run by the far right, you know, to expand surveillance. So, like, this is, you know, I think that's an important dynamic here, because there were options that didn't require a tax increase this year, or a very minimal one. So one of the things they were doing with saying this tax rate this year with the city, they end up with a 14.5% tax rate in June. We just had a property revaluation.
1: Yeah.
0: And generally, property values went way up. And actually, there's a lot of justifiable, in my opinion, criticism that in a lot of places, they've been overvalued, whereas some of the homes of the wealthy have been undervalued. That's been an ongoing, long problem in Asheville. And while the county claims they've taken some, because county does the reappraisals, some steps to make it more equitable, I've heard a lot of feedback from folks in the black communities that their properties are still getting ridiculously overvalued.
1: Yeah.
0: So that is... you know, that kind of remained a concern. But so they are supposed to set a property tax rate based on those new values. So technically the rate can look lower on paper. It's like some such cents per $100 of property value. But it's actually a higher bill because your value went up so much.
1: Mm-hmm.
0: And legally, they have to publish what's called a revenue neutral rate, which means, and this will become important when the state legislation hits, revenue neutral is, okay, what rate based on the new values is the same amount of money as last year?
1: Yeah.
0: And I think it was, so I think sometimes people can, including other news outlets here, have misread some of these rates. What it was a 15% increase from the city, which is bad enough already. And the county was doing a, you know, similarly terrible increase.
1: Mm.
0: So the state legislature steps in, and they do also there's not good reasons. They're not looking at this going, hey, like, people are really getting battered. We really need to, like, stop these reappraisals and figure out, like, a more equitable way to do this. These are not people who care about, like, racial inequity in property reappraisals. In fact, some of them personify racial inequity in property reappraisals. So, especially at the urging of Tim Moffitt, who is a state senator from mostly in Henderson County, and he is basically an 80s movie villain come to life. He's best known for trying and failing badly to take Asheville's water system.
1: Yeah.
0: And so he was one of the people pushing this bill. So he wasn't the only one. It didn't only affect counties in Western, it didn't only affect, like, Buncombe. Mm-hmm. There were a number of counties that were told that they had to use last year's property values for at least a year, that they were just kind of hitting pause on this, ostensibly to stop skyrocketing cost of living. It really was more, I think, around the edges. There were some increases that they didn't even want to pay, even though the rich don't generally get hit with this high property tax increases. And part of that's the inequity of the system. Part of that's they can hire lawyers to go, like, appeal this in court and, like, go back and forth about it, which obviously most, you know, working class homeowners can't.
1: Yep.
0: Retirees and fixed incomes don't have that option. So if the city says this is tripled, or the county says it's tripled in value, and they often do, in especially in working class black communities, you just get a massive bill.
1: Yeah.
0: And often that is a way to gentrify those neighbors by pricing people out. So the governor did sign this bill, though. The governor's a Democrat. But he did sign this bill. I think there was enough sticker shock in enough counties that this affected that. But he did push for and got a another law passed, which said, look, you can use the new property tax values, but you have to do revenue neutral.
1: What is revenue neutral?
0: So like I was mentioning earlier, revenue neutral is you have this reappraisal. You have to list a rate. Now, they may set a rate over that rate traditionally, but they have to list whatever based the reappraisals. How much rate do you have to do the exact same money you did last year? Revenue neutral, same revenue as last year.
1: Yeah.
0: And that's basically so people can get an idea that after all this math is done, are we getting a tax increase or not? I mean, that number helped the Blade calculate, okay, well, the amount they're proposing's like nearly 15% over that revenue neutral amount. So there it's a 15% tax hike, which is the best way to communicate to the public. I mean, I've been doing this stuff for 20 years. Municipal math on these taxes gets incredibly complicated. but that rate, the fact they have to publish that does help, like, some of transparency, at least.
1: Yeah.
0: So, basically, the county had the option of okay, you can use these new rates that are more equitable, but you have to revenue neutral. Now, while this doesn't really come from a great legislation or great place, they could have done similar to what the city should have done, which is, okay, maybe we scale back the most dangerous prison, you know, don't have this draconian prison state as much. Maybe the higher-ups don't get as ridiculous salary. Maybe they have to take a cut, only make, you know, a mere lower six figures, you know? Oh,
1: what
0: stuff
1: a sacrifice.
0: Like, exactly. Like, you know, there were options. Mm. And they tried to portray as all the options would have hurt services. There's plenty of options that don't have to hurt services that much. And if they didn't get revenue neutral, they could have gotten a lot closer. But they did not. They chose the option of using last year's values and basically the same amount of property tax increase, which is a pretty substantial one.
1: Yeah.
0: Because the county is the assessing entity, they do assess the property taxes.
1: Mm-hmm.
0: That means the city had to follow suit. They could not use this year's values and have them be revenue neutral. They had to follow what the county did. So city has to re-meet, basically, to set new tax rate. Since the county chose to use last year's values and just do a hike on top of them, the city has to do the same thing.
1: Yeah.
0: Now, they're not as powerless as they pretend. Like, they can take last year's tax values, property tax values, and decide to scale back. This would have been an opportunity to reassess, like, a highly unpopular approach they did. They did not. They ended up basically doing the same thing. In fact, even a little higher, because I calculated the values based on last year's budget, the tax rate there. And it's about a 15% tax hike. It was about a 14.5% in the previous one. So maybe they made a little money. At the very least, it's not lower.
1: Yeah.
0: It's higher in some respect, it seems like. The vote basically fell on everyone reasserting their positions. It was 4-2. The previous vote was 4-3. The reason for that was that Roney was out of the area. And so she could call in the meeting and she expressed her opposition. She said, I would still have to vote against this. I have an issue with the budget for the same reasons.
1: Yeah.
0: But since she's not in the chamber, she can't vote. Though, ironically, council hasn't always respected this. I mean, Mayor Esther Mannheimer voted years ago to turn the Flat Rock into a hotel, which kicked out a lot of like local small businesses and offices that were there.
1: Yeah.
0: In favor of a really kind of weird, corrupt land deal, because the city rules aren't supposed to allow a hotel in that location. And she voted remotely. So, like, which means, and she was the deciding vote remotely.
1: Yeah, it's
0: so,
1: like picking and choosing what.
0: Yeah, there's a lot of picking and choosing when the rules apply here, which is common to anyone who has the misfortune of having to observe City Hall, which we all kind of do because, you know, the policies affect the entire city. But she didn't vote. And Turner and Mosley voted the same way they voted before for the same reason. They wanted to see budget, they wanted to see cuts rather than a tax hike. So it basically fell on the same lines. There has since been some propaganda spread about this, which you've probably seen as well. Both the county and the city had other options. And that's not excusing the state legislature. State legislature intervention was not prompted by for good reasons.
1: Yeah.
0: At the same time, ironically, this is like one corrupt government colliding with another. You know, and all the really bad things the city did weren't what the state legislature was objecting to. They weren't coming along and being like, hey, we hate that your property values are inequitable and that you're, you know, overfunding a bloated police force. You know, in fact, do you think they want them to have less services and fund a police force even more? Which at some point, I don't even know how they could. Like, whether they're like a cop on like every block just watching everyone all the time. It seems to be what some of them want. But like, so this was kind of an example of everything kind of rotten in government, state, and local, which is, you know, you have a corrupt right-wing legislature, and then you colliding with a bunch of ostensibly progressive, but frankly kind of highly conservative in a lot of ways in their policies, corrupt local governments. So yet again, they're trying to predict it as, oh, this was inevitable, you know, it would have hurt services so much. They easily could have still set a tax rate based on last year's, assuming, you know, okay, the counties not use the revenue neutral rate, not use the new values. You can still set a lower rate than the 14-15% tax hike you did.
1: So Bohess said immediately after the vote,
0: Councilmember Bohess
1: said that he voted for this again, and he will still vote for it because it supports service people, it supports fire officers, and it supports police officers. Is there any truth to that?
0: No. Right. I mean, so firefighters do get a pay increase under this, but it's minimal.
1: Yeah.
0: And honestly, like, firefighters don't specifically get anything special due to this. Like, and this was the issue with the budget that passed then too, like, passed in June. Like, at the last minute, and Hess wasn't the people that supported this, but he was far from the only one. Like, the city didn't fall through with one of its plans to cut its contribution to some, like, employee health fund stuff. Mm. That affects firefighters, affects a lot of other people, too. And Hess has a record of just blatantly not telling the truth. You know, like, he claimed the point of taking all that surveillance money from the federal government was actually to decrease the amount of surveillance Asheville-ians faced.
1: Which, I don't know how that makes sense.
0: It doesn't. He's lying. I'm just going to openly say that. It doesn't. He's just openly lying.
1: Mm-hmm.
0: You know, he once claimed that, you know, most of the car wrecks that had happened, you know, that fatalities, pedestrian fatalities, were homeless people. Even the APD didn't claim that. He just made it up.
1: Yeah.
0: Or had misheard something and just kept repeating after people point out it wasn't true. And he also even claimed that, like, oh, they're not cameras, they're license plate readers, which even the company that acts on a flock, they openly say they're cameras. Mm-hmm. He's just not telling the truth. And this applies to that, too. I mean, yeah, firefighters certainly get a very small pay increase under this, but that's not what it's for. No. They don't, you know, as a matter of fact, they were exempted, a bunch of voted for last year as well. They were actually exempted from a higher than usual pay increase some of the, like, lower level staff got.
1: So what's the end game for city council? I mean, if you keep shooting yourself in the foot over and over again, what's going to happen?
0: Bastille Day? I mean, I don't know. I mean, just being a history nerd for a second, like, if governments keep alienating the public, eventually, like it or not, think it's a good idea or not, the public's just going to start taking that in their own hands.
1: Yeah.
0: Now, obviously, you know, I'm an anarchist, we're leftists, we think the popular people can often be a underrated force for good. But it is a good question because, like, in the time I've covered city council, there's always a natural gap, not a good one. It's mm-hmm. inherent to the institution, between local governments, who are pretty much usually run by the elites for the elites, and the public.
1: Yeah.
0: But usually that's a gulf. This is more of an abyss at this point. This is a metaphor we've used a lot when, you know, we have these conversations, but it's true. Like, there's just a complete disconnect between what the public wants on multiple issues and where city council is. It's just completely different universes almost, where most of city council is at least. And so, yeah, I think if they keep alienating the public and taxing people more and more, and not only they're not seeing any benefit, they're losing things in their own neighborhoods they used to have.
1: Mm-hmm.
0: I think you will see an increasingly angrier public. And I think that will play out in any number of ways, unpredictable ways. But, you know, I mean, we saw how some of that played out in 2020.
1: Yeah.
0: You know, which is people got angry and got in the streets. It can play out different ways. You know, I mean, in the past few years, we've had a councilmember who got a car smashed up. We've had chamber officials when they're involved in the corrupt business improvement district deal get, you know, bricks thrown at their car windows.
1: Mm-hmm.
0: We have seen people just publicly get very angry at them. We've seen protests, you know, like, there's a lot of different things people will do when they're angry. And that's a fact, you know, whether you like a particular tactic or not. So I think we're just going to continue to see this. You know, there's a saying from the anti-apartheid struggle that I keep coming back to, but it's just all historical fact, which is the people's patience is not endless.
1: Yeah. At a certain point, there's a tipping point.
0: There's going to be one. And no, I don't think no one specifically knows what that looks like or when it happens.
1: Mm-hmm.
0: Interestingly, I've seen more mocking memes of Bo Hess about this. Boo Hiss is a popular one that's going around. Because I think he's seen as a particularly amoral and deceitful kind of operator in all this, you know, changing his position last minute. He's generally been directly contemptuous of the public on like the surveillance stuff, that's definitely alienated people.
1: Yeah.
0: So I think he's used AI stuff to show how, you know, make propaganda about how much black communities love him. And he's actually like a lot of black communities in Asheville really don't like him very much at all because he's a fairly conservative council member. So I think you're already seeing like on the cultural level, some of it playing out. I mean, so I think it's safe to say the city council is particularly unpopular right now. We do have an election coming up. However, I do think it's notable that like none of the people running for office that I've seen have come out strong against this budget. You know, maybe there's some sheer statement they made on social media somewhere, but I try to keep an eye on stuff. And we're not seeing the three other candidates, Jeffrey Burrows, Drew Ball, and Keith Young, former councilor Keith Young. Yeah. None of them are like statements about how unacceptable this is. So I do think it's, I haven't seen any evidence yet. And if, you know, one of them comes out with positions totally different from city halls, you know, okay, I'll mention that. We'll mention that in our coverage.
1: Yeah.
0: But it's just not happened yet. I mean, you did a bunch of radio interviews with them and...
1: I mean, it was really no different. Every single one was kind of the same answer over and over.
0: The same pat, vague answers, you know? So, yeah, I think the anger of the public could definitely gravitate towards people who are incumbents. That's a fact of political science and politics, you know, electoral politics. But you also don't see any of them running on galvanizing that anger. Mm-hmm. The closest you might get is Kim Roney, and I mean, she'll side her vote against the surveillance cameras, but she's not really angrily coming out against the status quo. That anger may still propel her to a win. I don't know. We still got a number of months left yet, but so we could see it play out in the election, but I really doubt, based on who's running, based on the refusal to even criticize the current government in any real way. And even Roney's pretty reluctant on that front, other than like on specific issues here and there, then I think that this time next year, you will largely see City Hall doing what it's always done, unless something shakes it up from below, the rest of the people.
1: Unless something drastic happens, it's probably just going to be the same thing.
0: And it can look a number of different ways. You know, I mean, public outrage does have its effect. You know, it's even if it seems like it doesn't, they pretend it doesn't, it always does to some degree at least. Yep. So, you know, but yeah, I think like with a bunch of the cops quitting and Asheville having a smaller police department for a long time, it's still not to what it was pre-2020. No one on council, including Roney, voted for that. That happened because people got mobilized, got angry, the APD got really unpopular, a lot of them quit.
1: Yeah.
0: And I think that's kind of what we're going to see. You know, or you know, if things change, that's how they're going to have to change, is that kind of the public shifts in a way that makes the current situation untenable.
1: Yeah, it's community mobilization. That's how you fix it.
0: Well, it's, yeah, and that could look a lot of different ways, but it's not going to change from City Hall, no matter who gets in office.
1: That's it. And how can people support The Blade?
0: Well, they can read our work, the longer investigative pieces at AshevilleBlade.com, and they can find our more quick-hit news stuff free, by the way, no paywall, at Patreon.com/AVLBlade.
1: Right. Well, thank you for being here.
0: Thank you.
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3: 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Early Sunday morning, July 19th, around 2:20 a.m., a drive-by shooting took place in downtown Asheville at the intersection of Biltmore Avenue and Shortcox. The incident occurred outside Dalton's Distillery and in the parking lot of the Smile Starters Dental Office. Considered a mass shooting, the attack left two dead at the scene and sent seven others to the hospital, with multiple victims remaining in critical condition. Full official updates on this investigation can be found through local news outlets. Following the incident, I visited the scene, including the Smile Starters parking lot, Dalton's, and the nearby Maple Crest apartment complex, where a separate shooting had occurred over the 4th of July weekend that is reported to be connected to this shooting. Sunday afternoon, I spoke with several individuals who were present during the shooting. Bystanders pointed out where victims fell, including a woman who died at the scene and a man shot near a tree in the parking lot who was also not able to be saved. A friend of the victim described him as a kind man who worked at Mission Hospital. He had never hung out in the parking lot before. He simply came down that night to see what was happening after Dalton's Distillery closed at 2 a.m., a common gathering spot for locals before moving on. Witnesses described the gunfire starting as a vehicle passed Sovereign Cava heading north toward the intersection. The aftermath was visible across the area. There was property damage. Vehicles had blown radiators where they had been shot, shot out tires, and shattered windshields with visible bullet holes remained in the parking lot. There were dozens of piles of blue and tinted black glass piles in a 100-foot radius around the location. Structural impacts were bullet holes that were visible on surrounding commercial buildings and a further down Short Cox Avenue on the exterior of nearby apartments, according to witnesses. Further up the hill at Maple Crest Apartments, residents shared their experiences hearing the gunfire ring out across the neighborhood. It was very loud and scared a lot of residents. They knew it was not fireworks. One resident described being woken up by the shooting, noting it was drastically louder than fireworks and sounded like a train that just kept going on without stopping. He expressed frustration over the perceived lack of transparency from local leadership and law enforcement regarding overall city well-being. I also spoke briefly with a student from Asheville Middle School whose room faces the intersection. She recalls hearing the screams following the gunfire, as well as cars speeding away. She lost her cousin in the shooting despite efforts by family members and close friends on the scene to perform CPR. Reflecting on her cousin, she spoke about his helpful nature and emphasized the devastating, permanent impact the senseless gun violence has on families and friends. Out of respect for her age and the sensitive of the topic, the recording audio from this conversation will not be broadcast. These interviews and discussions I had with the community were very graphic, and I would hate anyone to go through this. It was very real, and I want to say how sorry and saddened I am to the families and friends involved. I know this is really hard. As our community processes this tragic event, many residents I spoke with expressed the desire to share their stories once they have had time to grieve and process. I will be following up with family members, friends, and local residents in the community days, weeks, to bring those community perspectives to the airwaves. 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That's forrest@ashevillefm.org. I'm Forrest Weaver, a news correspondent with 103.3 Asheville FM. 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
4: Hi, I'm Erica Palmer-Smith, Executive Director of NC Child. I'm excited to join you from the General Assembly Building today with members of our staff where we are celebrating a big win for children and families in this year's state budget, the passage of the statewide subsidy floor.
5: 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I'm Andrew Rainey, and this installment is part of our weekly breakdown on what's happening in health policy in North Carolina that impacts us in the western part of the state, as well as what's happening at the Western North Carolina Health Policy Initiative. 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Whether you're a community member, a healthcare worker, or a policymaker, this is where you can stay informed about the policies that affect our region without needing to dig through endless news or legislative updates. If you're looking for deeper dives on health issues in Western North Carolina, we also feature interviews with regional health workers in our usual format. But for now, this is your weekly update. Individual opinions, findings, conclusions, or recommendations expressed in the podcast are those of the participants and do not necessarily reflect the views of the Western North Carolina Health Policy Initiative or its host institutions of UNC Asheville, the Mountain Area Health Education Center, or our funders. Recording on Tuesday, July 14th, I'm here with the Health Policy Initiative Program Manager, Sonny Pitts. Hi, Sonny.
6: Hey, Andrew. How you doing this week?
5: Doing okay, thanks. You know, before we move too far into the bills and budget part of the health policy realm, I wanted to share a resource that came up during last week's Health Policy Initiative Friday Forum. It's called Find My Care WNC and is an interactive map developed by the Mountain Area Health Education Center, or MAHEC, in partnership with UNC Asheville's National Environmental Modeling and Analysis Center and some regional healthcare partners. Users can search and filter this map by the type of care they need, primary care, behavioral health, dental care, making it easier to see which providers are available nearby. And this makes it helpful for a lot of different reasons. For community members, it can help identify available services and find places to get support. For healthcare providers, it can serve as a referral tool to help connect patients with resources and better understand what services are available close by in their communities, so people don't go all the way to Asheville if they don't need to. And for researchers, planners, and healthcare leaders, it provides a way to look at where services are located, identify gaps, and support decisions based on local data. Because healthcare resources change over time, providers and community partners can share updates, including requests to add, update, or remove listings, so the map stays accurate and useful. So this is a pretty cool way to see a big list of providers who are in the area and make sure you're going where the services are, and you can choose ones that are closer to where you live. One thing that the map makes visible is the uneven distribution of healthcare resources across Western North Carolina, where in some communities people have to travel really long distances to access care because there aren't the providers nearby. These areas are often described as healthcare deserts and are part of that larger healthcare workforce challenge we're facing in the state, where folks really struggle to find care, especially where there might be multiple specialties needed together. So this is an awesome tool. We'll link to it in the show notes, although it's also pretty busy in terms of user experience. But Sadi, how does this connect to some of the details in the recently passed state budget?
6: Yeah, several things in the most recent budget that relate to prenatal and other care. For example, there was a direct grant of $800,000 in non-recurring funds to MAHEC for Project CARA, which expands access to evidence-based perinatal substance use disorder treatment and care coordination across Western North Carolina. Those will be used to respond to some of the negative impacts of the opioid epidemic. And a similar line item was made in the eastern part of the state to their impact clinic at East Carolina University. So we can definitely see the General Assembly addressing some of these issues.
5: Cool. So MAHEC has some new funding by way of the budget for Project CARA to support folks navigating perinatal care and substance use. That's great. We definitely have a shortage of perinatal care, as you can hear in episode one of our podcast, where we talked with the then perinatal nurse champion for much of Western North Carolina, Caitlin Moss, about access to maternal health care. I believe she's since moved on from that role, but that conversation is still as relevant as ever.
6: Yeah, the North Carolina Maternal and Child Health Perinatal Strategic Plan also received some recurring funds in additional receipts from the federal Maternal and Child Health Block Grant for legislative increases for a supported position. The total block grant funding for this purpose is $84,000 for the fiscal year of 26-27.
5: Cool. So some money to support the plan of action. You want to unpack a little more on what this is?
6: The Perinatal Health Strategies Strategic Plan serves as a statewide guide to improve maternal and infant health and the health of all people of reproductive age, and its primary focus is increasing health regardless of any socioeconomic factors.
5: Yeah, so the Perinatal Health Strategic Plan is the state's roadmap for improving the health of mothers and babies. For example, noting the preventable health disparities across the state and what steps to take to address them.
6: However, one program that did not get funded in this recent budget was the Perinatal Quality Collaborative of North Carolina.
5: Yikes. Okay. And although it has a similar jargon in the name, this is something different. For folks who aren't in the know, what does that mean?
6: This program, which has operated since 2009, coordinated teams of clinicians and volunteers across dozens of hospitals to improve care for mothers and newborns and helped reduce C-section births, boosted breastfeeding, and cut infection rates among infants. Despite an estimated 925% return on investment through reduced treatment and hospital stays, funding was cut for the program on October 31st, 2025, when the budget talks stalled, and it forced the collaborative to wind down their operations and delay some initiatives that they had in process, some extra hirings and some new programs.
5: Right, so this is a network that helps healthcare organizations put those improvements you'd find in the plan into practice, reducing preventable negative health issues from others, and ultimately, as you mentioned, saving money. What happened?
6: They were hoping that this would be refunded in the budget, but unfortunately that did not happen, which means that North Carolina is currently the only state in the country that does not have a statewide collaborative focused on improving perinatal care. I will note that Representative Grant Campbell, Senator Jim Bergen, and the Child Fatality Task Force have been heavily advocating for the reinstatement of the collaborative's yearly funding, but unfortunately that just didn't make it into the current budget. One place we could look to maybe refund this program or other programs that did not make it into the budget. There are currently $1 billion in unappropriated funding. This was basically set aside for future legislative use or to be rolled up into the state's reserve funds, which means the next several months represent a critical opportunity for advocates for issues all across the state to be thinking about engaging with elected representatives and for residents of our state to be talking to their representatives about issues that are important to them and legislation and funding that they would like to see.
5: Gotcha. So depending on what legislators are prompted to prioritize, that money could go to the Perinatal Quality Collaborative, as well as maybe other things we've heard about, like fully funding healthy opportunities. What else showed up in the second look over the budget?
6: North Carolina's state budget directed $97 million in recurring federal funds to the Child Care Subsidy Program, which was a recommendation we saw come out of our 2025 Western North Carolina Legislative Summit when we focused on issues of child care in Western North Carolina. Crucially, this policy establishes the first ever statewide floor for subsidy reimbursement rates, which will prevent rural child care providers from receiving lower local market rates compared to their urban counterparts for the same level of care.
5: Yeah, this is really big. We learned about the challenges and some opportunities to improve childcare access and affordability back in episode 9 of the podcast. And cool to hear that one of those was implemented. Could you unpack what a subsidy floor means?
6: So this legislation ensures that providers will receive the higher of two metrics, either rates set at the 75th percentile of the 2023 childcare market rate study, or the statewide reimbursement floor, which is aligned with the 2021 market rate. So what this means, in effect, is that this is the end of the quote-unquote rural penalty. We learned that historically, rural child care centers were reimbursed up to $700 less per infant than urban facilities for the same level of care, which undermined their financial stability and their ability to stay open and provide slots for childcare. This because the market rate that the subsidies were previously based on was based on like what the going rate in that specific region or like county or area was. Unfortunately, because childcare options are very limited in rural areas, you'll see like churches or community centers or other opportunities to help fill those gaps will exist, but they will be charging a lot less or they'll be free. This has the unintended effect of lowering the overall market rate for the area, which then becomes reflected in the reimbursement that the state was providing. So it becomes kind of a downward spiral. This subsidy floor will prevent that from happening and avoid having these very low cost or free programs, which are vitally needed, from reducing the subsidies that other providers are able to get.
5: Right. So because there's a shortage of affordable childcare, providers are often caring for families who rely on subsidies. And the new subsidy floor protects those providers from lower reimbursement rates. And it means if free or low-cost care also miraculously shows up, it also doesn't count against those rates.
6: This helps stabilize facilities in that it provides a more predictable and higher baseline of revenue to keep doors open and to shrink wait lists, especially in rural areas. And it reinvests in staff. One of the other things we learned in 2025 was that child care workers are historically and traumatically underpaid, often making less than fast food or entry-level retail workers, despite being highly trained and certified early child care education professionals who are in charge of the health and early education of some of our most vulnerable residents, infants and children. So this subsidy increase will allow providers necessary financial margins to increase wages and maintain and even expand classroom operations, as they're finally going to have a little more money in the budget to offer more competitive wages so that they can compete with the gas station across the street or the grocery store down the road in order to provide services for infants and children in our region.
5: Great. So yeah, that's one of a few recommendations we heard. Folks can go listen to episode 9 for more on that. But before we move on, could you talk about why childcare is so important to the health policy conversation?
6: This doesn't immediately sound like a health policy, but the thing we heard repeated over and over while we were doing a deep dive into this in 2025 is that childcare is the workforce behind the workforce. And when childcare is in short supply and it is unaffordable, not only are your healthcare folks not able to go to work, your nurses, your doctors, your other providers, but also parents aren't able to make it to their medical appointments. And you often see one or more parents having to drop out of the workforce in order to provide childcare, which reduces household income with the consequent reductions in the ability to afford healthcare. They may lose their health insurance. They may have to delay treatments or, you know, stretch out prescriptions because money is tight. And we also learned that access to quality childcare and early childhood education is vital for the health and well-being of children, in that they're getting, you know, stable, safe care in environments that support them in their learning and their development and their ability to continue to learn and develop appropriately as they get older, which many studies have shown has a direct impact on their future health outcomes. So while childcare doesn't initially sound like health policy, when it comes right down to it in terms of its outcomes, it absolutely is. If you want to learn more about what the Western North Carolina Health Policy Initiative learned from our child care advocates in the region, you can visit the event page for our 2025 Western North Carolina Legislative Summit.
5: It's also important to remember that licensed child care is only part of the picture. Research completed in 2025 by the North Carolina Center for Health and Wellness for Smart Start of Transylvania County found that because child care is both scarce and unaffordable across a lot of Western North Carolina, many families rely on family, friend, and neighbor care. The research also highlights emerging support hub models, including one in Buncombe County and another in Transylvania County, that provide resources, training, and connection for those caregivers. These community-led approaches are one example of how families and local organizations are creating practical alternatives when the formal childcare system isn't meeting the region's needs. People interested in learning more can read the research summary through the Smart Start of Transylvania County website. Well, before we go on, it looks like we have one more note on maternal care access.
6: Yeah. In other news related to maternal care, Planned Parenthood has regained access to its federal funding for non-abortion services nationwide as of Saturday, July 4th, which is 1 year after the Republicans cut its clinics off from Medicaid as part of H.R. 1, or the One Big Beautiful Bill Act in 2025. However, due to Senate rules, the ban was dropped from what was intended to be a 10-year ban to a 1-year ban, and that deadline has passed. Despite claims from the GOP that the same care was available elsewhere, defunding Planned Parenthood did have a measurable negative impact on health outcomes for those who did depend on it for their prenatal and reproductive care. According to a report from the Planned Parenthood Action Fund and Planned Parenthood Federation of America, the ban forced the closure of nearly 30 clinics, which served approximately 41,000 birth control patients annually. Compared to the same year before, the report found a substantial drop in patients seeking care at Planned Parenthood, including 25% fewer packs of birth control dispensed, a 26% drop in visits for IUDs, 20% drop in breast exams, which could potentially delay breast cancer detection.
7: 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We've got Sailor Brothers Jamgrass at French Broad Brewery, DJ Curtain Call at Fleetwoods, Country Line Dancing with Christy at Etta's Hideaway, Jammy Buffett and New Paradise Union and Asheville Music Hall in the One Stop, Glad I Didn't Get My Stupid Wish, Okapi and Prairie Princess at Static Age Records, Matt Smith's Well-Crafted Music Series is at Highland Brewing Taproom, Stand-Up Comedy Pageant Finale at The Orange Peel, Lock, Stock, and Teardrops with Lillian and Hudgens at The Double Crown, Old Time Jam at Jack of the Wood, Latin Night at One World Brewing West. 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Folks, we're going to visit Indonesia, Argentina, Colombia, Mexico, LA, and Tryon, North Carolina. You'll hear music from Nina Simone, Helado Tropical, The Marlowe's, Southern Culture on the Skids, Maldita Vecindad, and Dinah Ogan. We've got a special opening set dedicated to an inspiration of mine, Mark Torres, from KPFK North Hollywood and his beloved show, Travel Tips for Aslan. We got some more worldwide psych, an interview with Long Island Trio, MGT the Band. It's a mammoth show. Sit back, relax, and let's get lucid. What if every time you closed your eyes and drifted away, you entered the real world? A place where you can be anyone or anything you desire.

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And what if, when we're awake, we're actually living in a dream of our own construct? This is Lucid Pilot.

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brothers. What's up, Pimp sisters? What's up? Yay, yay. All right, we call it Blues Experiment. 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We're gonna take you to a different form of aspect of the blues.

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Yes, Timbo, they had to come. They had to come. Yes, Timbo, they had to come. They had to come. 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

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The show is Lucid Pilot. My name is Nathan D. Duvall. We just wrapped up our first long set of music. Hope you're enjoying your lunchtime here on Wednesday. Maybe you're outside in a garden. Maybe you're running some errands. Who knows? I'm glad you're with us. That was a fun set of music. Before I get to the back announce and give you all the info on this exciting Spanish music set, Spanish language music set, I want to let you know, remind you that we've got our big record fair. I think it's our 7th annual record fair is coming up in about 2 weeks on Sunday. That's August 16th from the morning into the afternoon there at Harris Cherokee Center, Asheville, the Civic Center. What is it? The Explore Asheville Arena. That is the Civic Center. And want to let you know that it is just, if you've never been, it's so much fun. And we've got most of our radio personalities are there volunteering, so you can meet some of your favorite DJs. There's vendors from all over the country, I suppose mainly the South and the Southeast. They've got all kinds of vinyl, both affordably priced if you're on a tight budget, as most of us are, or you just have a vinyl problem and you're trying to keep it in check. There's plenty of stuff that's very affordable from, you know, $1 on up. And then for those of you that are collectors of rare vinyl, there's always some great pieces to be found. And, you know, you might want to get in early and check things out, because it gets pretty crazy down there. So again, that's August 16th. It's all day long there at the Civic Center, and we'd love to see you. It's so much fun. It's something that we really look forward to, and it's probably our biggest event of the year for the public, and it creates kind of a windfall for our annual budget. So we have food. There'll be food and drink, so come on down. You know, if you get hungry, we usually have some kind of pizza, and they've got, I think we even, you know, there's always soft drinks, and I think we serve beer also. So come on down, bring your friends and family, and check out the vinyl. And like I said, it's, you know, from a dollar up, so whatever the budget might be, they've got something for you to peruse. What did we play? We played all kinds. This was a special set, as a matter of fact. This was for Mark Torres. We're reaching out to him. He is a famed DJ in the North Hollywood area of Los Angeles. He's been with KPFK for years. He went to UCLA music school, or he might have been media, and he's been in and around the radio scene since the early 90s. And I owe a lot to him, because he really kind of inspired my love of rock en español, as it's been called. Really, it's just alternative music in Spanish language, because it just crosses all sorts of wild boundaries. So I played a set. I found this song that I'll get. It's at the very top. The first one I played is one that I've been searching for. But the last song we played was Helado Tropical, Deja Te Caer. That is from the self-titled album that just dropped. I'm so excited for them. They are playing here. Helado Tropical is playing August 22nd at Sierra Nevada as part of that Hazy Hideaway Festival. I think they're playing both Saturday and Sunday. And this is Fabi Reina from Reina Tropical and Robert Carlos Lang from Helado Negro. You may know Helado Negro, sort of a local act here in Western North Carolina. Nectali Sumaher Diaz was a founder of
co-founder of Reina Tropical with Fabi, and he tragically died about 4 years ago this month. And it's so wonderful to see Fabi find a collaborator, because Fabi really enjoys making music with people, and it's so cool that this band has come together. So again, that was Deja Te Caer. It roughly translates to Let Yourself Fall, Let Yourself Go. I hope you enjoyed that. I played the Blues Experiment, one of my all-time favorite bands from the LA area, doing Que Pasa. That was from the Que Pasa album. It was kind of an EP, and they came and went. They were so awesome. They played my 30th birthday. Thanks, guys. Los Fabulosos Cadillacs doing Howin from Fabulosos Scalabera. That won a Grammy, I believe, for alternative album. It just absolutely fantastic. Los Fabulosos Cadillacs is from Argentina. Go check them out. Before that was Una Hoja, Una Raíz. Roughly translates to One Leaf, One Root. That is Andrea Echeverri, Laurie Anderson, and Diego Frankel. The album is Silencio es Igual a Muerto, or Silence Equals Death. That was for an AIDS awareness project from the mid-90s. Maldita Vecindad, doing Pachuco, the classic from El Circo. That's probably their most legendary song. Absolutely bananas. At the top, the song I was searching for, Viva del Santo, from Southern Culture on the Skids. The album is Santo Swing. Let's play a brand new song from an artist we're interviewing next week. This is Electric Lizard, the single. Listening to Asheville FM. Joe's Lucid Pilot.

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This is Lucid Pilot. My name is Nathan D. Duvall. You heard some Magic Fig doing Sleep of Reason from the Valerian Tea album. Henge, those super weirdos from Europe, doing Exo from Exocosm. They are bananas. Dina Ogun, who I finally figured out, that's actually translates to Your Eyes. That's the name of the band. Menakoban, or Human Child, is the name of the song, right? Not the name of the album, sorry. Varandra is the name of the song. Super cool psychedelic band there out of Stockholm, Sweden. You heard the Marlowes from Indonesia doing Through the Changes from their new album, The Hotel Malibu. Nina Simone doing the classic Lilac Wine. I'm actually new to that song for like the past couple years. I didn't know that Jeff Buckley was covering her. I'm an idiot sometimes. That was from Great Women of Song. And the very top was brand new, Angela Autumn, Electric Lizard, the radio edit. I hope you enjoyed that. All right, coming up next, we got David Godfrey, an interview. He's got a band called MJT, the band. You're listening to Asheville FM.

0: 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I'm Nathan D. Duvall, and this is the Lucid Pilot Interview, where today we have an exciting band of siblings from Long Island, New York, who are traveling their own road, built with progressive elements matched with inspirational rock and heady lyrics that is MJT, the band. They dropped a killer new single titled Past Present, along with an album and an EP, and they will be here playing live at One World Brewing West. Folks, please welcome guitarist David Godfrey of MJT, the band, to the Lucid Pilot Interview. Welcome to the show, David.
1: Yes, good to be here. Happy.
0: Woohoo! Right on. It's good to see you. Hey, why not tell us a little bit about your brothers, Jordan and Matt, like what instruments they play and a little bit of like kind of how you got started there.
1: All right, we're my younger brother Jordan, he's 25, he plays the drums. And I have an older brother named Matthew. He is 32 and he plays the keyboards. And our band is bassless. Well, it's not bassless, it's key bass. So that's been interesting. And that kind of came about because we started our band in 2007. We were a jazz band. I was a saxophonist. Matt played, but I was a saxophonist and we were like a jazz trio. That's actually what MJT stands for. All of our middle names are Michael. And we were the Michael Jazz Trio.
0: Oh, jazz.
1: And then, you know, our sound just, you know, turned into what it turned into. So we decided not to confuse people. We didn't want to change the name completely, but we didn't want to confuse people with Jazz Trio and then you hear Past Present, you know. But we started doing that, and then over time I started playing bass actually before I became a guitarist. I was a bassist because that was we were trying to fill the need. If it's keys, sax, drums, before Matt had the before we had the money for separate keyboards, he just had a piano,
0: right?
1: like a cheap Casio or something. I started playing bass, got a bass from my uncle, and then that grew into the guitar. I always wanted to play guitar, so eventually got around to that.
0: Wow.
1: And then, yeah.
0: How long have you been playing guitar?
1: Probably, I think I started when I was like 15 or 16.
0: Oh, okay.
1: So it's been a while, but yeah, right. We started our band when I was 11, so. You know, I was primarily a saxophonist for about 4 years, and then I started playing bass. In that time period, I was playing bass, and then I started playing shows on guitar when I was about 17 or 18.
0: Oh, okay, gotcha.
1: So, yeah, it's been a while. I'm 30 now, so it has been a while. But it was the later end of instruments, you know, that I've played. But yeah, that's the general story. We're from Long Island. We're from New York. You know, a lot of people, when we try to say Long Island because, you know, you say New York and people are like, oh man, how's the city? And it's like, well,
0: not quite.
1: That's not really our bag. But right. I spent a lot of time in New York City, obviously.
0: Sure.
1: We've played a lot of shows in New York City, hung out a lot out there, but we're like an hour and a half out from the city.
0: Gotcha. And it's fun. I was talking about Long Island. Like I've only visited a couple times quickly. Like, is there a local club scene there? What's it like?
1: There was, coming up in the jazz world, there is a lot of jazz. There's a lot of like wineries,
0: of course,
1: you know, that kind of thing. So growing up playing, especially being kids, you know, when we started, my younger brother was 6, so had its own, you know, we actually built up a decent following doing that, and that had its own. I don't want to say novelty, but
0: you get paid.
1: It had its thing.
0: I mean, yeah, right.
1: Yeah, exactly. It had its thing, and then when we were like transitioning into a more rock sound around 2015 ish, there was a very vibrant like local music scene that has kind of gone away a little bit. I mean, let me not be too, I'm not involved in it and I don't see it very, I don't see things happening at the same clip that they used to. There are definitely still people playing and stuff, but a lot of venues have closed down. A lot of bands have. When a lot of bands kind of aged out, you know, there's some bands that keep going and they start touring, and there's some bands that just phase out and go into different parts of their life, you know, when it comes to a local scene. And when that happened, it didn't seem like a lot of younger bands started coming up.
0: It seems like you kind of straddle that line between the psychedelic, the progressive rock, and the jam band followings. Like you're right in there, along with like, obviously I wanted to talk about the Foo Fighters because you seem like you'd be a great opener for them.
1: They're our biggest influence,
0: so,
1: man.
0: I find them as an interesting band. Like again, as a drummer, I love Dave Grohl. I'm not a huge fan of him as a songwriter as much as I am behind, like when he's behind, Crooked Vultures or Queens of the Stone Age. I love all that. Obviously, Nirvana. And as a what is it about Foo Fighters that makes that really floats your boat?
1: Well, for one thing that I really know for me personally, when I got into them, like we had played music professionally for years, but I didn't listen to music. It was like whatever was around. I was in like jazz band and stuff. Like we played music. That's just something we always did. But I didn't sit down and like obviously I heard music all the time, but I didn't actively seek it out.
0: Right. I get it.
1: I heard the Foo Fighters Pretender, the song Pretender, and it just changed everything I thought about music.
0: Wow.
1: believe it or not. And then I don't know, it's just like their music is like everything that I want it to be. It's energetic and it moves you, like in terms of energy, but it's also super melodic and, the instrumentation, like every player is great at their role in the band.
0: Sure.
1: You know what I mean? Yeah. There's a lot of bands that everywhere you look, not everybody is killing like that, especially back when Taylor Hawkins, don't get me wrong, Alon Rubin is playing now is a complete maniac.
0: I don't know him as well.
1: Oh man, he is fantastic. He is absolute. But Taylor Hawkins was like one of a kind.
0: Sick.
1: Kind of drummer, you know what I'm saying? Like, and for your guitar player to be one of rock's greatest drummers.
0: It's a little intimidating.
1: To come in and then be like, yeah, hold my beer kind of thing, you know what I'm saying? Like, it's incredible. It's hard to pinpoint. When you love something, as much as you try to identify why you
0: articulate
1: do,
0: it. Yeah, right.
1: Sometimes it just is what it is.
0: It's a vibe. Yeah.
1: Recently my brother Jordan got to hang out with those guys. He got to meet them in Milan.
0: How so?
1: So he was on tour with he was drumming for Onyx, the hip hop group Onyx.
0: Oh, yeah. They're back. Get out of here. went away.
1: They're
0: from Chicago, right? Isn't Onyx from Chicago?
1: I'm not entirely sure.
0: I think they're from Chicago.
1: Jordan will just like, he's one of those guys that just like, shoots his shot. He messages people. He tags people. Like,
0: why not? Yeah, all right.
1: That's how he got the Onyx gig. And then while he was touring with Onyx in Europe recently, he had done the similar thing with Chris Shiflett and the guitar player from Foo Fighters. And
0: Chris Shiflett
1: saw it. They hit him back and said, man, I like it. You're in Europe? Come to a show.
0: Hey.
1: It was as simple as that, Wow. So he flies to Milan and he hangs out. He meets all the guys and stuff like that. So it was very validating given our fandom.
0: I know it's kind of awkward. You're just trying to hang but was he able to kind of discuss your band at all, or did he play anything?
1: Absolutely. That was one of the big reasons why he went out there, is that he, Chris Shiflett ended up liking the music, liking Jordan's strumming, and we got some information, we got some contacts, so we'll see what happens. But mostly it's just cool to connect, with people that influence you so much, and it makes you feel like you're moving in the right direction, because we've wanted to open for those guys for 15 years, like 10 years probably. But
0: Guys Spitz, were they opening for them recently? I feel like
1: Idols is opening for them right now.
0: Right now, Idols is? Okay. That makes sense.
1: Which is another one. I wish I was there. I was trying to go to that show. That is another one of my favorite bands, yeah.
0: That was a bit, they played here about 2 years ago. Idols did. People were stoked. I don't know them as well. I didn't make that show. But that makes sense. Have you ever heard of... what's it called? I'm forgetting the term. What's it called? Band hitching. Anyway, have you ever tried going to Foo Fighter shows and passing out CDs or links to your music?
1: We've thought about doing that kind of thing. We've had some opportunities to play like pre-parties for certain bands.
0: Oh, nice.
1: And we've like gone to the show that we were playing the pre-party for and like handed out some stuff. It's a tricky thing because... For us, it's a tricky thing because it's not naturally our personality to do that kind of thing.
0: I hear you. It's I know.
1: And it's when you to do something so like people are not there for that reason, right? So
0: you'd be surprised. Like,
1: as much as I know that this is the thing to do, if you don't walk into that kind of situation with like the most confidence, you know what I'm saying? Like, people end up doing whatever. Now, it has worked out for us in the past. We have done that kind of thing in the past. It's just like, it's usually we got to work ourselves up to it. But it's something I've been seeing a lot about lately. I've been seeing a lot about how the whole idea of a, you know, street team and personal, right? Because of the idea of AI and all that really sucking the life out of the internet. You know what I mean? Like, people are prioritizing that in-person thing more. So our kind of band is kind of the kind of band where it's like, I think our recording music is good. It's like, I really like our recording music, but like our live show is just so much like it elevates so much that it, like, in terms of energy, you know, it sure. just like, it's something that can't come across on a recording no matter what you do. That we've always been like, let's just go out and play shows and just play for people and meet people and, like, you know what I mean, that kind of thing. So,
0: all right, we'll talk some business after the break here to play a song. Well, because I got some ideas for you. You're made for it, and it makes a lot of sense. Let's talk about do I have the title right? It's The Man in the Static.
1: Man in the Static. Man in the
0: Static. Dude, by the way, thanks for mixing the drums way up, because I love it, dude. And you got like the psych keys and the melodies keep pushing everything forward.
1: Yeah.
0: And in the arrangement, like, you completely check out. You're turning left, you're going right. There's very brief time signature change. I mean, very brief, which I'm like, whoa. And then you kind of come back to that original ostinato. Where does this one come from? Like, I'm always fascinated, like, how did Frank Zappa write? Did they just like write everything down? Like, they gave you charts? Like, do you guys go section by section?
1: That song in particular is different. That song was written differently than we've written any other song, I want to say.
0: Okay.
1: That song, the beginning part, you know, there's like a natural break in the song where there's like a new kind of motif or whatever. The first part was something that I had for like years. Like, it's something that I wrote like when I was like 19 years old, 20 years old.
0: Sure.
1: And it just, I could never do anything with it. Maybe I wasn't mature enough to really understand it. But then there was one day we were jamming, and Nat on keys, he was playing the second part, which they weren't two parts of the same song at the time. It was just like, eventually through jamming, we're like, oh, maybe that sounds cool together. And like, it was from that point, it's just, we're the kind of band that will just like play. Like, we'll write something and we'll play it live, and we'll play it over, like, we'll keep playing it, and it just comes together.
0: Smart.
1: Like, even when we're doing less of it now that we're touring more, but we've done a fair amount of like cover gigs and stuff, you know, which we actually enjoy, you know, because we change everything and like make it our own, whatever.
0: I bet.
1: You know, right. You know what I'm saying? Like, right. We try to keep it, you know, try to keep the parts that you need there.
0: Of course.
1: Those, all these arrangements that we've done over the years, they build from just like taking chances live, and the things that sound good keep, you know, it evolves naturally, so it ends up being a natural kind of sound. But that song very much happened that way, where it was like, the more we played it, the more kind of just the parts identified themselves, you know what I mean? Like, not so much we were sitting trying to be, you know, super heady about it. It was just everything, this is what feels like is naturally coming next, you know?
0: People were responding to it.
1: Yeah, sure. Yeah, absolutely. And then, like, the whole second half was just meant to be, like, how do we get people dancing? A lot of our music is, like, you know what I mean? A lot of our music is big and like meant to be like, so here's something big. Like, yeah, we you know Yanni
0: very well. I actually know his manager.
1: Oh, sick.
0: Pretty much.
1: That's
0: Yanni.
1: Awesome.
0: His band
1: he
0: is ridiculous.
1: The reason we play music. I'm being completely honest with you,
0: dude. You're killing me. That's so funny.
1: He's the so back before Jordan was born, I'm like 1-2 years old. My older brother is like 3 or 4. We watched PBS a lot, you know, we only had basic stuff.
0: Sure,
1: the only thing my mom could put on to get us to stop moving was Yanni. right? So it was like Johnny tribute, Johnny Live at the Acropolis.
2: The one in Greece. Music that, right. Yeah. Right, I remember that.
1: Music we remember, like, music that I know better than I know anything else on the planet. You know what I mean? Like literally, there's pictures of us 2 years old, like, banging on buckets and, like, putting a t-shirts on our head, like, we had long hair. Like, it's, Yanni is, a, so, it's funny, the intro track to the EP, I didn't realize how close that, because it was like a 10-year gap of not really listening to Yanni.
2: Uh-oh.
1: So, I didn't realize how closely that riff was to one of his riffs from his Acropolis show.
2: Right.
1: It was just so deeply ingrained.
2: I bet.
1: You know what I mean? So, like, the epic kind of sound thing comes from really loving a jazz band with an orchestra.

0: You're listening to Asheville FM. This is the Lucid Pilot interview. We have guitarist David Godfrey of the band, or I should say MJT, the band. You last heard Man in the Static. That's from the release Mr. No One Part 2. Let's discuss some music business issues, because I'm always fascinated with this part as far as talking to artists on their way up. What's been the reception like on TikTok?
1: The reception on TikTok, so Man in the Static was one of the songs that gave us a lot of traction. The problem with it at the time was we didn't have much of an infrastructure to keep it going, in terms of like keep the posting like the most consistent. But there was, we posted one live performance of Man in the Static maybe a year ago or something like that, maybe a little more than a year ago. And like,
0: oh wow,
1: I went to sleep and I woke up with a thousand new followers.
0: Hey,
1: like,
0: nice.
1: It was like one of those where like in, like it went, you know, not, it's not viral, but it was like 15,000 views in a night.
0: That's, you know, a big deal,
1: essentially. And I was like, whoa. So then I was just like, you know, hungry for more. And then, you know what I'm saying? Like, you just, what, like now you have the taste for it, you know. But then you end up burning out because you don't have the infrastructure. You know, you got a plan. You have to know what you're doing for an extended amount of time. If you're like every single day, like, all right, what's happening today? It'll just burn out. And, you know, like,
0: it's everything
1: I read and see, people are saying like, don't like worry about going viral, just worry about consistency. And then like the things fall into place. So that's kind of what we're trying to be more about now, is just planning for the future.
0: It's a, you know, it's like anything. I mean, if you're playing an instrument, if you're playing sports, if you do it consistently wrong, it's not gonna work. And that's the big problem with that concept. When people keep preaching that, if you can note this down, her name is Sabrina Romanoff.
1: Sure.
0: I'm serious, like take this one down.
1: I'm writing it down. Yeah.
0: So her website is blowtato.com, B-L-O-W, and then tato, like potato, T-A-T-O, blowtato. And so what she does, she's a computer engineer, graduated from Berkeley, and she wanted to prove that she could start a business within social media without buying ads.
1: Sure.
0: She's been going for about a year and a half. She's got 3 million followers. She is in the AI space, so she's talking about something that is the zeitgeist moment.
1: Sure,
0: so,
1: yeah.
0: Absolutely, but what she is doing is she's creating a way for you to aggregate, meaning shoot one video and then aggregate that to all social media, and while also educating you on how to create your story. There's also, here's another one for you, which I'm going to be working with probably, the Cult Creatives.
1: I think I've heard of
0: you
1: that.
0: You've probably seen, I forget the guy's name, but he does a very curated, he's a very well put together guy. He's got similar to me, he's got like the brown backlight lighting. But the concept for him is like, you're in a movie, what kind of movie is it? You're the main character and who are the sub characters, and then apply that to social media. And so when you put those two together, you have the power of storytelling along with the way to aggregate everything. Like you're saying, like you're only one person. That's a lot of work to do. But so she reached she meets millions of people, and she has 3 million followers with no ads. And there is power to that. So you can, you know, figure out a way to tell your story. And it's generally, you've got your song, you know, we're going to get to the big hit, so you've got your song, you've got your personal funny entertaining story, and then education or some kind of philanthropy. You break those into three posts. If you do that consistently, that is a way to be consistent and strong. But you need an aggregator, or it's just too much. Like, you know, you're saying, you can't get to all these platforms. You're about to break 1,000 listeners on Spotify. Where do you see the most growth for you guys?
1: So the thing with that is we were up over 2,000 a little bit ago, but it was tough to keep it where it was. And then as I was trying to do certain things, we had our song Daydreamer, I think it's got like 15,000 streams or something like that. It's up to something a bit higher. And at that time, it was like that was moving well. There was like the TuneCore Accelerator was working on it, and it just had done some things. Like even Spotify, it was just getting pushed in a good way. But this a part of what I'm talking about of like the consistency. It was just like as we were touring, we started to tour like a good deal, and you just can't, you know, if there's three of us. There's just the three of us driving around. It's hard to really get everything done on a daily. So, like, really where I've seen, it's more so the question of, like, we've already seen the growth. I know how relatively simple it is to get past 1,000, get past 2,000. It's just, like you're saying, the consistency, it has to be the right things. Now that we know what the right things are, we have new music coming out. The song Past Present was like kind of just a single, but we have music coming out where we're going to take the idea of release a bunch of singles still, but it's all going to be a part of an album. That right now I'm just like trying to build for those releases in the sense of like when it comes time for them to come out, we've had the content for a while. You know what I mean? So that everything can be put in place, like in terms of like some kind of scheduled thing.
0: Yeah, right. Exactly. I hear you. So exactly. What you're saying is they're building the content, creating a strategy. I hear.
1: Well, the idea is there where actually everything you're saying is stuff I've been hip to and trying to build, like the content that tells your story, the content that, you know, just breaking it up in these different ways. It's. And taking it more like a movie kind of idea. It's interesting because it's like you have to be willing to like say you can't take the mindset of like I signed up to be a musician, not a content creator, or not whatever. You know,
0: that's a terrible
1: That's a bad mindset. Definitely. But it does take a little bit of mental work to get to that point to be like, this is what I have to do right now.
0: So something to, you know what I mean? I hear you. Like you don't get up in the morning, you know, to necessarily start posting. But like you said, when it starts working, it does feel good. You know, it's all the dopamine and all that. But something to remind yourself is that, you know, when we were kids or when you go into the 80s and the 70s and 80s, it was still run. It was changing from the mob to corporation. So and definitely management, you had to answer to elements of the mob.
2: Yeah.
0: And that was a real thing. Peter Frampton was threatened with his life. He had the biggest record in 1976 and they were threatening his life if he didn't toe the line. That's his management. You're like, okay.
1: Yeah. I didn't know that.
0: Let me ask this first. Like if you could snap your fingers tomorrow and you could have anything you wanted for this band, what would it be? Like, what do you see success? Like, people really ask this question.
1: I get the question. Yeah. Honestly, just like the idea of that, like a 1,000 fan thing. You know what I mean? Like, if I could snap my fingers, it just have, you know, listen. People, I don't know. It seems simple. Like, I just want people to listen. It's
0: right. People just like,
1: yeah.
0: Right. Right. That's funny.
1: I don't know. It's like. More impractical, right? To be completely practical, it'd be nice to have like, more time in terms of like do less side stuff.
0: Sure.
1: So that, you know, if we could fund ourselves strictly from our music, so that we can go feed back into it on a daily, where it's like instead of doing a bunch of side work here and there, and then like crunching in all this music work. When I had the time, it'd be nice to like reverse that almost. But like, really, it's just like we've been traveling a good deal. It'd be nice to wake up tomorrow and just know that 50 people, 60 people in every city,
0: right?
1: You know, will come out. Where instead of like a couple hundred here and then 10 here and then like 50 here and you know what I'm saying? Like,
0: sure.
1: If it would get just even out, that feels like it's like a nice foundation. I don't. The idea of success to me, like we've been fortunate enough to do some cool stuff. We've opened up for some of our favorite artists with another artist we used to play with. We've opened up for Slash, like our own band has opened up for Alter Bridge, and
0: oh wow,
1: we just did a cruise. We just did Creed cruise, and Like, we've done some, we've been fortunate to experience some success, and we know a lot of people in the industry from being players in the industry before the band necessarily was like the thing, like in terms of catching on. So like, that's a success to me already. But in terms of the band success, it's like, yeah, it's just, I don't care about necessarily being famous, you know, or something like that. It's like, I love music. I love to play music. I love to write music. I love to record music. And I love when people listen to it. So it's like, you know,
0: because you've got Jordan, you know, on tour. And how did, I mean, because it seems to me that you just get the ball rolling. It really starts to take off. Like, you just experienced, you know, you had that quick shot there on TikTok. And it's, sometimes it's weird. Like we have a lot of artists here in Asheville who are very happy keeping a certain modicum of success. They don't want to be, they don't want to be opening for Foo Fighters in a giant stadium. Sure. Like, that's not their goal at all. They want to be able to have time for their families. And that's a certain kind of lifestyle.
1: Yeah,
0: and,
1: absolutely.
0: And you're the kind of band, I mean, your band is big, like the sound is big. It sounds like it could be in a stadium. Is that something you want? Like, would you be happy?
1: Absolutely.
0: Okay.
1: Absolutely. All right. No, that is our ultimate goal has always been to play for the most amount of people that we physically can.
0: Okay.
1: Like, right. So it's like, if I got the call right now to open up the show, like we're ready. We're more than ready for it. Like, in terms of our mentality, you know, logistically, we, you know, like touring such a big thing might be something to figure out. But like, yeah, mentality wise, like, yeah, I want to tour in the biggest way possible and play the biggest shows possible. And that's what we all want to do.
0: Okay.
1: You know,
0: cool. So we'll, you know, we're going to get into a couple more songs and I'm gonna save this stuff for folks too that are on Patreon, but I'm gonna talk a little bit about some ideas for you, and I think you're really gonna enjoy them, because the like Volume.com specifically, are you familiar with them? Volume?
1: No.
0: It's run by some folks that are with CEG Presents. They're the larger promoters there on the East Coast and the South, Midwest, North there, Northeast. And they give you that platform where you can transmit a show, stream it anywhere in the world that has a Wi-Fi hookup or, you know, internet hookup. And essentially you can create your right there in Long Island, you can create your own scene. Like if you have 20 people, just start with 10 to 20 people that, you know, believe in your band, that will show up maybe if it's just once a week while you're off tour to show up and do something different and perform songs live. You can sell tickets, you can sell merch, you can have your own sponsors, which you get to keep. And you can create your own wild underground. Like if you wanted to have have fun, like your Yanni Tuesday night, and you play, you know, you play that, and then you play a lot of your own material, you can stream that there. You can build your audience on TikTok and then bring them over there, and it's financially viable. And it's a way to kind of to do this band networking too, so that people like, who, you know, what's MJT? What are they doing? This is wild. That's all there for you if you kind of match that with the social media program. Let's talk about Mind Lied from Mr. No One Part 2. Yeah. I love this song. It's built on like strong melodies, and I feel this total like McCartney Live and Let Die vibe you got going. Yeah. It's in a two, it reminded me of Secret Machines, that band from early 2000s. How did this kind of begin, and what's the trajectory for this style within the band? Because it's very different from the rest of your catalog.
1: We're very song to song, project to project kind of band.
0: Uh-huh.
1: As you know, we were a fusion jazz band at one point, you know, saxophone led. So it's like, we abandoned the idea of like a long time ago, like it's the reason why I love a band like Radiohead or something, you know, like just the sound of a project is that project.
0: Right.
1: So Mind Lied, actually, Hopeless and Mind Lied is one song. That's one of the examples of separating two parts of one thing.
0: Oh, okay.
1: To be two different songs, so that it's just not like this 8-minute song. You know?
0: Right.
1: But that's like the idea, the movement kind of thing. Like it, and that's why if you listen to the record, it the way it goes into it, we tried to, I changed the writing a little bit to make it a bit more apparent that it's two separate songs. But that came about because it was like really trying to tell this certain story of Mr. No One. And the idea, the story was like the concept was, so I got homeschooled in high school because we were playing jazz and stuff. And it was just, if you're out, you know, late at night, you're
2: not going to work.
1: Super, you know, super gung ho for school. So my mom started homeschooling us. We all were at different ages, obviously, but it happened to be all of high school for me. So that being the case, everyone I knew, we were playing jazz. Everyone I knew was in their 50s or 60s, you know what I'm saying? Like, and my brothers, like, I didn't see anybody. So I didn't have a chance to acclimate to, like, the social scene, you know? So I turned, like, 18, 19, and we started playing, like, rock music, and we're going out, and we're hanging out, we're drinking, and whatever, you know? And I'm just seeing all this nonsense.
2: right.
1: You know, if you're 15, 16, it's, you know, you can normalize it. But if now I'm 18, 19, it's like, why are people doing this to one another? You know what I mean? Like, why is this happening? So, like, the idea of Mr. No One was, like, me kind of, like, it's trying to write my experience between the ages of 18 and, like, 22. Now, it's not about me, but it's, like, what I've seen and what I've been through, but what I've seen most. So that's all my life was, like, kind of, like, meant to be the climax of the, like, the high point of the story. So that's why it builds so much.
0: You blow up the Death Star on that one. It's a ballad. Like, it's hard. It's a ballad, but you blow up the Death Star.
1: Yeah, for real. You know, and everything after it, that's why Man of Static comes after it, because it's instrumental. Like, it is that just, that kind of cool off.
0: Right.
1: You know what I mean? And then the two songs that come after it are just, like, a bit of the recap, you know what I mean? Like, or whatever, like, Goodbye and Those Were the Days are the two songs. So they're, like, kind of just, you know, the whole record cools down from that point.
0: Sure. Sure. I get
1: you. So it's, yeah, it was an attempt at the conceptual thing, you know?
0: That's awesome. That's really cool.
1: I'm glad you dig it. Yeah.
0: Let's hear it now. This is Mine Lied from Mr. No One Part 2. Our guest is David Godfrey. He's guitarist for MJT The Band. You're listening to Asheville FM. This is Lucid Pilot.

0: You are listening to Asheville FM. This is the Lucid Pilot interview. You just heard Mine Lied from Mr. No One Part 2. Our guest is guitarist David Godfrey from the MJT, the band. Where can we send folks to find you on the internet?
1: MJT, the band on everything. A website, Instagram, TikTok, everything is the same. MJT, the band. So you can find us.
0: Simple. That way. Cool. So let's talk about your, this is the latest single. We were talking a little bit about how it kind of blew up on TikTok. It's how I discovered you. And it's just a magical tune. It's got such a swing and it feels inspirational. It feels kind of like you're trying to find that space to push on while maybe you're searching for redemption. And I love the acoustic guitar. It's spread wide in the mix, and it's really balanced well. In fact, let me ask you that: like, who did you guys record this on your own? Did you have a mixing engineer?
1: So our really good friend, his name is Johnny Luca. He's toured. He's a drummer himself. Multi instrumentalist really, but he makes incredible music. He plays drums for Adrian Belew. He also texts for
0: later.
1: Yeah.
0: You can't drop it like that.
2: Like, I mean, these are Adrian Belew.
0: He might be that's hilarious. Okay.
1: No, he does some real cool stuff. He works with Ty Rundgren. He texts.
0: Oh, wow.
1: But also plays drums every now and again.
0: Sure.
1: So he's a real mover and shaker kind of dude. But he's been mixing our stuff. He's also in Long Island. He's been mixing our stuff for a while. And we've been growing together
0: sure.
1: But like lately he's been really, really killing it. And like he helped produce a lot of the stuff more so coming up, and some of the stuff in the past, like the Mr. No One and all that, we did at a spot called The Bunker in Williamsburg.
0: The Bunker.
1: Tracking. Nice. And so actually past, present, we did the drums for that at The Bunker as well. And we did a lot of the tracking on the keys and guitars. Actually, I actually did that, but Johnny mixed it all. But everything we got coming out, we've done with him.
0: With Johnny,
1: At a spot. Like past, present, that song is actually an old song that we redid. We wrote that song. It came out on an EP, I want to say in 2016 or 2017. And then that stuff, we were like new to recording like heavier music. So we didn't do it very well. So a lot of that stuff we wanted to record, like Daydream is an old song. Past, present is an old song, that we redid, but that the vocal that came from, like, that's very much a story of like us, our transition from jazz to rock, and like how
0: the past
1: we almost broke
0: present?
1: Up for a second. Yeah.
0: Oh no.
1: Sure. Yeah, yeah, yeah. Right. Right. And it was, it was a bit of a tumultuous experience, but it worked out, and that song is pretty much the story of that.
0: Wow. Hey, man, thank you so much, David, for giving us the time. I hope so much for your band. You're so interesting and completely unique. And I love the big melodies. I'm a sucker for melodies. I can hear, I can name a bunch of bands that I can hear where you're coming from, but you're your own thing.
1: I really appreciate you, man.
0: It's beautiful. Folks, we're going to go out on Past Present. This is their current single. We're talking about MJT, the band. We've had guitarist David Godfrey with us. You're listening to Asheville FM. This has been Lucid Pilot.

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From relics to outsider epics, no genre's off limits. A variety akin to that of a Swiss Army knife corkscrew included. Tune in every Monday from 4 to 6 p.m. for an unpredictable audio expedition where the only rule is curiosity. 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The show is Lucid Pilot. My name is Nathan D. Duvall. I hope you enjoyed our interview there with David Godfrey from MJT, the band. What a talent. That band is just sick. They can play anything. Just amazing. Next week, we've got gothic folk artist Angela Autumn as part of the Lucid Pilot interview. I'm super excited. Just an amazing performer, amazing songwriter. Coming up next, you've got Spiral Scratch with DJ Scott, so lock that in. I want to thank you very much for being my friend, and I'll see you next week on Lucid Pilot.

All right, you are listening to Asheville FM at WSFM LP 103.3 Asheville. This is DJ Scott, and you're listening to another episode of Spiral Scratch. Got some good stuff coming up. Let's see what music we can get going here first. Maybe some Buzzcocks.

0: All right, cool set there, starting things off. Let's see, started that set off with brand new song from Buzzcocks. I really like that. I believe the album is, that song's called Senses Out of Control, and the album is called Senses Out of Control. Next we had Testers with Together, 2020 Yellow Pills, which is one of my all-time favorites. And then 2020 with, or no, excuse me, Descendants with Silly Girl. And we got a special guest in the studio we'll be talking to in just a minute. Taryn from Designer just came in. And I've got my trusty sidekick JoJo with me, who's going to fill you in on some info.
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0: All right, we're going to play some a local set here, and then we'll get to our interview. So hang on, we got some good stuff coming up. Oops, I hope so. Here we go. If I press the right button.

0: All right, cool local set there. Started off with Fight Tonight by Long Distance Relationship, followed by Chainsaw by Holly 750. And that one you just heard was one of my favorite songs by this band, Magic Memory by the band, Asheville band Designer. And we have Taryn, lead singer and very enthusiastic front person of Designer.
1: I love that song. That was the first song I ever wrote.
0: What? Really?
1: Yep.
0: That's a good start.
1: Wow. It is, yeah. And so it still remains one of my favorites.
2: Oh,
0: I was playing here during my training. I played that, and another DJ poked their head in and said, I love that song. So I said, me too.
1: Yes, it's finally catching on.
0: I actually have a story for you before we start asking you some questions. We kind of accidentally caught you for the first time last year. Mm-hmm. Where we were going to see the Darts at Static Age.
1: Uh-huh.
0: And
1: great show. Love
0: it
1: the Darts.
0: Was. And we so caught fun. Your set, and I went over and talked to you and said, you guys are great. Where are you from? And you went, here. How do I not know about you?
1: I remember that. I do. I remember that now, like vividly.
0: Probably my face, like, no way, what?
1: Right.
0: And JoJo had just moved here, or you were hadn't even moved there then.
2: Yeah.
0: I was taking her around, showing her venues and stuff. And she was like, wow, this is great. I was like, yeah.
1: Yeah.
0: That was a heck of a show.
1: It really was. We bonded after the fact too.
0: Yeah.
1: Like with them. They're great.
0: Yeah.
1: We still keep in touch.
0: We had never seen them live before, and they were a fun show.
1: She's my hero, the singer.
0: Yeah.
1: She just goes and goes and tours like all the time. And like I said, I worship her. I want to be like that.
2: Like sister hummingbird.
1: Yes.
2: you have that energy.
0: We caught Designer Sunday at Fleetwoods, and we were kind of laughing about how much energy you have jumping around. And JoJo said, yeah, like a hummingbird.
1: I like that.
0: Exactly.
1: That's pretty good.
2: I was exhausted.
0: Ball energy.
2: I think it was watching you made me really tired.
1: That's like a really nice way of putting it. A hummingbird. I've heard some other ones.
2: I love it. No, you got to do

0: What, man?
1: So let's start with kind of a basic question.
2: Sure.
1: Tell us a little bit about Designer, how they started.
2: Just yeah.
1: Something like that.
2: I like to refer to it as like my brainchild. It just, you know, me and Zach, he's a musician, really like accomplished musician who was kind of like at a fork in the road with like his previous band, mm-hmm. and wasn't really doing anything, but he loves music. It's like his passion. He can't really do anything else. Yeah. And so I showed him that song, Magic Memory, I remember, and I was so nervous. I remember I showed him the song, just kind of, I think I just read him the words. I didn't even have like a real melody to it yet. And we just started collaborating like in our living room. Like,
1: is that basically the start?
2: I just started writing. It was like a faucet. I just like couldn't stop.
0: Wow.
2: Like songs were just sort of pouring out of me. And I think kind of the same for him. You know, we just sort of immediately got really inspired.
1: Mm-hmm.
2: And, you know, we lived together. So we had all this time to just kind of experiment.
1: That's awesome.
2: And we started with a drum track on YouTube.
1: Yeah.
2: And we would like play over that.
1: Uh-huh. And wow. Just come up with stuff.
2: And then when it sounded pretty cool, I sent it home to my best friend, Aaron. Mm-hmm. We're both from Rochester, New York. And I sent him these like little cell phone recordings with the drum track. And he was like, whoa, these are good. And he's another like really accomplished musician.
1: Who would be honest with
2: you. With me. Yeah. And, you know, was really just like so like pleasantly surprised, I think, to see that I was writing and we were experimenting. And so he came down and recorded actual drums for some songs and then he moved here. So it's really just like kind of the rest is history.
1: Yeah.
0: Wow.
1: So it started with the two of you, basically.
2: Yes. Uh-huh.
1: And then now you have your current lineup.
2: Yes. And then Aaron came in at playing drums. So mm-hmm. it was kind of us three for a while. And then we were like, well, we need a bassist for sure. Mm-hmm. Zach was doing like the guitar and bass because we had these little like recordings that we were doing. So he would just do both. And then
1: it's a little hard to do live, but
2: yeah, exactly. And so we're like, okay, this is getting, you know, we're motivated. We might be able to like just start playing live. And so then we were on the hunt for like a bassist. And
1: they're a dime a dozen around here.
2: Right. I mean, you'd think, but I was really like, I was like really picky. Like I said, it's my brainchild. So I was very like, mm-hmm. I just sort of protective. Like handpicked and like wanted it to be a good fit.
1: He's going to be a part of this family.
2: Right.
1: Yeah.
2: And, someone had recommended our, current guitarist, other rhythm guitarist, Nick, to be the bassist, and mm-hmm. he agreed to do it. He mm-hmm. was like, I'll do it. I've never played the bass, but I play guitar. I play guitar forever. And so he was willing to do it. And then we just kind of like fell off on motivation, but we just kind of like lagged on getting together and practicing.
1: Yeah.
2: And then
1: yeah.
2: I ended up meeting Andrew, our current bassist, just mm-hmm. randomly like out, you know, with friends and mutual friends. And he was like, I just bought a bass. I too play guitar, but I just bought a bass. So uh-huh. I really want to play. I would be so interested in like doing that.
1: All right.
2: And he like basically just like we had a practice. It went really well. And then it's funny. It gotten back to Nick, mm-hmm. you know, just that we'd practice with someone else.
1: Ooh, yeah.
2: And I saw him and I was like, well, when I see him, I'm going to talk to him. So then I saw him and I was like, hey, Nick. And he looked kind of like, hey, like kind of like maybe a little sad or something. And I was like, listen, so we found a bassist, but you're going to play guitar.
1: Oh, yeah.
2: Aww. And he like lit up because he's a guitar player. He's not a bassist.
1: Just bad news. Yeah.
2: Yeah, he's a guitar player. He turns out he has like 30 guitars. You know what I mean?
0: Oh, wow,
2: like
0: yeah.
2: You were never going to really work as a bassist, I don't think. He shines on guitar. So
1: I've found that a lot of bassists in town are really guitar players and they see a spot open or they help a friend out in a band.
2: Right.
1: That seems to be the way it goes. And speaking of everybody else in your band, we saw you last Sunday. Not only are you dynamic
2: thank you
1: person, the rest of the band is really darn good.
2: Yeah.
1: Yeah. It is.
2: Thanks so much.
1: The whole band is a
2: really
1: great
2: care.
1: Package. Yeah.
2: Yeah, we really do. We're all pretty like obsessed, I would say.
1: Yeah, and on the album, I walked into, was it Earth River Records? Uh-huh. And it was sitting right there. And I walked right to it and said, I want to buy this.
2: Oh, I love that.
1: And went home and listened to it. And the whole album is, you should be
2: Thank you
1: proud
2: so
1: of
2: much.
1: It.
2: Yeah. Yeah, it was like labor of love for yeah. sure. It took yeah. a while just yeah. with the storm and all that yeah. just to kind of get all the pieces together.
1: And before I forget, if you want to find out about Designer, the best way to search is Designer the Band.
2: Yes.
1: Right. That's
2: I think so. If you're on like Instagram, that's our handle on Instagram. Mm-hmm. Another way you can do it is, so our album is called Headcase. So I always say look up Designer and then Headcase and it will usually come up because they're kind of attached, right? Yeah. Like online anyway.
1: Yeah.
2: But yeah, just looking up Designer, yeah, that won't get you anywhere.
1: It will get you everywhere.
2: It will get you, yeah.
1: Where
2: yeah.
1: you want to be. Yeah. Do you have anything, JoJo?
0: I do. I have a couple
2: cool,
0: of questions.
2: Cool, mine
0: are kind of like, I don't know, you sort of answered some of them already. You were talking a little bit about how you like Magic Memory. That's kind of your song. And I was going to tell you that I know you're probably not supposed to play favorites because they're all your children
2: sure.
0: in a way. So what additional songs are that you all do are your favorites?
2: Right. They're like favorites for different reasons.
0: Yeah.
2: But I have, of course, we have some new songs, and we mm-hmm. did just record them.
0: Oh, yeah.
2: Like
0: oh.
2: this we're going to put out an EP soon, and that
0: awesome.
2: Will just, that's just going to come
0: music.
2: Out quick.
0: Yes.
2: There's four songs, and they're like, it's a monster EP. It really is. It's beastly, is what I say.
0: Good.
2: So they're all my favorites, but on the album, like what people can listen to right now, Do or Die is probably my favorite song on the album, and it's got like emotional meaning behind it.
0: Cool. Yeah.
2: And I just think it sounds so good. It's like the fifth track on side A.
1: Mm.
0: Awesome. I will go home and memorize it.
2: Yeah.
0: And then I'll feel bonded with you.
2: Yeah. Right.
0: And then I just wanted to ask one question that is, because when I think about it, and I have no musical talent. I'm just, you know.
2: Hey, you never know.
0: I
2: unlocked late. So that's my whole thing. I unlocked really late.
0: Did you?
1: She
0: really
1: has great
0: did.
1: Musical taste.
0: Oh, yeah, I do have
2: that's,
0: good musical
2: and that's
0: taste.
2: Like, and that goes really far.
0: Yeah, I think so. I know. Well, and I'm just also very interested in the creative process.
2: Mm-hmm.
0: But so for me, I always think back. So when you were a kid, what was your song? Like, do you remember like one favorite song that you had played over and over again? What was it?
2: It was Linger by the Cranberries.
0: The Cranberries.
2: I was obsessed mm-hmm. with that song. Mm-hmm. Oh, you know, my parents had pretty good taste and they were like always picking up CDs and I would always be like, play Linger.
0: Oh, that's great.
2: Whether or not it comes through with this band, I don't know.
0: Yeah,
2: but
0: I was going to ask, is there any sort of an inspiration? Like, is she in the back of your head?
2: You know,
0: saying,
2: she probably is.
0: Yeah,
2: you know, I think like certain artists, like I'm realizing like, mm-hmm. oh wow, there's like a lot of like, even like I'm really inspired by Madonna, you know, because my mom was a huge Madonna fan.
0: Yes. Uh-huh.
2: So like that wasn't like, I didn't surface think of Madonna, mm-hmm. but now that I'm like kind of doing it, I'm like, there's definitely a lot of influence there.
0: That's awesome. Yeah. That's not who one would think of when we.
2: Well, I know exactly. Like maybe aesthetically.
0: But I love that though. Yeah, the aesthetic part.
2: Yeah,
0: I can
2: and
0: totally
2: she's just
0: see
2: such.
0: That.
2: She's so tough and strong and wouldn't take no for an answer. And
0: that's
2: I just, I like that.
0: Yeah,
2: I like that.
1: Yeah, because I was kind of getting a like L7 or even Kathleen Hanna from Bikini Kill kind of feel. You're just you're on, man.
2: Yeah,
1: and you are.
2: Thank you so
1: There's
2: much.
1: No
2: I
1: way
2: wasn't
1: you
2: even
1: ignore
2: like
1: you when you're on stage.
2: Yeah, it's, you know, I'm trying to like think of what was really played a lot at home when I was young, and it was like a lot of The Cure.
0: Mm-hmm.
2: And so I think you can kind of hear that I sing. I sort of have this like British kind of thing that I put on, but it's because I love punk and and they know what they're doing over there. And maybe because I'm from Rochester, New York too.
0: Yeah,
2: so I'm always trying to disguise that.
0: New England, England. Yeah, you're cool. Well, I have more questions, but you have more music.
1: Yeah, let's see if we can do another cut off the album real quick here. I think I have something queued up.

0: That was Blood on Your Hands by Asheville band Designer. And we have Taryn from Designer in the studio.
1: Hey.
0: And JoJo, I think you want to pick up on some questions?
2: I just wanted to ask Taryn a little bit about that song.
1: Sure.
2: Yeah. So we were just talking during the music a little bit about kind of origin stories and things like that. And you write all your music.
1: I do, yeah.
2: And so one of my questions early on was sort of about how are your songs born? Like, you, what are your inspirations?
1: Yeah. They're all kind of different, right? Mm-hmm. So that one was kind of like, I was just overwhelmed with like rage and anger mm-hmm. about, you know, things that were happening around the world. Mm-hmm. And I just had like questions. Like, I had these pleading questions in my own mind that I couldn't get answered, that no one could answer.
2: Right.
1: So I just started writing, and then at least I had that. I had that like catharsis of writing.
0: I like that.
2: That's great. Yeah. Mm-hmm. Yeah.
0: Creativity is a good medicine, right?
1: Right, yeah. Right. I was so relieved.
0: Singing, painting, whatever. Yeah.
1: So relieved to have found an outlet, because mm-hmm. for a long time I did not have one.
2: Oh,
1: and it was really hard for someone like me. I think that mm-hmm. is really creative, that was like really like had a lot of stuff like inside that needed to be unlocked.
2: Yes. And you said that you unlocked late. So
1: yeah, I did.
2: So describe that a little bit. Like, what did that mean for you?
1: You know what's wild is I was like obsessed with singing when I was really, really young, like a child, like really obsessed, really loud. I would sing, like I would do karaoke, like it would drive my mom nuts. I remember, but she was always very supportive. And then like middle school hormones, you know, all that stuff. It just like faded away. And even though I was like, I became like a really musical person mm-hmm. and like a total connoisseur, uh-huh. I just never thought I could do it.
2: Oh, yeah.
1: And then as it turns out, you know, you can. Ah. You can just unlock, and it might be like your destiny all along, you know?
0: I'm glad you found it.
1: Me too. Absolutely. I really, like, it's wild to me. I'm still in the like shock of it all, but it feels so natural.
0: Mm-hmm.
1: It feels so right.
0: And that's the key word, natural.
1: Yeah.
0: If it feels comfortable, natural. You're not forcing anything.
1: More than anything
0: else.
1: And
0: the listener can tell.
2: That's amazing.
0: Can tell.
1: More than anything else in my life thus far, which
2: that's
1: is
2: incredible.
1: Really wild to think, but it really, truly is.
2: But good for you. That's really cool that you found it. And you're just so good at it.
1: But thanks.
0: We hate to seem a little fanboy and fangirl over here, seriously. But we kind of
1: that is so nice. Thank you.
2: Yeah,
1: like
2: no,
1: I said, it's all like so new to me. I'm definitely an amateur, but it's like, have I been here before? Is it from a past life?
2: It
1: feels like that.
0: Something like that. Yeah.
1: Right.
2: Well, you definitely channel that emotion and that energy on stage. And
1: thank you.
2: You are 1,000% believable.
1: Yeah. Mm-hmm. Right, because it is so real too. Yes. And they're for me.
2: Awesome.
1: And
2: awesome.
1: Yeah, like I said, it's like Tom Petty says, once the ghost gets in you can't do anything else.
2: Yes.
1: And I really, that resonates with me. Every time I say it or tell anyone, I get chills.
2: It is. I know. I was just kind of like, oh, that's really, really
1: because
2: cool.
1: I was like, that's what it is. Yeah.
0: Well, I'm a creative type too. And I've always joke about, is this a gift or a curse?
1: Oh, right. Of course.
0: Sometimes I'm not sure which one.
1: Yeah.
2: I always think it's a gift because he creates some amazing, beautiful things.
1: For sure. But, you know, the society will, have you thinking otherwise.
2: Yes. Makes it challenging. Well, did you want to talk with Taryn a little bit about where they're headed next?
0: Oh,
2: holy
0: yes.
2: moly.
0: Oh, yeah.
2: So
0: I think your next show is going to be Asheville Sound Fest coming up soon. Are you planning
1: that? It is. It's actually next Friday.
0: Yeah.
1: And can I say where?
2: Yeah.
0: You can't say ticket prices.
1: Okay, we'll say ticket prices. But it is at Eulogy, mm-hmm. and it's at 8 o'clock.
0: Yeah,
1: on Friday,
0: awesome.
1: Which is such a great
2: slot.
1: Cool. I'm really...
0: That's a good stage, too.
1: Really.
0: Good lights, good sound.
1: Right, yeah. Mm-hmm. I'm really excited about that show.
0: And then, tell us about your European tour coming up.
1: Right.
0: This is wild.
2: This is crazy.
1: It is really wild. I've been manifesting, so it's good that, I can just attest to manifesting. It works.
0: Yeah.
1: But basically...
0: So you just willed it and there's a European tour.
1: I mean, there took some like DMing on Instagram. You know, we were kind of like a little We were reaching out to someone, but hey, this booker in Germany really like dug it, and
0: that was gonna be my
1: gave us a chance.
0: Question.
1: Really,
0: how do you do something like this?
1: So
0: a booker helps you and knows
1: right,
0: all the places.
1: Yeah. Okay. So it was literally like we had sort of been watching this one booker who was booking underground punk bands, mm-hmm. and we just kind of like, you know, reached out and they were receptive, which was sort of crazy. We were like jumping mm-hmm. up and down and kind of like,
2: I can see that.
1: Right.
0: Taryn jumping up and down. What?
1: Right. Right. Oh, wow. You know, like spinning around, jumping up and down.
2: Yes.
1: And we didn't even know, we knew the dates. He's like, all right, let's get you on the books for, you know, September, mm-hmm. Early September through early October. We were like, oh my gosh, that's like a month. And then,
0: yeah, I'm looking at the dates. It's almost a whole month.
1: Yeah, it is. And we've started to find out like the cities and where we would.

0: actually be mm-hmm. going maybe That's like cool. 3 months ago.
1: Really?
0: So we really didn't know for a while, but it didn't matter. We were like, right. we'll go, we don't care. Right. Like, we'll go anywhere.
2: Wait,
0: and
2: those are the dates we're going to be in Iceland.
1: Yeah.
2: Are you going to play in Iceland?
0: I mean, we're going to be a long ways from home. Which,
1: right. yeah, you start in Berlin.
0: Right.
1: And
0: which,
1: looks like
0: oh my
1: Germany,
0: gosh.
2: Right?
1: France.
0: I think
1: some
0: there
1: of these
0: might be
1: cities I don't exactly know.
0: I think there's an Italian. I think we're going to be in like one city in Italy. There's Belgium is
2: wow.
0: in there.
1: Yeah.
2: Nice.
0: And
1: that's gonna be
0: yeah.
1: so fun.
0: And it's really a demanding. Like
1: yeah.
0: it's
1: yeah.
0: quite demanding.
2: It
0: like I think
2: rigorous.
0: I play 13
1: yeah.
0: shows
1: yeah.
0: in a row.
1: Yeah, I'm looking at the
2: Whoa.
1: Day dates. 10,
0: so
1: 10th,
0: we'll
1: 11,
0: see
1: 12,
0: how that
1: 13,
0: goes.
1: 14, 15, 16, 17, 18, 19.
0: So
1: wow.
0: and you know, there's like, there were some spots where he was like, to be announced. And we were like, maybe just leave that. We'll take
2: oh
0: that as like
2: God.
0: A day.
1: I would suggest
2: Girl,
1: a rest
0: we
1: day.
0: Need a, we need a rest day. and then he was like, you know, he's funny. This booker.
1: Good.
2: Awesome.
1: Do you have anything else?
2: I am just, no, I think that we've covered so many really cool yeah. things and aspects of you. And I'm really thrilled that you were able to come and talk with us.
0: Me too.
1: Yeah.
0: Thank you so much.
1: So yeah, thanks
2: I wish
1: for
2: we
1: being
2: could
1: here.
2: Have you on every week. That would be really fun.
1: Yeah.
0: Oh, we're just waiting, you know, for something really interesting. Oh, and then,
2: I'm so excited.
0: We'll,
2: yes, yes,
1: yeah. Thanks
2: yes.
1: for coming and good
0: Thank
1: luck
0: so
1: on this European tour. It sounds so amazing. I'm so jealous. Report back or you'll probably keep posting while you're
0: yeah.
1: on the road.
0: Yeah, okay. definitely. Yeah. I find like it's kind of like the only time I want to post these days,
1: yeah.
0: you know.
1: And again, if you are trying to find designer, look, search Designer the Band and follow him on this European tour.
0: Yeah.
1: And root Yay. On Asheville Band.
0: Thank
1: take
0: you.
1: It
0: we
1: over
0: love
1: the
0: you,
1: world.
0: Asheville.
1: And I would love to hear back maybe what were the cities that embraced
0: oh, yeah.
1: you more, because I know every place is going to be different. That
0: right.
1: would be interesting.
0: Yeah,
1: yeah that'd yeah. be interesting, wouldn't it?
2: Oh, yeah.
1: So, see, reason to
2: so
1: have her
2: fun.
1: Back.
2: I know. So many
0: Please.
2: Reasons.
0: I love it.
1: All right. Let's
2: Thanks,
1: Taryn. Let's do
0: any
1: another
0: chance
1: set
0: for
1: here.
0: A mic.
2: Yeah.

0: All right, that was just the Beatles with Polythene Pam, which I think a punk band needs to cover that. Before that was G Angel with Sugar, and started that set off with Ugly in the Streets by Designer. We had Taryn in the studio today, which she has left. Thank you so much
1: so
0: for everything.
1: Great. Taryn's amazing.
0: Yes.
1: Ugh, that band is going places, and not just to Europe.
0: Okay.
1: Oh, so
0: what you got for us, JoJo?
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0: More music.
1: Fantastic.
0: All right. Hang on one second. Let me get something going. I got some good stuff here. Hang on.
1: Have a great Wednesday.
0: Yeah, this has been fun. We'll see you guys next Wednesday.

0: 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Tonight, Jimmy Buffett is at Asheville Music Hall, New Paradise Union is at the One Stop. 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DJ Curtain Call is at Fleetwood's. Glad I Didn't Get My Stupid Wish. Okapi and Prairie Princess are at Static Age Records. There's a stand-up comedy pageant finale at the Orange Peel, an old-time jam at Jack of the Wood, Lock, Stock, and Teardrops, plus Liliana Hudgens, is at the Double Crown. 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It's Gospel Night. 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Chuck Brodsky is playing at White Horse Black Mountain on Friday, July 31st. There's a patio show at the Grey Eagle. It's Beth Lee, Kevin Smith, and Miriam Allen. Adama Dembele and Les Amis with the Sun Sippers is at the Grey Eagle main stage. Owen Walsh is at the One Stop. And evidently so is East Coast Dirt. Fink is playing with Maggie Comer at Asheville Music Hall. Dirty Dead's Jerry Garcia birthday celebration at One World West. Eric Chesson is at One World Downtown. Tiny TV's Good Good Grief and Holly 750 are at Fleetwood's. There's a Jerry Garcia birthday bash with Cosmic Charlie at the Orange Peel. The Muckers are playing at the Jack of the Woods. Sit a Spell, old time song, is at Ginger's Revenge. Tuck It Up, Buttercup. 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And Graciela Serena EP fundraiser at Sovereign Caverin. Just kidding, it's called Sovereign Kava. 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The views and opinions expressed on this show are not necessarily the opinions of Asheville FM, its board of directors, or program sponsors. My name is Jess. I am an exterminator, a cleaning lady, an errand runner.
1: Mom?
0: I mean, isn't that implied in all of that? Community weaver, artist, and... Friend. Oh, thanks, Jen. And I'm one of your co-hosts here at the People's Radio Hour, along with my wonderful co-host, Jen.
2: Hey, y'all. My name is Jen, and I am the co-host with Jess of the People's Radio Hour. I'm a local organizer with Asheville Area Tenants Union. I had to think, wait, what am I? Who am I?
0: Who are you?
2: What am I even doing? I don't know. Asheville Food and Beverage United as well. I'm a mom and a friend and in a committed relationship to the movement for working class liberation.
0: Yeah.
2: Yes.
0: How romantic.
2: We are very happy together. I'm really excited about today's episode. We have some really cool folks in the studio with us from UATE. We will find out what that stands for together here in a minute.
0: Excellent.
2: Yes. And I'll introduce our guests. We have Megan, who is an organizer with UATE and is specifically interested in food insecurity and barrier-free access to food in the community. Morgan is a mom and a business owner in our community.
0: So many moms.
2: Moms get it done.
0: True.
2: Tell you what. All right. Mango is a coordinator with UATE and is passionate about harm reduction and public health. And Lindsay is a coordinator with UATE, a technical writer, which I just learned what that means, and it's really cool, and is passionate about education with a focus on ensuring that people get access to whatever education that they want. I probably butchered that a little bit because we were rushing to get that description, but we'll find out more about everybody. So thanks for being here, y'all. Oh. And I do also want to point out, they said to me that all three of them are passionate about reducing resource gaps between privileged and disenfranchised groups. We love that here at the People's Radio Hour.
0: Yeah, we do. Resource gaps. Yes. I'm writing that down. Putting it in my notes.
2: Yes.
0: I'm a good student.
2: You are a good student. So, yeah, where do we want to start?
0: Well, I think the most obvious thing to start with is thank you all for being here. What is UATE? So what does it stand for?
1: It stands for United Against the Elites.
2: Oh, love that.
1: Yeah. And so just to tell you a little bit about who we are affiliated with the Black Panther and the Panther Party out of Tacoma, Washington. Yes. And we are sort of the mutual aid arm. And so what we do is called survival programs. And we are going to talk about some of the survival programs that we do, but that is, so we are United Against the Elites.
3: We have chapters that are building across the country. This is our sort of guinea pig chapter, where we're figuring out what it looks like to turn the ideals that a lot of us hold, who see the institutional disenfranchisement that goes on in the country, and we feel like we want to do something about it, but what does that look like when we put that into action? So there's groups of us who are working on figuring out exactly what the logistics of that are, and our WNC chapter is sort of heading what that experiment is going to be like.
0: Cool. Well, so I have a question about this, about the connection with the Black Panther Party, because I think a lot of listeners will be like, oh, wait, does that still exist?
2: Oh, yeah. Yeah.
0: How did y'all get connected with that, or did you come, how did that happen?
1: Okay, so the Black Panthers never went away.
2: We love that for us.
0: Yeah.
1: Mm-hmm. So the group that we are affiliated with is, like I said, in Tacoma, and the Minister of Defense there is Bunchy Carter, who is the son of Bunchy Carter, who's an original Panther. And so one of the things that the Black Panthers have always done historically is survival programs, which were led by what was called the People's Corps. And so there were obviously feeding children, but there was also like sickle cell health clinics and other things like that. And so a few years back, they decided to revitalize the People's Corps, and the UATE came out of that. And so it's just sort of getting back to doing a lot more of the mutual aid type programs in various communities. And yeah.
3: Upholding the original values that the People's Corps, run by the original Black Panthers. One of the things that they're famous for is their Feed the People breakfast programs. Mm-hmm. I think that's something that a lot of people have heard of, but it, like Megan was saying, it goes a lot further than that. And due to the oppression of the Black Panther Party's ability to do their work in the years near the turn of the century, some of that was reduced. And so, like Megan was saying, this is a revival of that. And we're just under a new name.
0: Okay, cool. Yeah.
1: And the original, like the survival programs that the People's Corps were doing were basically looked at where the state was not meet, where needs were not being met within the community. And so that is why they were feeding children, because the children were going to school hungry. Mm-hmm. They came in with, you know, health and wellness programs because of those things were lacking within the community. And so that's exactly the same thing that we are trying to do today, is looking into the community and saying what needs are not being met and how can we do that. It doesn't take anything more than a one person showing up to do that sometimes. You know, mm-hmm. it takes, you know, just a couple people recognizing that there is a gap and then stepping in to fill it. And it's really just that simple. And that's what they saw back then. And that is what we all, you know, can see today.
0: That's amazing, because that's kind of how we describe, whenever I do my like elevator pitch to people about what the show is, I say, mm-hmm. you know, what we try to highlight groups and organizations that are creating systems where the systems are breaking down, where the larger mm-hmm. like institutional systems are breaking down. So
3: I
0: love
3: this.
0: I could
3: say they were breaking down, but I think they're functioning just as they were designed.
0: Well, some of them are doing both at the same time.
3: This is true.
0: Some of them are, yeah, breaking and also working like people want them to.
2: You know what else I heard that goes along with what we say in our show a lot is that you can just do things. Mm-hmm. And like mm-hmm. you said, you see a need and you step in and you fill it. And that's something that we preach all the time, is like, you don't have to wait for somebody to have a big idea or to give you a bunch of funding or to give you permission. You can just step in and do things that you see need to be done.
4: Mm-hmm. And literally that is like what Megan did. I'm the type of person that would sit around and have to plan and make it perfect. And am I allowed to be up there? And what if people like don't want it, my food or whatever? And when I met Megan, she literally was just like, this needs to happen. And what if I just did it? And then she just did it and nothing bad happened and like good stuff happened. People took the food. And then by the time I came in, like a month in, y'all were like a machine already, and like it just has gotten bigger, and like I like Mango has harm reduction and we have clothes, and like it has grown so much. And I just think it's really, really powerful to show that she literally just picked a street corner, made a ton of food, and was like, do you all want this? And they were like, yes, please. And now it has grown into people like reaching out to us, how can we help? People get to know us, people stop by, and it literally came from one person saying, why don't I just do this?
0: I love that.
2: Mm-hmm. That's the my best. Favorite.
0: Okay, so tell us about, what did you just start doing? What are you doing?
1: So what we started with originally was, I was at Ingalls and I was talking to someone, just saying, you know, like, what do you need? And they said, well, you know, on Wednesday, we're hungry. That's the day that 12 Baskets is closed. And I live in West Asheville. And so I said, well, you know what? So Wednesday, meet me down the street, we'll have food. And so we made food that Wednesday. We started, we picked 80 meals. I don't know why we picked 80 meals, but we just did. And I think it was the recipe we picked. Just seemed like easy to do the math or something. And so we made 80 meals and they were all gone. And so the next week we made 100, and then now we serve 200 meals a week. But yeah, it just, I said meat. So over here on Wednesday, you know, at dinner time, and we showed up, and then like we tell people every time, we say same place, same time, and we will be there, you know? Mm-hmm. And I think that's the most important thing, is just recognizing that all it takes is just doing it. Like, I am a planner by nature, but sometimes you have to step out and just go, but like, what if I just do it, you know? And what's the worst that could happen, you know? Nobody shows up. Okay, cool. I know where the Asheville free fridges are. I can go put this food there. That was literally our backup plan. If no one shows, we'll go put it in the fridges. I know it'll get to people that way. So like, okay, what's the worst that could happen? Figured that one out. And then the second part of that is being consistent and making sure that people know you are going to continue to show up, you know? And people say, well, how long are you going to do this? Until people stop coming, until there's not a need, you know? Right. And, you know, so I think it's just is getting up and doing it, and then just continuing to do it. And so you have to pick something that you can be consistent with, you know, something that you can, you do have to think a little bit about that. Like, is this something that I can commit to? Because people start to depend on you. And that's, you know, really important to be consistent there.
0: Yeah.
1: But the other thing is definitely making sure that what you want to be doing is something, is where the need is. You know, it's not doing something because I think this is a really cool idea, I'd love to do that. But does your community need it? Mm-hmm. You know, and so like for us, it started with someone saying, we have this need, you know? Mm-hmm. And I think that's the best way to approach whatever area that you are wanting to step into, is making sure there is a gap and, you know, and a need.
0: Mm-hmm.
4: And the cool thing meeting other organizations that do this, right, where it's like 12 Baskets is an amazing organization and they just are not open on Wednesdays. And we're unlike a capitalist system where it's like we'd be competing against them. Like, we're not. Of course not. We're working together. And where can we fill in? Like, they're doing amazing work. We don't want to take anything away from that. We want to add to it. Mm-hmm. And then where can we fill in over here and in other places like the community needs, just like you're saying.
0: Mm-hmm. Yeah, I love that, because even if you were serving, 12 Baskets serves lunch.
1: Yeah, we could do dinner.
0: There could be dinners. There could be breakfast. There could be, there's so much food need in this community.
3: Absolutely.
2: Speaking of food need, I'm curious, where do you get your food from? How does that happen?

0: two people a meal, you know?
1: Yep.
0: And so our funding, it's what we've got.
1: Yeah.
0: We absolutely rely on community donations. And it's, we are not part of the elite class, so we don't have the, unlimited funding that it would require to solve this problem. But we can assist with it. So.
2: And it's really cool. We'll get donations. One time at dinner, someone came up with a big bag of like chewy granola bars, and it was like, great, I put them in this basket, and they went out that night. Like, that mm-hmm. person took a meal home, and they were able to donate, and we were able to give people like a little treat. And that literally, give what you can and take what you need, and we can all like take care of each other.
1: Yes,
0: absolutely.
1: I love that.
0: We pick our recipes based on what is in season, what's available. Sometimes somebody with a garden will give us two dozen zucchini, and we're like, okay, we're making zucchini this week. Yeah. Like, mm-hmm. We roll with what we've got.
1: We are at that too many zucchini.
3: Yeah. Well, if anybody has zucchini, please look into how to get in touch with us, because we really love zucchini, and it is that time of year, and we will take all of your extra zucchini.
1: So how do people get in touch with you to do that? Yeah.
0: We have an Instagram page
3: that I'm going to tell you the name of real quick.
0: If you go on Instagram and you look up UATE dot
3: underscore
0: underscore
3: survival dot programs.
0: There we go. So okay. UATE underscore survival dot programs.
1: I will put
0: Instagram.
1: This in the show notes.
0: Yes.
1: Survival dot programs.
0: Yes. Mm-hmm. And on that page, we have a link tree where you can donate directly to us if you want to donate cash, or you can reach out to us and say, I have two dozen zucchinis, where can I meet you? And we can coordinate that. We also have a product wish list that's linked in that link tree. So that includes all kinds of things. It includes the containers that we give the food out in. It includes like cutlery. And then on the other hand, it includes a lot of this stuff for the harm reduction side of what we do. Clothes, we're always trying to get donations of used good condition clothes, as well as new socks and underwear. As most folks know, that's always a need mm-hmm. in the community. So all of that stuff you can find on our link tree.
1: Cool.
3: Yeah.
1: Excellent. How do people find you if they want to come for this meal? It's Wednesday evenings at dinner time.
3: We are Wednesdays 6 to 7:30 on Haywood Road and Oakwood Street. It's right on the corner. It's an empty lot. It is across from the hostel and a little bit down, one building over from Black Cat Magic.
1: Okay.
0: Yeah. So if you're at Odds Cafe and you walk towards Patton Ave, you'll hit us.
3: And you'll see
0: quick.
3: Us. There's a lot of canopies and people outside saying, please come eat. Would you like some food? And things like this. You really can't miss
0: yeah,
3: us.
0: Yeah, you can't miss
1: Hard
0: us.
1: To miss.
3: Yeah, sometimes we have people that will bring their guitar. And so like there's music and, you know, we set up a table for people to eat. That you can take the food to go, but you can also hang out. And we really encourage people to hang out, especially this time of year when the weather's nice. And so often there's guitar music and things like that happening.
1: Oh, that's,
3: so
1: that's
3: it's a good time.
0: Yeah, lovely. That's one of the best parts.
3: And you get to hang out with us.
0: Do.
3: I mean,
1: is it
3: we
1: Jacob?
3: Honestly
1: is it Jacob? Is Jacob being
3: It is Jacob. Okay. I wasn't going to like drop names, but it is Jacob with the guitar. But we actually had a person, I think last week, that said that they are going to bring their guitar so that they can play with Jacob.
1: I love that.
3: Yeah, and I'm hoping that they show up this week.
0: Absolutely.
1: Yeah. Aw. But I love it because it's West Asheville, so you know it's going to be Jacob.
3: Yeah,
1: it's going to bring their guitar. When did this start? How long have you been doing this?
3: We've done almost a year, not quite a year. I'd have to look to see exactly when we started, but we're coming up on a year.
1: Oh, wow.
3: Yeah.
1: That's a good long time.
4: That is a long time.
3: Yeah, it's a lot of Wednesdays.
1: Yeah.
3: It's a lot of Wednesdays.
1: Almost 52, right?
3: Yeah, yeah.
0: It's really picked up. It's been like an official functioning program since this past winter, I would say.
3: Yes.
0: Probably like the end of winter, beginning of spring.
3: Mm-hmm. Yeah.
0: Which was around when I linked up with y'all. Mm-hmm. This is Mango speaking, by the way. Mm-hmm. And I actually met y'all because there was a post on Reddit where somebody was like, hey, we're feeding people and we need disposable cutlery. And I was like, yeah, I've got some. I'll meet y'all. And was talking to this person about like what they did. And I said, hey, I have a passion for harm reduction. Do y'all know what that is? And they were like, sort of. And so I ended up getting involved with them. And that's been really cool. Can I introduce a little bit about what that is?
1: Yeah, that's actually the next thing I was going to be like,
0: awesome.
1: Let's talk about
0: Sorry
1: the
0: to jump
1: reduction.
0: The gun there.
1: No, it's perfect.
0: I'm super
1: that
0: passionate
1: just means
0: about
1: we're
0: it,
1: in sync.
0: Obviously. Yeah, there we go.
3: Yep.
0: So the phrase harm reduction and the idea of harm reduction is just to reduce the risks that are associated with behaviors. So something that all of us in this room hopefully do is we wear a seatbelt when we get in the car. Driving a car is dangerous. We put our seatbelt on, that reduces the risk of getting ejected if your car crashes, right? There are stop signs. The state imposes harm reduction on those of us who drive because it makes it safer when we all know who's supposed to go next. The same thing applies to all kinds of human behaviors. So whether that's substance abuse or sex work, or it can be just people who are outside a lot of the time, like those who are unhoused, all of those things come with a certain risk, right? So for people who use substances specifically, that can look like the risks that are associated with reusing syringes and other substance consumption tools. That can look like not having first aid to treat any wounds that come up. For our unhoused community, we need tents, we need sleeping bags because you have a risk of exposure, right? All of those things are addressed by harm reduction programs. There's about 500 to 600 syringe exchange programs across the country at the moment, which is one of the tenets of what local harm reduction looks like. And actually one of the ones in North Carolina here, the North Carolina Harm Reduction Coalition, is who supplies us with our harm reduction supplies. So what we do on our Wednesday distributions is we have kits packed for people who inject drugs. So those kits contain all of the tools for people who inject drugs to reduce the risk of disease transmission, overdose, injury, all of those good things. So it addresses both the action of doing the drug and the things that we do in order to obtain the drug or the tools that we use to consume the drug. So, and I say we, I'm a person in recovery. I'm a person who used to use drugs. And one of the core tenets of harm reduction is that it's not our goal to change anyone's behavior. We meet folks where they're at, right? We're not here to impose moral judgment on anybody. That is the total opposite of what we're doing, right? So, people are going to drive their cars regardless of the danger, so we have seatbelts. People are going to use drugs knowing that there's a danger, so we're going to provide them with clean syringes and with overdose reversal tools and all of that good stuff. So what we do on Wednesdays is, like I said, we have those shoot kits. So those have clean syringes. They have other tools like that. They have Narcan, test strips, all of that good stuff. And then we have first aid supplies. We have tools that are not associated with using syringes to consume drugs. So things like glass, foil, all of those things, which anybody who has worked in a grocery store around here knows that your foil disappears from your aisle pretty quick. And that's because it's one of the things that people don't have access to. And so we provide things like that. And also just a safe place to come and sit for a little bit and talk to other people who understand that you're not a bad person because you use drugs and you're not inherently worthless. And all those things are part of what we're able to provide. So.
1: That's amazing. Do you have sharps containers?
0: I do. I absolutely do. Yeah.
1: Yeah. I think that's something that I have found is a common misconception around harm reduction. I've worked in harm reduction research for a lot of years. And something that I always come across when I talk to people about harm reduction is this idea that somehow someone giving needles out, it means that area is going to become littered with needles somehow.
0: Yeah.
1: And usually actually a place where there is a needle exchange site or people are doing harm reduction outreach, they are making it safer. That's one of the harms that they're reducing.
0: Absolutely.
1: Is making ways for it to be easier for people to safely dispose of their sharps.
0: Yeah.
1: Which is so, that's actually like one of the most important parts, I think. I mean,
0: for
1: obviously
0: sure.
1: Like overdose reduction is so important, but for community members who see harm reduction happening in their neighborhoods and feel alarmed, I just really want people to internalize that, like, those people are trying to keep you safe as well. They're not enabling drug users to put their needles in your yard. They're actually trying to give them a better place to put their needles.
0: Yeah. And like you said, actually, so statistics on sites where harm reduction processes happen. So there's places called safe consumption sites, which is not what we offer. I wish that we could get that going. But a safe consumption site is a place where people are allowed to come in and consume their drugs. And people who work at the safe consumption.
1: Like a bar?
0: Like a bar. Who would have thought of that? Yeah. Remember how well Prohibition went / is going?
1: So great.
0: So safe consumption sites employ people who are trained in overdose reversal and de-escalation of conflict and resource referral and all of that good stuff. And those sites, as well as safe syringe programs, across the world actually have consistently been associated with lower crime rates in their immediate neighborhood, lower rates of used syringes being found on the ground, and lower rates of what the state calls loitering. So that's one of those things that has been proven over and over again. Actually, the first safe consumption site opened in Switzerland in 1986, I want to say, and they reversed thousands of overdoses in the years following. Not one single overdose death has ever been recorded in a safe consumption site anywhere in the world.
1: Wow.
0: And I will stand on that fact. This is something, like you said, research is incredibly important, and the data backs up that harm reduction provides scientifically based tools to reduce to improve quality of life is really what we're doing. And it's not just for those who are using the tools, it's for those
1: community
0: around us. Yeah.
1: Love that.
3: Me too.
2: I want to shout out Mango because she's just like so knowledgeable about all of this and so passionate. And it's like she said, like, kind of we know about it. We're still learning too. And that's just a really important part of there's so many sides to being a community. And you can be doing an amazing job in one aspect and still have a lot to learn in another. And that's why it's awesome, like, to come together and be able to kind of spread the resources like that. And we're learning just as much as you're providing. And yeah.
0: Absolutely. We're all here just learning together, figuring it out. I mean, that's the whole thing with, there's a need. I'm going to try to meet that need. You're guaranteed to learn something. We learn through our mistakes, for sure.
3: Well, you're guaranteed to have the opportunity to learn something, and
0: this
3: we hope
0: true.
3: That we do.
1: Yeah. That is a really good point. I love that the diversity of backgrounds and interests and what you have to offer makes for a stronger social safety net, community fabric, as we talk about here as community weavers.
3: That reminds me of something that I wanted to bring up. So a lot of people tend to think that the meals that we're providing on Wednesday are for a specific part of our community. And I really just want to say to everyone listening that no, it's for everyone in the community. Please come out and sit down with your community members, you know, sit down with your neighbors and get to know who they are. And I think that that's one of the biggest things, like the biggest takeaways from spending time on Wednesdays with everyone, is just learning who people are on an individual basis. I've met so many of my neighbors, and I'm pretty good about knowing my neighbors already, but definitely nothing like I do now. And I think that's just so beautiful. And after Helene, it's something that we saw the need for, and how, you know, we really do show up for each other, you know, and this is, and just, you know, this is just a continuation of that. So don't think that you have to be in need to come out. This meal is for everyone.
0: We always say when people come up and they're like, oh, but I already had a dinner plan, we say, are you a billionaire?
3: Yeah, that's the only, when I say everyone, actually, billionaires are not invited.
0: Correct.
3: But aside from that, anybody that lives in our community is welcome.
2: It's cool when people, sorry, that's like my third time I've been like, it's really cool when, but often people will stop by, or maybe they'll say that they saw us last week and thought about stopping, but then we called out to them this week and they stopped and now they don't have to make dinner tonight, or someone is driving by and with their kids in the car and they're like, great, now I don't have to make dinner. And like you were saying, like, I can spend time with my kids tonight.
3: That's
2: and
3: my
2: I
3: favorite.
2: Don't have to think about it.
3: That's
2: like,
3: my
2: isn't
3: favorite,
2: that great? Yeah. Like, you don't have to be in need. We're all in need, quote unquote. Like, groceries are expensive. Like, what if we all just did this one night and you didn't have to cook dinner tonight? And
3: I know, like, we've had moms that say, you know, I was just passing by and I just picked up my kids from daycare and, you know, was about to go home and cook. And as a mom, it's like, you know, you have this limited amount of time from the time you pick them up from daycare to when you need to do bath and bed and everything. And so to know that dinner's taken care of, you can just pick this up, go home, play with your kids, you know, hang out with them, do that thing that may, you know, that they've been asking you to do. And you're like, oh my God, I'd love to, but you know, we have to wait till the weekend or whatever. Have that night to do that, you know? And to be able to offer that is really, really cool, I think.
4: I love that. And I think, you know, rebuilding those social ties, both in the community and at home, that's a major part of, you know, what we're trying to do so that we can truly embody the we take care of us, right? And really keep our community strong and connected and healthy and happy.
0: Absolutely.
4: So good job. And I'm really glad that you pointed out that it's for everybody.
0: Yeah.
4: Because a lot of times people are like, oh, well, I don't want to take it because I'm not necessarily in need.
1: but
3: yes, like we definitely said, wanted to dispel that. Yeah, everyone is in need, and even if you're not in need, like financially, you're in need of community.
4: Because
3: all of us are. There's not a person who's not. You know, and
4: yeah, you just that is made what our hearts happy.
3: That is what capitalism has stolen from us.
4: Yes,
3: you know, like talking about the mom who's coming home and she's got this limited amount of time. You know, that is what has happened.
1: You're talking,
3: you know?
1: About me.
3: Yeah.
1: You're talking about me
3: right and myself, right? But that is what's happened, and so then how is she going to, you know, build community when she can barely, you know, get through the evening or whatever? And it's like, it's just, this is all the tiny ways that you can impact someone's, you know, life and then the outcome of, you know, with their children and everything. I mean, it's just,
0: we say it takes a village, but we need to actually be there as a village.
1: Be the village.
0: Yeah, what it takes.
1: Yeah, I think that's so interesting because this is something we've been talking about a lot, or I've been talking about a lot all over the place, with like this idea of community, and a lot of people think of it as like a friend group or something. Yep. Mm. But actually, it's those kinds of things. You know, I think a lot about relationships like neighbors. I have a lot of friends. But I also try and make a distinction for myself where I'm like, okay, but some people are neighbors and I still have a relationship with them that I need to tend and maintain, but it's not necessarily the same as a close friendship. And I don't have to be good friends with somebody to be in community with them, to be supportive of them, to be in good relationship with them, and to be this village. And I think that is, I don't even have to really know them, right?
0: Yep, absolutely.
1: I was listening to... I was listening to Zakiya's show. What do they call? What is their show called? It just went right out of my brain. I'm so sorry.
4: I wasn't prepared to, with that knowledge. I'm
1: it's
4: sorry.
1: It's okay. I was listening to Zakiya on the radio. She's on Thursday mornings. Let's talk about that. That's what the show is called.
4: Yes.
1: Yes. And she was talking about her daughter and how she tells her daughter, your neighbors are, yeah, the people who live on your street or whatever, but also wherever you are, whoever's around you are your neighbors, mm-hmm. and you need to treat them that way. And I just loved that idea that, like, when you're at the grocery store, whoever else is at the grocery store is your neighbor.
0: Yeah.
1: And I think that's such a nice way to think about it, not as just like, oh, these are random strangers, but like, if the roof of the building caves in right then, you're all depending on each other to figure out that situation.
2: I was literally thinking about that the other day, because normally when I go grocery shopping, I'm introverted and, you know, it's like, I'm just going to tuck my head down. I don't want to go. I don't want to look at anybody. And like, this experience has literally made me think the exactly what you just said. And so when I was grocery shopping the other night, which I don't normally do because my husband's amazing and does it, but I did it the other night. And I was like, you know, making sure I like made eye contact with people as I was walking down the aisle, because it's like, you're not a random person just because we aren't always here at the same time, but I might see you here again and you live in the area, and just trying to make those little connections. So the next time they're like, oh, there's that lady that smiled last time and looked mm-hmm. terrified to be at the grocery store.
1: That's awesome. Let's take a little music break. And then when we come back, we can talk more about, you all have some exciting developments coming up that I'm looking forward to, sharing with our neighborhood on the radio. So let's hear, Jen and I went on Friday to see Jesse Wells, and it was beautiful and amazing.
4: It was so good.
1: Yeah. So let's hear one of those. I picked a sad one because I'm sad. And then and then we'll come back and we'll talk about more. Stay tuned. You'll see the People's Radio Hour on Asheville FM.

0: And we are back with People's Radio Hour here on 103.3 Asheville FM. I want to let you know before we get started with that, that the annual Asheville FM Record Fair is coming up on Sunday, August 16th at Harrah's Cherokee Center, Asheville. 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Today, we are talking to UATE, United Against the Elites, a local organization that is finding resource gaps in the community and doing their best to fill them. And don't we love them for it? Megan and Lindsay and Mango are here to talk to us about their programs, and we just had a great little chat while we were on that music break about some of the things you have coming up and some of your dreams for the future. And we have like 10-15 minutes, so let's jump in. Mm-hmm. What's coming up that you're excited about?
1: Oh, I am really, really excited. So we have a community fridge slash pantry slash all the Little Frees combined in one called the Little Free Grocery Store, and it is going to be open within the next week, and it is at Gudger's Flowers on Haywood Road, which is across the street from Ace Hardware, and it is outside of Gudger's Flowers, so it is 24/7 access. There are no barriers to access, and it is even fairly mobility friendly because you can pull directly up next to it, and the pantry will be right there. It'll have a little library section, it'll have period products and baby items like diapers and baby food, and a small wardrobe section, as well as a traditional pantry. And harm reduction. And and a sharps container, and then there is obviously a refrigerator, and then after that we are working with some really cool solar punks who are going to help us get a second fridge on Haywood Road, probably within another month or so after that, and that one is going to be solar powered, which I'm really excited about. Wow. Because this will be a trial. They are fully confident that it's going to work, and I believe them. But once we show that this works, that expands the areas where we can put the fridges, because so many are limited by access to electricity.
0: Amazing.
1: And then you also have like things like Helene. So, you know, sometimes electricity goes out anyway. You
0: sometimes
1: know? So,
0: there's, grid problems.
1: Yeah. So it's really nice too. So solar, I'm not very familiar with solar, but I'm really excited to see how this works and just to learn more about that.
0: Yeah. That's really exciting.
1: And then the one other thing that we have coming up is, so twice a year we have a kids clothing swap, which is like a really, really free market. So you bring clothes that are outgrown, and then you take whatever clothes you need. You do not have to bring anything to come. You do not have to take anything to come. But there's no cost, and it will be the last Saturday in September, and if you follow us on social media, you'll see more information about that as it comes out. But it is going to be children's clothing and children's items. Mostly it tends to be a little bit on the younger side, not so much like the teenagers, but if people want to bring that, please do. But people tend to focus, the little ones grow fast, and so that's kind of the reason why we do it twice a year with the change of season. So that'll be the end of September, right when we start to get into fall.
0: Nice. Yeah, that my like annual go through the kids clothes. Yes. Thing, like, what have you, it's time to get your sweaters out, guess what, none of them fit you.
1: Well, that's exactly how it came out. It's like, because so you take everything out and you go, oh my god, why does nothing fit, like why are you bigger, you know, and
0: why
1: so,
0: do you keep growing?
1: Yeah, so you bring the two tees and you put them on the two tee table, and then you go to the three tees and you take those, you know. Mm-hmm. And then the next person walks in and they need three tees, and they take those, and they, you know, or they put down the three tees and then they grab the four tees, you know, and it just works really beautifully. Our first one was in the spring, going into summer, and it was amazing. I mean, we had a huge turnout, and so many people left with a lot of really cool stuff.
0: Amazing. Do you have a location yet for that?
1: That will be at the same location as the really, really free market, which if you're not familiar with, you should definitely look in. That is the last Saturday of every month, 1 to 4. And it is located behind Trinity Methodist on Haywood Road.
0: It's actually the 27 Baumgrove.
1: Yeah, 27 Baumgrove.
2: Oh, sure. Like, we know that address. Yes.
1: Yeah. And so they host that every month. And then so this time we are collaborating with them to
2: special
1: host ours.
2: Edition.
1: Yeah. Yay. To host ours together with theirs. So it'll be the last Saturday of September. Will be like a double. You'll get like, so the really, really free market, if you're not familiar, is basically like Goodwill, but everything's free. It's just like anything that you can imagine there. It's so good.
0: These pants there.
1: If you have anything to get rid of, just like go drop it off. You don't have to stay, but like once you get there, you're going to want to stay because the people there are cool. Very inviting. There's food. Mm-hmm. There's like,
0: and there's always something.
1: It's just a good, like, yeah, you want to check stuff out, but like go every month, the last Saturday. And then, and that's 1 to 4. And then the last day of September, we will be there. So it'll be a lot larger and it'll have a children's specific focus.
0: Amazing.
2: Mm-hmm. I got those thigh high leather boots at the really, really free market.
3: Ooh.
1: It sounds like that. I have
2: good ads right here.
1: Yeah. I was going to say, I have straws that look, they're phallic. That I got there too. So I mean, that's the type of thing. Sometimes you get fun things like that.
0: There are fun things at the.
1: And then sometimes I also got a cookbook. So I mean, it's an appropriate cookbook. It's like a grandma's cookbook or something.
0: There's so much variety there. That's another really great community effort going on that I appreciate.
2: So how can we help? Right?
0: Yeah. Like, well, wait. I have a question about. I want to go back for a minute to the, because I forgot to ask my question about the meals. Do you ever have leftovers? And if so, what do you do with them?
1: We have about 12 to 15 meals that we send over to Evergreen Ridge. Mm. And so that we pull out from the top. And then we generally put aside about 30 meals at the end that we take up to some areas down Haywood where people are less likely to come to
2: distro.
1: Actually show up to the distro. We have some regulars that we meet down there and bring them the food. And they're always very appreciative of that. And then we're able to also talk to them about harm reduction and just check in on them. Because they're regulars, we can make sure that, you know, they have been able to in the last week access the things that they need, check in with their, if there is there anything that you need, you know, things like that. And then if we occasionally we do have some extras because like on a really rainy day or something, we have less people come out. And so then we go and we take some of those to safe shelter. And they are always happy to take some. And then we also obviously love the Asheville free fridges. And so we will put some in there as well if we have any leftovers.
0: Amazing. Okay, thank you.
2: Mm-hmm.
0: We can go back to Jen's question, which is excellent, which is how can we help you? What are you looking for in the future if people are wanting to get involved?
2: Because we want
3: we're looking for stuff.
2: There is kind of stuff.
3: So always food. We're always accepting food donations. That can be dry goods, fresh goods, anything like that. The containers that we serve the food in, we love a compostable container, a three compartment specifically, because we usually have our main meal, which is like a grain and a protein, and then two sides. So containers like that. We have linked on our Instagram, which is UATE_survival.programs. We have a link tree where you can access our product wish list, and that includes all kinds of things, both for the first aid stuff, harm reduction stuff. We always, always, always need camping supplies. So tents, sleeping bags. We always need socks, sturdy shoes, clothes of any kind. And at the moment, we are looking for a place to use an industrial kitchen once or twice a month so that we can bulk prepare our meals. Mm-hmm. Because it takes a lot of coordination for those of us who do cooking to manage that. There is an easier way. We just need the resource.
0: Awesome. That is amazing. Okay, so I will put links to all of these things. I'll put the link tree in the show notes as well for those of you who are not on Instagram. I know that is a challenge when everybody's using Instagram. So I'm glad for the link tree to exist. Thank you all so much for being here today. It's been really great to hear from you. Mm-hmm. It's really cool that you're doing this for our community, and I appreciate it. I benefited from coming by a couple weeks ago and having a meal, and I brought home a meal for me and my dad, and we loved it. It was delicious, and it was great because I was tired and I didn't have to make dinner. Mm-hmm. And I didn't have to worry about what am I doing for dinner tonight. So that was wonderful.
1: That could be every Wednesday.
3: Yeah. Our meals always have seasoning. You don't have to
1: worry.
3: Yeah.
1: Real quick.
3: We season the heck out of everything.
1: So I cook a lot of the food. I'm from Louisiana, so things are seasoned. I just feel like that disclaimer is important. But what I was going to actually say is that we always have a vegan option as well.
3: Yes.
1: So there's always a meat and then a vegan option.
2: Nice.
0: Awesome.
2: I'm just so excited y'all were here because I keep hearing about y'all from different people in the community that I organize with.
3: Love that.
2: And I'm like, who are these people? And then I just like keep seeing you pop up in my Instagram feed now. I'm like, oh my God, they're so cool. So I'm just really stoked that y'all are in here today.
3: One last thing I forgot to say is that we have Plan B.
2: Oh, great.
3: So come on Wednesdays. If you need a Plan B, you want to keep one, hang on to that. We have that resource.
0: Amazing. Awesome. I saw also on your flyer menstrual products.
3: Menstrual products. We have condoms and lube and all that good stuff. So sex is one of those behaviors that has inherent risks associated. So we have all the things that help to reduce that. Yeah.
0: Beautiful. Beautiful. Well, excellent. Wonderful. Thank you. Thank you all for being here. Thank you to our listeners for tuning in. We got a couple of phone calls during the show, and I'm really sorry, but we cannot answer the phone while we're on the air. So if you are one of those callers, listen, we do want to hear from you people out there. So don't call, but send us an email. 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We love that. 864 Haywood Road, 28806. That would be great. If you enjoy this show, another show that you might enjoy is called The Final Straw. The Final Straw is a weekly anarchist and anti-authoritarian radio show bringing you voices and ideas from struggles around the world. Since 2010, we've been broadcasting from occupied Salagi land in southern Appalachia, which is, of course, to say Asheville, North Carolina. We also frequently feature commentary, serious and humorous, by anarchist prisoner Sean Swain. Anarchy reigns on The Final Straw every Sunday at 4 p.m. All right, so, but right now, stay tuned, because coming up next is Slumber Party, and it looks like they've got a fill-in today, so that should be interesting. We will find out more about that by going on the air. And in the meantime, I'm going to leave you with a little bit of music to go out. Mm-hmm. Jen, is there anything you want to tell the people?
2: I do. I want to tell y'all that solidarity, y'all. That's where it's at. Solidarity, y'all. Uh-huh.
0: What does that mean?
2: What does solidarity, y'all, mean? Well, solidarity means standing together to fight together, to benefit each other, and, you know, to say to your neighbor, I've got your back, and they've got your back. And when we all come together, we are powerful. Mm-hmm. And I add the y'all in there because we're in the South and we are the South. So solidarity, y'all.
3: For the people, by the people.
2: That's right.
0: All right. Thank you very much for listening to the People's Radio Hour. Stay tuned for Slumber Party coming up next. This is the Daruti Column from the Return of the Daruti Column, expanded and remastered. The song is called Conduct. Keep it locked right here to 103.3 Asheville FM forever and ever and ever and ever and ever and ever and ever and ever and ever and ever and ever and ever and ever and ever and ever and ever and ever and ever.

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That's right. At ashevillefm.org. Good to be hanging with you this afternoon. I am filling in badly, I might add. I'm filling in for Slumber Party this afternoon. We'll be hanging with you this afternoon until 6 o'clock when the big hand gets to the 12 and the little one gets to the 6. You know the rest. And then we'll go to Voices Net Us. Anyway, I hope you're doing well. I will be sitting in. We've got a special guest coming in a little bit later on this afternoon chatting about the new Asheville FM series or segment called Next Door Legends, featuring Graham Sharp of Steep Canyon Rangers and David Newton from the Blue Star Gallery right across the street from Asheville FM. We'll be hanging a little bit. All right, so let's do back analysis of the stumps we did here. We heard, what did we hear? We heard a lot of good stuff. Anyhow, we did hear some, not coming. Well, we'll tell you who we did hear. We did hear Southside Johnny and the Asbury Jukes. We'll do some Graham Parker. We'll do some two Dave Mason songs. And the only songs that I ever saw him tune before Soundcheck, two songs he did. You'll see what they are in a minute, right here on Asheville FM.

everybody. How are you all tonight? This is Alan Prey, the old king of the Moondoggers, and it's time again for another of your favorite rock and roll sessions as you enjoy the Moondog Show.

0: citizen, you are entitled to a heated, kidney-shaped pool, a microwave oven, don't watch the food cook, a diner gym, I'll personally demonstrate it in the privacy of your own home, a king-size, titanic, unsinkable Molly Brown waterbed with polybendum, a foolproof plan, and an airtight alibi, real simulated Indian jewelry, a Gucci shoe tree, a year's supply of antibiotics, a personally autographed picture of Randy Mantooth, and Bob Dylan's new unlisted phone number, a beautifully restored Third Reich swizzle stick, Rosemary's Baby, a dream date in knee pads with Paul Williams, a new Matador, a new Mastodon, a Maverick, a Mustang, a Montego, a Merc Montclair, a Mark IV, a Meteor, a Mercedes, an MG, or a Malibu, a Mort Moriarty, a Maserati, a Mack truck, a Mazda, a new Monza, or a moped, a Winnebago. Hell, I heard of Winnebagos, we're giving them away. Or how about a McCulloch chainsaw? A Las Vegas wedding, a Mexican divorce, a solid gold Kama Sutra coffee pot, or a baby's arm holding an apple.
1: Yeah, how about that Matador, huh? I'm Bruce Swan, you're listening to Slumber Party on Nashville FM. Good to be hanging with you. I'm filling in for the team. They'll be back next week. They're on assignment this week. How about that? That's pretty exciting stuff. Let's do back and out some of the tunes we've shared together in this extended long play. We open up with Discovering Japan from Graham Parker and The Rumor from their album Squeezing Out the Sparks. That was recorded live. It can also be found on that Now CD. And then All Along the Watchtower from Dave Mason. And I said earlier at the beginning of that song, he only tunes two songs, and that's only the first five notes, I think, of each one, and that is All Along the Watchtower. And he sets down the electric guitar, picks up the acoustic, does We Just Disagree, which was the next track, and then that's it. Sound check's over. Go have dinner. We'll see when you come back. That's the way it is. And then We Just Disagree. We played from Dave Mason as well from the Super Hits album. And then Cleveland Rocks from Ian Hunter opened up with a little bit of... now I can't remember the guy's name. How about that? Great DJ. Alan Freed coined the expression rock and roll. How about that? Which is why the Rock and Roll Hall of Fame is in Cleveland. That's a little bit of cocktail chatter to help you get around the table. And that was Cleveland Rocks from the album We're Never Alone from Ian Hunter. And then we finished up with The Tubes, What Do You Want From Life, from their self-titled album, very big in the late 70s. The Tubes were kind of an interesting progressive different way of thinking, a rock and roll band for sure. Let's do some biz and we'll get back to the melodies here on your radio station, Asheville FM. Well, let's see what we got here. 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That's how you find out what's happening. We've got one more read, and then we'll get back to the melodies. Again, I'm Bruce Swan. I'm filling in for the team on Slumber Party. 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Great place. Fun place to hang. Maybe you should go there too. I don't know. Let's get back to the tunes right here on Asheville FM. You can catch me tomorrow afternoon from 3 to 5 on Music My Mother Would Not Like. This is Blood, Sweat, and Tears. And then we will play a song from Glenn Hargard, who passed away last night or early this morning in Dublin time. He was involved in a motorcycle accident and died on site, tragically. We'll play one of his tracks. But this is Blood, Sweat, and Tears. Seems to be appropriate on Nashville FM.

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I'm Bruce Swan, and you are listening to... That's right. You got it. On Asheville FM. Hope you're doing good. 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That's what's happening. Let's do back announce the melodies we shared together. We'll get back to some more tunes. And that's just the way the hokey pokey goes right here on Asheville FM on Slumber Party. All right, we did open up with And When I Die from Blood, Sweat, and Tears, from their album, self-titled album, Blood, Sweat, and Tears. And Why Woman comes from the album Between Two Shores, and that is from Glenn Hansard, who passed away early this morning, Dublin time. The Wait, recorded live from Mavis Staples, which featured John Osborne as well as Glenn Hansard in that set. And we finished up with Nature's Way from Spirit. Beautiful, lovely short song, 2 minutes and 40 seconds, recorded on 12 Dreams of Dr. Sardonicus. Let's get back to the tunes right here on your radio station, Asheville FM. I'm Bruce Swan. I'm sitting in this afternoon. The team will be back next week to recount their activities. This is Sons of Town Hall with the song called Louise on Asheville FM.

0: from their Adventures of the Sons of Town Hall, and Low Spark of High Heels Boys, nice long track from Traffic, from their album by the same name, Low Spark of High Heeled Boys, Immigration Man, with David Crosby and Graham Nash. I'm Bruce Swan. You're listening to Slumber Party. I'm filling in this afternoon. I'll be with you until about 5 o'clock. We'll be bringing in David Newton in just a moment. We're chatting about the first episode of Next Door Legends, which you heard last week on Asheville FM. 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Well, let's do this. Let's do bring in David Newton. He is the manager. Maybe someday promoted up to general manager. He's working his way up at Blue Star Gallery, which is right across the street from Asheville FM. And he is one of the co-hosts of this new segment that you can hear on Music My Mother Would Not Like once a month. It's called Next Door Legends. David, thanks for stopping by. I mean, I know it's a long commute from work just across the street. Got to watch both ways, look both ways before crossing. But thanks for stopping in. And you know, really, bravo on the first episode of Next Door Legends. And I thought it was a lot of fun with you and Graham.
1: Yeah, that was a lot of fun. And by the way, they've got a new crosswalk over there with a light and a button. So I'm even safer than I was before in this heavy West Asheville traffic. But yeah, it's like... And this is kind of how I discovered and how this show happened is because I saw the 103.3 from Blue Star right across the street. And I said, hey, I'll just walk in and see what their, you know, what their interest is in doing a show like this. And you just open arms just welcome me. So anyway, it was so much fun doing that. And I was so excited after doing the first show that Lindsay Pruitt was our first guest. Right. I went out and heard her twice in 3 days. I went to One World down here in West Asheville, okay. And she was playing with her boyfriend's band, which was cool. And then I went and heard her over at Jack of the Wood, where they do the bluegrass brunch.
0: Okay,
1: and
0: cool.
1: I've really enjoyed that. I mean, she was really featured in that. And she actually texted me and said, hey, you should come over and listen to us today if you got a second. So it worked out great. And it just shows there's so many amazing artists around here. I could go on and on. at the gallery show we had a couple of weeks ago, a guy named George Rees walked in the door, and he's like, I think George is probably close to 80 years old. And he's played with the Allman Brothers, 38 Special.
0: Mentioned Drive-By Truckers as well.
1: Yeah, it's just like some big-time people. And who knew he was here in Asheville? And he still plays. That's so amazing. Mm-hmm. I feel like I need to be a musician so I can live forever. It seems like the ones that go out there on the road and live hard, they don't die very early, so they stay on and they play.
0: Look at Keith Richards. I mean, what kind of plan are we going to leave this poor guy? We got to be careful, you know, going forward. But I think you're right. I think that music, and I also think that the entertainment world brings out a lot in people. It gives a lot to people. It takes a lot out. There's no doubt about it. It is a taxing business for sure. I wish I won one that I wish I was dealt a little bit of competency or desire to play, but I don't have that skill set. You know, and I do want to mention that if you enjoyed that segment, it is in the archives and it will be there for another week, another full week starting tomorrow. But you can catch Lindsay Pruitt this evening. She's up at Highland as part of the Well-Crafted Wednesdays with Matt Smith, which is a great series. And it was when I last caught up with Graham, we caught him up at Well-Crafted Wednesdays with Matt Smith. And I don't want to say catch as catch can, because that sort of implies that it's not completely planned out. It's well planned out, but some of the acts that you're going to see and some of the opportunities that you'll be exposed to may never pass again, or maybe years again before everybody kind of crisscross with schedules and plans, et cetera, et cetera. So, you know, when you see things up there that kind of look interesting, my goal is jump on it, you know. And so let's do talk a little bit about the makeup of Next Door Legends. And this was it was the brainchild of both David Newton and Graham Sharp, Graham, whom you know from Steep Canyon Rangers. And, you know, David, I was thinking about this as the show is progressing and as I did the edits from the interviewing we did together, I have completely missed the boat. I have completely gone 180 as the direction with respect to the name. Because for me, I was hearing Next Door Legends as I'm walking down the street, I hear this.

0: club, I hear that club, which is not uncommon. If you're down on Lexington Avenue or parts of downtown, you may walk by two or three different clubs and hear two or three different sounds. And that was really, I think, not the intention. It was, these are people that live just next door to you. These could be your very old neighbor. And I, you know, it was like, you talk about going 180. So what can I say? You know,
1: now when Graham told me about the walk, and he mentioned on the show about he's walking his dog, and he just looked over, here's the house of so-and-so that's a great, you know, musician. Here's another house of so-and-so. They are all around us. We don't know. I mean, I told the story of when I was sitting at Luella's barbecue, mm-hmm. and I have my dog, and I'm like eating some barbecue, and this guy with his wife and child, he sees me, and he keeps turning around and looking. I said, he's looking at my dog, because I got a beautiful Bernese Mountain dog, and people love talking to him, and I don't get any attention when he's around, because that's what happens. But they came back. I thought they'd left. They came back, and he comes back and says, hey, we got a burner doodle. I'm like, well, that's great. Said, can your son want to pet my dog, you know? And his son's in a wheelchair, mm-hmm. and he just, like, petted him, and his wife finally interrupts him and says, he thinks he knows who you are. So he recognized my voice at first, mm-hmm. from ESPN days, and then he recognized my face. So he wanted to meet and talk about Panther football. And I'm like, I'll talk about that, but I really got to talk about other stuff, because I'm looking for a musician right now. And he said, oh, I'm a musician. And it was, I said, okay. And I said, I'm looking to hire. I said, what do you play? And he started telling me, and it's like, you know, we can make that work. Mm-hmm. And I said, you know, I'm gonna hire you on faith. He said, I don't know if you're any good or not. And he looked at me and he says, oh, I'm good. And I love that. I love that confidence. It was like talking to one of the players, you know, right. on a football team. They've got that inner confidence. So, you know, if you have that, it was impressive. And he came over and he played for 2 hours on our front porch. And he was really good. I even put it out on social media. And I told the whole little story about he was better than good. He was great. And I think they're greatness all around us, and we just don't get to see it all the time. And that's why I went to One World to hear Lindsay. That's why I went to Jack of the Wood, because the musicians she's surrounded by at Jack of the Wood, they're just a collective group of people that,
0: sure,
1: it's not a band, it's just like a collective group, mm-hmm. of, I mean, their bass player, I don't want to insult her, but she was great. She must have been 80 years old, and the bass was like a foot or 4 feet above her, you know. She was like, you could barely see her in there. And then the banjo player was like, looked like he was 7 foot tall, came right, like Lindsay was having to move around, because when he turned the banjo around, about to take her head off. So it was just great to watch that, and enthusiasm. You could see the smiles on their faces, the smiles on the people watching faces. Mm-hmm. And mm-hmm. that's what it is for me. I wish I was a great musician, but I get so much pleasure. I'm like, the new Hellbender's coming out, and there's a great band coming in there on Saturday night. I'm taking my wife to that. And I could go to a concert every night if I could. But what's beautiful about what we're wanting to do is we want to introduce you to guys. Like at Hellbender, I'm going to have to spend a certain amount of money, mm-hmm. to get a ticket. Well, these are people that are playing, you know, at places where they may only make money off tips.
0: Correct.
1: And you don't have to pay $50, $100, as Graham said on the show, for a ticket. You could win there for $10, the Jack of the Wood sometimes. And so some of these other places don't even charge that. So I'm just excited about what we can bring. We just need to find a way to get a list of all these places together so people can come to us and find out where they can go hear different genres of music that they may not even know existed.
0: It's always a big problem. You know, you have one choice essentially for one night, and if you maybe buy a big ticket, you don't have choices for the other two or three nights. So there are decisions, but I think that the amount of music in Asheville is certainly plentiful in the immediate area, but is also, as you have noted, undiscovered, and much of the music just doesn't find its way to the mainstream audience. And you know, it's not a question of ability of the musicianship. It is a question of accessibility. So the guest, your first guest on Next Door Legends was Lindsay Pruitt, who's a member of John Stickley Trio. She's playing tonight with the band up at Highland as part of the Well-Crafted Wednesdays. I believe the show starts around 6, 6.30ish, and it'll play until they stop, which will probably be long before they run out of beer. But it's up at Highland out in the meadow. I believe they're playing in the meadow this evening. The weather looks pretty.
1: Looks awesome. Yeah.
0: Well, from your standpoint, David's got the weather forecast for us. He says it looks awesome. So there you have it right there, right here on National FM. Let's do this. Let's do one more PSA and then chat a little bit more. And you might have some events that you want to chat about that are happening up on the porch either this month or next month. So we'll hear about those in just a moment. The Asheville News team is currently seeking more community journalists to join our team. Our weekly news hour features local and national headlines, coverages of the Asheville City Council, a weekly health report, and interviews covering the issues relevant to the people of Asheville and WNC. 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And interested in becoming part of the team, you can email training at ashevillefm.org. That show is also encored Saturday mornings at 6 o'clock, as well as Wednesday mornings as well. David, you've got perhaps some events that you want to chat about that are coming up for you at the gallery. Any showings, any more musical events on the porch, perhaps?
1: August 8th, we got another one on the front porch, and I'm trying to think of his name because it's another one of those unknown artists that I'd never heard of, but apparently he's pretty good. In fact, he was listening to the show last week, and he actually texted me right after the show and said, I was listening. It was awesome. I really enjoyed it. And so I think it's going to reach the point where, musicians are actually going to be enjoying and maybe want to be on the show. And that's part of our goal is to mm-hmm. have them on the show so they can be discovered or be heard. And I'm excited about it. I'm trying to look up his name. I wish I could tell you. But then we've got a big show coming up on October 10th. It's our annual fundraiser, and it's all for charity. And we're going to have one or two bluegrass bands. I'm talking to one right now, and I'm not going to say anybody's name, but I will tell you that last year we had Darren Nicholson and his band, and they were fantastic.
0: Those guys aren't bad.
1: And they were awesome. So we may have Darren back in another form because Darren plays, he's like a lot of these local musicians. He plays with not just his band, but he plays with other individuals that are like, in a lot of ways, walking legends, mm-hmm. and he'll play with them at Jack of the Wood or somewhere else, and it's really cool to watch that. So I actually have asked him if we can put together him and one of our two of the legends he's got to play, because I really enjoy when they bring all these genres of music together. I think it's awesome. And we're going to see if we can get another one, because we're going to be playing from, I think from like 6 o'clock to 9 o'clock or until people want to leave. It'll go on all night till there's a noise avoidance ordinance or you have to open your place here the next morning. So, it's a really good thing and for a really good cause. And I could talk about that all day, but I won't. But we do the monthly shows once a month, and we have a musician, and we try to get guys that nobody's heard of. And there's going to be one on our front porch August 5th, Western North Carolina Magazine, who does great work and publicizes a lot of things around this area in Western North Carolina. But they're having an event over there, and we're renting out our space. And they asked me if we knew any musicians that would want to play on the porch. And I said, well, I've got this guy.
0: Well, you should ask.
1: I call him Z because I cannot pronounce his name. But he played in one of our first shows out there. Mm-hmm. And he's got a violinist accompanist. And they're really amazing. The song, they don't play, American songs. Sorry about my phone there.
0: Okay.
1: I don't know if you could hear it. I could. But he sings in Russian.
0: Cool.
1: But it just blows your mind because it's so peaceful. And it doesn't matter and I think that's the beauty of words. It doesn't sometimes matter what they're saying. It's just the peace it brings to your mm-hmm. body and the happiness it brings to your face. And that's what he did when he played the first time. I even brought him back a second time. I told him, you were like our 12 o'clock show on the first time we did it at noon. I said, I'm bringing you to prime time. You were that good. So again, I think that's what our show's all about. It's about finding these people that, you know, aren't in prime time and maybe giving them a chance one day to go to prime time.
0: Absolutely. I think that working a musician through the fold of the programming is helpful, and it's inspirational, and it lets other people know what's happening. So it's all good. Let's just do one more PSA and we'll kind of tie things up a little bit. 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And that is the truth. I don't know how. 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And Smitty's also part of the Asheville Live Music Sessions, an award-winning team that presents live music. Hey, you are listening to Slumber Party on Asheville FM. I'm Bruce Swan. I'm filling in for the team. They'll be back next week. They're on assignment. They're getting stuff done to enhance your show next week. But I'm hanging with David Newton, and we're talking about the new series. It's sort of a segment, a monthly segment on Music My Mother Would Not Like. And we've been exploring how we can expand that to bring in more artists or with greater frequency, or who knows, maybe even a show of your own down the pike. So all that is possible, and it's continued with your generosity to Asheville FM. We are very grateful for the continued support of the listeners, those of you that believe in us, and even those of you that are on the fence, you're still sending money, so we appreciate that. Thank you very much. I'm Bruce Swan. It's good to be hanging with you. And David, so you've got this event coming up on 8-8, and then there's one on 8-5, which I think is this Saturday, if I'm not mistaken.
1: 8-5, that would be next middle of the week, and then the 8-8 would be next a week from Saturday. And we're going to be, I'm excited about it. I mean, it's like, I'm excited about everyone. I call them our front porch sing-alongs almost, because it's like the people are in there looking at art and drinking the wine and having charcuterie plates, and then they all somehow find their way back to the front porch, sitting down and just listening to music. And that's kind of what, for me, life's about right now, just enjoying the vibe. Mm-hmm, mm-hmm. And I love it out there. I mean, like, Sawyer Johnson, after he didn't want to talk Panther football because, you know, that's still fresh with me from ESPN days. But even after the show ended over there, he stayed and played a little more. And then we started talking Carolina Panther football. And who knows? Maybe one day we'll have people over there and I'll have a Carolina Panther football day and talk about football, because I can do that all day too. But my passion right now is like music and art, and mm-hmm. just trying to become a part of that, because it makes me happy, you know. And I think music in general, that's what brings happiness to a lot of people, because it takes you away from that every day, as what we call them, you had a day.
0: Yeah.
1: You can have a day, but then you can go listen to music, and then you really had a good day at that end. So that's what I love about it.
0: I find that a lot of people have that one song that sort of instantly transports them someplace else. It doesn't matter how many times they hear it. It doesn't matter how bad a day. And as soon as that song comes up, it's like, bang, okay, it's my realignment. I'm going to get readjusted, and then I'll get back to it. But right here, right now, I got to listen to this track, and so it goes. But, you know, that in mind, let's do drop in another track. This is Ronnie Wood, right here on Asheville FM. This is Mystifies Me.

Cause the life that lived is dead. All is dead. And the wind.

0: Me and Mary on Asheville FM. You've heard her before on the station. She's been a guest at Asheville FM, dear friend. And we're back with David Newton. We're going to chat a little bit for a couple more minutes. We'll go out with some Chicoria, and then Lynette Voss is up next on Asheville FM. You know, David, I think I really admire what you and Graham have elected to put together with this Next Door Legends, and looking forward to the next one, because I have no idea who's going to be sitting in with us, what we're going to be talking about. But I know that I want to begin distancing myself from your program so that there's more. We've already introduced it. We've talked about it. We might be able to encore. We'll see how that plays out. But, you know, where do you think? Where are we heading next, do you think?
1: You know, first of all, I don't think you need to distance yourself. I mean, don't you know, everything you did brought us to where we are and to what we did that first show. And I thought you did a superb job of kind of directing us through it and guiding us through everything we had to do to get to where we were. You know, you did bow out when we got to the interview part of Lindsay Pruitt. And by the way, just hearing that banjo music there for our intro, I was ready to
0: start jumping right up
1: now. I'm ready to get up and go out and hear Lindsay play over at Highlands tonight. But I just think what we're gonna do, I don't know exactly where it's gonna take us, but I hope it takes us to places that we, as you've told me, we don't have to limit ourselves. We can go down to the little dive bar in Swannanoa and be with a great musician and tape the show from there or run it live from there.
0: Live.
1: We can do whatever we want to do with that. And that's the beauty of this right now is that we can do whatever we want. And I'd love to hear from listeners just to see what they thought. So maybe we need to get like a line open to where, not phone line.
0: Can they need a website?
1: A website where they can tell us what they would like to hear and who would they like to hear. Maybe they know, they probably know some Next Door legends.
0: Sure.
1: And we don't know about them. And they could alert us to who they are. So at some point, I'll give out information so you can contact me and let me know. I know that's a dangerous thing. When I was covering the NFL, giving out my information was probably the last thing I wanted to do because
0: here it comes.
1: That could turn out really bad. But this, I would love to hear about what you guys want to hear and what you guys know out there, because you know the music. You know the little people that are little bars that are next door to you and the places that have these great musicians. So I hope it leads to that, where the listeners are coming to us with great ideas, and we just follow up and take our show to them.
0: That's all we got to do. Just turn on the mic and follow their lead. I'm Bruce Swan. You've been listening to Slumber Party this afternoon. My guest, David Newton, just stopped in from across the street from the Blue Star Gallery. You can check him out there and what that gallery is all about. Some beautiful Americana art there, ceramic and print and paint. I think I covered the highlights. I don't know. But next week, Slumber Party will be back with the team. I'm Bruce Swan. It's been fun hanging with you this afternoon. You can catch me tomorrow afternoon from 3 to 5 on Music My Mother Would Not Like. She'd love you, but the music, you know the rest. La Voice's Netta is up next, and this is a little bit of Chick Corea. And we'll see you next time. David, thanks for stopping in. What a pleasure.
1: Best part of my day.
0: Mine too.

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0: 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Somos JM Pro Community Media y estuvo con ustedes Janet Ramos, su reportera comunitaria, y Abelino López, y también Dayana estuvo aquí en los controles. 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
1: 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Gracias a todos.

What is up, Asheville? This is the Curiosity Cafe, and I'm your host, DJ Dr. K. It's 7 o'clock. I hope everyone's having a great evening.

I don't know what any of those words mean, but I dig that track. So I hope everyone's having a great Tuesday night. I'm sorry, Wednesday night. It's a beautiful Wednesday night here in Asheville. And I hope it's beautiful if you happen to be listening, I don't know, say in Colorado or Kansas or wherever. Tonight, I don't have an interview for you. And in the spirit of my unpreparedness, I'm only going to play instrumental music. And I thought to myself, you know, that's too easy. That covers way too much music. And I needed to challenge myself. And it just so happens that one of my very close friends is turning 40. And I thought, 40 years ago is 1986. So what if I played for you all only the finest instrumental music from 1986, which is, as it turns out, an amazing year. An amazing year for science. I'm going to cover a few of those little topics. And we're going to listen to some great music. I think we're going to have a good night together, y'all. But let's start it off by supporting a local business. 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All right, y'all. Let's get into it. What do you say? Let's get into the finest that 1986? Yeah. 1986 has to offer. This is the Cliffs of Dover. Enjoy.

Eddy from Art of Noise. And before that, we had The Cliffs of Dover by the great Eric Johnson. I'm digging this. 1986 had some bangers. You know what else happened in 1986? The Soviet Union launched the Mir space station. The Voyager Space 2, Voyager 2 space probe reached Uranus, which is a great accomplishment. The Chernobyl disaster happened, that wasn't cool. And probably most interestingly, 30 years ago, you can see a New York Times article from 1986. The title being Swifter Warming of Globe Foreseen. And what this article covers is a congressional hearing called by a Republican Senator, John Chaffee, about global warming. And if you read it, the transcript is pretty hard to read, quite frankly. The climatologists, ecologists, geologists that were called there all predicted a warming of 2 to 4 degrees centigrade, almost exactly what it is now. And they challenged us, they challenged our government to act, even though the science wasn't 100% certain. But scientists are never certain, y'all. That's the beauty of science, is we know very few things with 100% certainty. And we always try to find things to poke holes in our own hypotheses, but unfortunately this one was not punctured. But we'll get there. All right, so let's get some more of this 1986 instrumentality. But, knowledge is important. 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Malaprops is our neighbor, y'all. They are an awesome resource. They have great books. Go visit them. All right. So let's listen to some more music. This is Yin and Yang by Love and Rockets. Enjoy, y'all.

apparently we're being invaded by humanoids. That was humanoid invasion by laser dance. Before that, we had the official Colorbox World Cup theme by Colorbox. And before that, we had Yin Yang with her song Love and Rockets, which was not instrumental, stuck in there on me. The annual Asheville FM Record Fair is coming on Sunday, August 16th, at Harris Cherokee Center, Asheville. 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I volunteered and I picked up some great vinyl, including Food by MF Doom. I'm going to volunteer again this year. Don't miss it, y'all. 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We are listening to instrumental hits from the 80s. I don't know if these are hits. I don't know most of these songs, quite frankly. We're going on a journey of exploration together, you and I. So let's continue journeying. This is Do the Neurotic by Genesis.

You're listening to Don't Stop Me Now by Toto. Before that, we had Looking Glass by Yanni. Surprisingly good. And then prior to that, we had Do the Neurotic by Genesis, which I'm told is quite rare. We're reaching the end of the show, y'all. Thanks for listening. Up next, we have the Mothership Slight Return. I'm not going to be here next week because I'm going on vacation. So I'll see you in a couple weeks. Stay curious. Good night, Asheville. Good night, everybody. Gabriel's Oboe by Ennio Morricone and Crockett's Theme by On Hammer. That's what we're going to go out with. All right. For real this time. Good night, y'all.